those times at night when you just heard me and just ran out with that other fella. Baby, I knew about it. I just didn't care.

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0: Oh.

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1: It's 6 o'clock. Good morning. I'm Tara Duggan. Gardaí investigating the murder of four members of the same family in Waterford have carried out a series of searches across the city overnight. Detectives support

0: Meanwhile, the family's two surviving children remain critically ill in a hospital in Dublin. A prayer vigil will take place in Waterford at 5 o'clock this evening.
1: The largest public sector strike in decades gets underway today. Schools and colleges and courts are all closed, along with council buildings, libraries and government offices. However, public transport is expected to run normally. Thousands of patients face disruption to hospital services. Routine appointments and planned procedures are expected to be hit, although emergency care will continue. The HSE's chief clinical officer, Dr. Colm Henry, says they're working with unions to ensure continuity of urgent critical care.
2: People that urgent and critical treatments will continue undisrupted. We'll be working with the unions nationally and regionally to ensure continuity of urgent and critical services, and these of course include emergency departments, ambulance services, critical time-sensitive healthcare needs such as urgent cancer treatment and dialysis will continue.
1: The Pope has been diagnosed with lung cancer following an operation in Rome. The Vatican has confirmed the 71-year-old pontiff had a lower lobe of his right lung removed during the procedure. Gavin Ashenden, associate editor of the Catholic Herald, is describing it as sad news.
3: He'll have 1.4 billion people praying for him. And it's a reminder that we're all, our lives are lent to us and we have to return them. But we're praying that he'll recover fully.
1: Industrial pollution in Ireland is rising again, with emissions from industry set to miss the government's 2030 target by a wide margin. The Climate Change Advisory Council says Ireland produces almost 17 million tonnes of waste a year, with more than a third of household and similar waste exported for treatment. Ireland has the second worst record in the EU for reusing recycled materials. The prosecution opens its case today in the rape and sexual assault trial of British comedian Russell Brand. The 51-year-old actor and comedian denies seven offences involving six women between 1999 and 2009. Sky's crime correspondent Martin Brunt says the judge has laid down some ground rules for the jury, which was sworn in at Southwark Crown Court yesterday.
4: He made the point that there's a lot of information about Russell Brand out on the internet, some good, some bad, he said, but they should ignore all that. And certainly do not go looking for any more. And also not to discuss the case with anybody.
1: Households are being urged to check their breakfast cereals this morning following a recall over possible insect contamination. The Food Safety Authority of Ireland says specific batches of Ready Breck Original and Tesco Super Smooth Porridge may contain flour beetles. Consumers are being advised not to eat the affected products and to check the batch details on the FSA's website. A former gang leader has been sentenced to 40 years behind bars for orchestrating the killing of rapper Tupac Shakur in 1996. 63-year-old Dwayne Davis was found guilty of first-degree murder by a court in LA in August. The drive-by shooting of the 25-year-old became one of America's most notorious cold cases. Tupac's godfather, Jamal Joseph, says Davis has never shown remorse.
5: It was always described as a badge of honor. No reflection on a life that was taken, the life of an artist, an activist, a musician, a brother, a son, a godson who had so much promise, who brought so much joy to the world.
1: And that's your news update. It's now 4 minutes past six.
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1: It's 7 o'clock. Good morning. I'm Tara Duggan. Gardaí investigating the murders of four members of the same family in Waterford have carried out a series of searches across the city overnight. Detectives supported by armed Gardaí searched a number of properties as part of their investigation into the suspected arson attack which killed a couple and two of their children. Two other children are fighting for their lives in hospital. Our chief reporter Barry White is in Waterford.
2: Gardaí carried out searches at a number of properties across Waterford last night as their investigation into the murder of Philip and Kim English and their two children intensifies. Drug-related activity and drug debt intimidation are understood to be a central line of inquiry. Gardaí have also received doorbell camera footage from residents in the Birchwood estate. Meanwhile, the

0: government offices. However, public transport is expected to run pretty much as normal. Thousands of patients face disruption to hospital services. Routine appointments and planned procedures will be affected, although emergency care will continue. The HSE's Chief Clinical Officer, Dr. Colm Henry, says they're working with unions to ensure continuity of urgent and critical care.
1: I want to assure people that urgent and critical treatments will continue undisruptedly, working with the unions nationally and regionally to ensure continuity of urgent and critical services. And these, of course, include emergency departments, ambulance services, critical time-sensitive healthcare needs such as urgent cancer treatment and dialysis will continue.
0: Council staff won't be available to empty bins or clean streets, parks and public spaces during the strike action. They're warning rubbish is likely to build up and they're asking people to take litter home with them today. The councils are also urging people not to leave waste behind bins that are beside bins rather that are already full. The Pope has been diagnosed with lung cancer following an operation in Rome. The Vatican has confirmed the 71-year-old pontiff had a lower lobe of his right lung removed during the procedure. Gavin Ashenden, associate editor of the Catholic Herald, says it's sad news.
2: He'll have 1.4 billion people praying for him. And it's a reminder that we've all, our lives are lent to us and we have to return them. But we're praying that he'll recover fully.
0: Former US President Barack Obama has been awarded an honorary doctorate by Queen's University in Belfast. At a special ceremony yesterday, he praised Northern Ireland's progress since the Good Friday Agreement and urged young people to continue building a peaceful future. President Obama, who has Irish ancestry, described the peace agreement as a shining example of what can happen when people put aside old wounds. But he also warned peace and democracy can't be taken for granted. The prosecution opens its case today in the rape and sexual assault trial of British comedian Russell Brand. The 51-year-old denies seven offences involving six women between 1999 and 2009. Sky's crime correspondent Martin Brunt says the judge has already laid down some ground rules for the jury, which was sworn in at London's Southwark Crown Court yesterday.
3: He made the point that there's a lot of information about Russell Brand out on the internet, some good, some bad, he said, but they should ignore all that. And certainly do not go looking for any more. And also not to discuss the case with anybody.
0: Finally, households are being urged to check their breakfast cereals this morning following a recall over possible insect contamination. The Food Safety Authority of Ireland says specific batches of Ready Breck Original and Tesco Super Smooth Porridge may contain flour beetles. Consumers are being advised not to eat the affected products and to check the batch details on the FSA's website. That's your news update at 4 minutes past seven. The Republic of Ireland will face Poland for a place in next summer's World Cup in Brazil after beating Kazakhstan in their playoff semi-final. Goals from Jessie Stapleton, Katie McCabe, Lucy Quinn and hometown hero Denise O'Sullivan helped the girls in green to a 4-0 win in Cork. Manager Carla Ward feels the visitors went out to frustrate Ireland.
4: Credit them, I think, because they've looked at the first leg and they've taken away all the spaces, haven't they? I think at times they were 6 on the back line, 7 on the back line, and that's tough to break down. So the message was stay patient. It's always tough when you come up against a team like that. We've not faced a challenge like that and we're probably unlikely to face another team like that. So we had to stay patient and we did, and we got a little bit more joy in the second half.
0: Manchester United defender Lisandro Martinez has called out the club's hierarchy for not doing enough to strengthen the squad in the summer. Michael Carrick's side were beaten 2-0 away to Atletico Madrid in the Champions League, going behind just 47 seconds into the game. At the Emirates, Arsenal enjoyed a 3-0 win over Lille. Troy Parrott returns to Champions League action tonight as Real Betis take on Porto. Kickoff is at 8. Elsewhere in Europe, Liverpool travel to Austria to take on LASK in the early kickoff at 5:45. In the 8 p.m. fixtures, Aston Villa host Fenerbahce. Real Madrid travel to Roma and Manchester City are at home against PSG. It's City's first European fixture since being found guilty of breaching over 100 Premier League financial rules. And Mickey Hart has been ratified as the new manager of Kilcoo. Hart was most recently joint manager of the Offaly senior footballers alongside Declan Kelly, but stepped down in July. Kilcoo have won 7 of the last 8 Down senior football championship titles. And that is your very latest news and sports update. The time now is just approaching 6 minutes past seven.
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3: Good point.

All About Chemistry. That's Semisonic to get us up and running today. Hello there. Good morning. Welcome along. It's Wednesday. It is October the 14th. And it's John Walsh on the radio until 10 o'clock today. Hopefully we find you in very good form. The Fair Stone Kilkenny text and WhatsApp line is available. It's 083 306 9696. If you're entering any of our competitions, please include your full name and address. Already hordes of answers coming to us on the mystery voice. It's worth €700 today. Whatever way you look at it, it's nice money. And whatever way you look at it, it is most certainly worth a guess. It is most certainly worth a little bit of your time to check out the wrong answers. Otherwise, you are absolutely wasting your time having blind guesses unless you have a look at the list of wrong answers. Get a name in your head of who you think it is. Check out the list of wrong answers. If that name is there, go back, get another name in your head, and remember the clues. Not Irish, never anything to do with politics, religion, royal families, always somebody world famous. Work along those lines, inside those parameters, and you might just have a chance of winning €700 today on The Mystery Voice. Never a crossword, proving as popular as ever. Your chance to win one of our pens today. And, of course, a chance to tease the old grey matter. I hate when people just sort of rush to Google straight away. Have a think about the crossword before rushing to Google and see if you can figure it out. It's good for the mind. And also good for the mind, roll the dice in the second hour of breakfast for general knowledge questions. Somebody's going to win €100 on the programme on Friday. That person might as well be you. A cloudy, windy day, but generally dry and mild. A few patches of light rain or drizzle, so bring the brolly. Exceptionally mild for this time of the year. Top temperatures today in and around 17 degrees. Today's best music, your favourite songs of all time, and indeed the very best of Irish. I'm standing

Runaway, Renegade, Simple Things, and I'm using those, of course, as an example of what can happen even if you don't win Irish Music Month, because they were in the competition, they didn't win, and now they are everywhere. That's their brand new song, Runaway, Renegade, Simple Things, from County Kerry. Speaking of, we have our new local hero for 2026. And between now and the 25th of this month, we are encouraging everyone to push him, because you can vote for Patrick as the Wild Card Award winner, which would be wonderful. All 21 finalists from around the country are in the running to finish out Irish Music Month as a Wild Card winner, with the overall Wild Card receiving a €2,500 bursary. It's down to a public vote. We're asking you, if you have two spare seconds, if you might vote online at irishmusicmonth.ie, or indeed keep a look out on our socials, because over the next couple of weeks you'll see that everywhere, and simply get in there and vote. The voting closes at midnight on the 25th of October. So both KCLR and indeed Patrick, very much looking for your vote. If you could help out at all, that would be great. Oh, the 90s. Yes. Mark Morrison. This is Return of the Mac. This is Breakfast. Hello there. Good morning.

0: Return of the Mac. That's Mark Morrison. If you have WhatsApp on your phone, you have the ability to Google. And if you Google KCLR Mystery Voice, it'll bring you to the list of wrong answers. There is absolutely no reason, if you have Google, not to have a look at the wrong answers. And if you're guessing blindly, you are not going to win the Mystery Voice, because lots of answers coming to us this morning that are already there on the list of wrong answers. I'm only saying it because I want to help you win the money. And if you want to play it your own way, that is fine. I don't mind. I'm not giving out. You won't win it that way. But if you check out the wrong answers, you've got a much better chance. That's all I'm saying. We'll get around to it next.
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0: Yeah, €700 today, if you can tell me who that is.
10: Sleep.
0: If you're listening to what we're telling you, you have a chance of being in with a shout of winning €700 today. Check the wrong answers. That's the best bit of advice I can give you. Otherwise, you're not going to win the money. I guarantee you're not going to win the money by blind guessing at this stage. There's hundreds and hundreds and hundreds of names up there. You got to have a look. You got to get something into your brain. You've got to say, where or what do I think this woman does?
10: Sleep.
0: Is she an actress? Is she a chef? Is she a sports person? Is she a writer? Is she a singer?
10: Sleep.
0: And then follow on from that. Decide she's a singer. And start guessing singers that are not on our list of wrong answers, or decide that she's an actress. Mind you, there's millions of actresses up there, so I'm not saying she's not an actress. I'm just saying there's quite a lot up there. I'm giving far too much away. I'm too nice.
10: Sleep.
0: €700 today, I told you. You see, I want you to win the money. Never anything to do with politics. Never anything to do with religion or indeed royal families. She is not Irish. We give a clue when we got as far as €500. So that's an extra clue for you. If we get to €1,000, we'll give you another clue. But I'm giving away clues all the time.
10: Sleep.
0: You're just not picking up on them. 083-306-9696. It is worth a guess. And that's all it's going to be ever. The Mystery Voice, a guess. The coronas are back.

0: I told you that they are celebrating 20 years in business, you'd be saying, get out of here, John, you're kidding me. No, we're not kidding you. They are celebrating 20 years, which is just incredible. They're celebrating with a big gig in Dublin on Friday the 16th of October. Tickets available from Ticketmaster, but they've released a double A-sided single. One of those songs is called End the Day With You, and the one we've just played, which is called My Biggest Nightmare. Brand new Irish music on the radio, and it is the wonderful Coronas. We'll take a break. When we come back, Edwina's here with our news headlines.
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0: KCLR Breakfast, Wednesday morning, October the 14th, the time coming up to 28 minutes now away from 8 o'clock on a day that promises to be rather nice. Bring the brolly, there might be a scattered shower around and you don't want to get wet, particularly this time of the year. You could end up getting one of those sniffles or colds, so look after yourself. Edwina's here, she has our news headlines.
10: Thanks, John. Good morning. Gardaí carried out a series of searches overnight in Waterford as part of their investigation into the fatal fire at a home there yesterday morning that claimed four lives and left two children critical in hospital. The largest public sector strike in more than a decade will see picket lines set up across Carlo and Kilkenny, with huge disruption expected. And the Pope has been diagnosed with lung cancer. These stories and more coming up in our 60-second World You're Waking Up To update at 8.
0: Thank you very much indeed. Our head researcher Lawrence has been on. He tells me he's celebrating today. He's thrown out all his combs, all his brushes, said goodbye to bad hair days, and he's now ready to shine because today, October the 14th, is Be Bald and Be Free Day, a celebration of the sleek, the smooth and the stylishly streamlined.
10: Hmm. Good man.
0: That's what I thought when I read it. He says, a shout out to all the barbers who do the zero look. My barber, he says, I pay him to find my hair, not to cut it. He's 100% trustworthy. I mean, where would you get somebody who can put a blade to your throat, take your money and see you the same time next week? He makes a very valid point. And also, he says, for women who are married to bald men, 5 reasons why they are awesome. 1, he doesn't use my shampoo. 2, my brush is where I leave it. 3, he's very easy to spot in a crowd. 4, he saves lots of money on haircuts. And 5, he will never get grey hair. Is grey hair a bad thing?
10: No, not necessarily. No. I know some people are quite conscious of it, but...
0: I think I'm starting to look very distinguished. Now, keep your bad comments to yourself.
10: Yeah, okay.
0: You did it yesterday and went home very hurt.
10: Sorry, John.
0: Yeah, I was...
10: Didn't mean to hurt you.
0: Oh, well, you know me. I'm very sensitive.
10: Clearly. Mm.
0: That's all I have to tell you today. Oh, no, I have a story. I was in Carlow yesterday.
10: Oh, yeah?
0: And those two fellas, and I got the impression that they were having an argument on the footpath. And you know the way you're trying to kind of avoid that kind of thing? But they called me over and they said, excuse me, is there any chance that you could settle an argument for us? And I kind of said, yeah, okay. And they said, is that the sun up there or the moon? And I said, I don't know, sure, I'm not from around here. Oh, that face!
5: I worked on the road all summer, and you worked on the airplanes.

0: You see, I've been telling you for ages how good they are. That's the brand new song. That's Key West. That's Scars on KCLR Breakfast. If you've just joined us, good morning. Hopefully we find you well.
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3: Sleep.
0: Any idea who she is? I'm seeing names of people I've never heard of in my entire life, which is good. It means you're thinking outside the box.
3: Sleep.
0: That's the way to play the Mystery Voice, especially at this stage when it gets to real money. You start to think, oh, yuck, maybe I won't follow the crowd. Maybe I'll think outside the box, do something different.
3: Sleep.
0: That's kind of the way to think. But remember, it has to be somebody world famous. I'm seeing guesses of people that are on, you know, British television for breakfast time. They're not world famous. Nobody in China will know who's presenting programmes on British TV. So think big. Not obscure. It's always a big name. They've done something special.
3: Sleep.
0: And if you think you know who that is, send us a text or a WhatsApp with your full name and address today on 083 306 9696. 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
0: Now, as we know, Savor is coming up, and to facilitate Savor for 2026, the parade, the Castle Road from Rosin Street to the eastern entrance, that's the exit of the Castle Gardens estate, will be closed to traffic from 10 in the morning on Friday the 23rd of October until 12 midnight on Monday the 26th of October to facilitate the event setup, operation and demobilisation. Alternative routes will be available via Nuncio Road, the Waterford Road and Patrick Street. The closure will include the taxi rank on the parade and Castle Road. To maintain taxi services during this period, parking and loading bays on Patrick Street will operate as a temporary taxi rank. This facility will be managed by Kilkenny City Traffic Wardens. Road resurfacing works until Thursday at Oak Park Road between 8 and 6 each day. Traffic diversions in place. Kilkenny County Council wishing to advise that a road closure in operation on Lousy Bush Lane, full road closure in effect until the end of the year. There's road resurfacing works and they are at the N29 Sleeveroo roundabout and the Bellevue Port Road. They're in place until Friday the 16th and up to and including Thursday. Those works will be during the evening and night time from 6:30. Traffic management including stop go and operation. Motorists are advised that delays are to be expected there. Road closures on the M8 southbound from Junction 4 Urlingford to Junction 6, the Horse and Jockey. They're in place now until the 13th of November. It's 8 in the morning again until 6 each evening, and again diversions will be in place there.
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Chapel Rowan, she's the giver, and this is KCLR Breakfast, and indeed KCLR, where we promise today's best music, your favourite songs of all time, and indeed the very best of Irish right across the day. Keep it locked on to your local station. It is KCLR and Breakfast until 10 o'clock this morning. Loving your company today. Never a cross word. Yesterday we said lots of punishments with whip. One word, eight letters. Lashings is what we were looking for. Lashings. I only like that word when it's talking about cream. Lashings of cream, please, on my pudding. Yeah. Anyway, today's clue. Ran away and hid. One word, nine letters. What are we talking about today on Never a Crossword? Answers, please, on the Fairstone Kilkenny text and WhatsApp line 083 306 9696. Please include your full name and address. Ran away and hid is our clue today. There's one word in your answer and there's nine letters. Now, remember, we repeat this around about a quarter past nine for our later risers. But for now, your clue today is simple. Ran away and hid. One word, nine letters. Sienna Spyro. This is Great Expectation. This is Breakfast. Good morning.

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Dodgy, and if it's good enough for you, it's good enough for me. Today's best music, your favourite songs of all time, the very best of Irish always right here on KCLR Breakfast. Now, the History Man returns this evening. Later on today, Donald Cadigan will tell us all about the Dunkit train disaster of 1856. And remember, the History Man airs each Tuesday and Wednesday evening at 4:25 on the Home Run with Vinny. Also wanted to tell you about something that's happening. It's a free event, Halloween Bike Disco with DJ Bang Bikes at 5:30 on Saturday, the 17th of October. And the whole idea is you meet at 5:30 at the parade. You cycle about 10 kilometres around Kilkenny. You finish at 7 p.m. at Billy Burns for a social drink and some refreshments and food. And if you sort of dress up in spooky, spooky attire, it makes it all much, much better. Particularly for people who can stand beside you and go, look at the state of you. That's the kind of thing that they're hoping for. And it's happening, as I said, on Saturday, the 17th of October. Halloween being a very, very big thing this year and celebrated right across the country in Kilkenny with some great ideas as well. In the next hour of the programme, we have Roll the Dice. So get ready, get your piece of paper and your Pound Louie and write down the correct answers.

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5: It's 8 o'clock. I'm Edwina Grouse, making the KCLR News 60-second update for this morning. Gardaí investigating the murder of four members of the same family in Waterford City have carried out a series of searches overnight. The largest public sector strike is set to hit the country today, with picket lines due across Carlow and Kilkenny. Ukraine's expected to receive further military support today as Vladimir Zelensky visits the British Prime Minister at Downing Street. Someone in the southeast is waking up €500,000 richer this morning, and Kilkenny Lions Club's launched its 2026 Christmas campaign, which includes the radio auction. Details of these and more international, national and local stories coming up in our main morning news at 9, while in your main morning sports update at 8:30 with Shane O'Keefe, we hear from Ballyhale Shamrocks manager Mark Aylward and his concerns for minor players who also play adult hurling. It's a minute past 8, your weather update is next.
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1: Casey Allure has been informed of the following deaths. Karen O'Leary Deegan of Kennyswell Road, Kilkenny City. She died peacefully at University Hospital Waterford on Sunday. Requiem Mass at St Mary's Cathedral this morning at 11 o'clock will be followed by burial in St Kieran's Cemetery. Family flowers only. Donations to the Oak Ward at University Hospital, with a donation box in the funeral home and the church. The house is private at all times. Michael Kelly of Racklock, Daynesfort, County Kilkenny. He died on Monday at Archer's Rath Nursing Home. Requiem Mass in St Michael's Church, Daynesfort, this morning at 11 o'clock, with burial in the adjoining cemetery. Pádraig O'Rourke of Knockabooly, Stonyford, County Kilkenny. He died on Monday peacefully at Auteven Hospital. Requiem Mass today at 12 noon in St Brendan's Church, Stonyford, followed by interment in the adjoining graveyard. Mary Whiteney Bulger of Ballyconra, Ballaragat, Kilkenny. She died on Sunday at St Luke's Hospital in Kilkenny. Reposing at Brookhaven Nursing Home, Ballaragat, from 4 o'clock today, with rosary at 6. Removal tomorrow morning to St Bridget's Church, Lisdowney, for 11 o'clock Requiem Mass, followed by burial in St Finan's Cemetery, Ballaragat. Family flowers only. Donations to the Multiple Sclerosis Society of Ireland, and the house is private. And Joan Donoghue Nimani of Ballyellen Gores Bridge, County Kilkenny, and formerly of Viper Kells, County Kilkenny. She died peacefully yesterday at Burris Lodge Nursing Home. Reposing at her residence today from 4 o'clock until 8 p.m, pausing for prayers at 7:30. Funeral to arrive at the Church of the Holy Trinity, Gores Bridge, for Requiem Mass at 12 noon tomorrow, followed by burial in Mary Queen of Peace Cemetery, Gores Bridge. Family flowers only. Yesterday, Garev Shead. 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

0: Yeah, that's one of the songs released by Taylor Swift in that little group of three songs. It's called Babylon. And if I was advising her, I would have led with that as the lead single rather than Patient Zero. I think that's a better song, but then that's just me. Hello there. Good morning. Welcome along. It's Wednesday, October the 14th, and it's not a bad looking day out there. It's a bit on the grey side, but the forecast is not too bad at all. We're trying to cheer you up by giving away money. The mystery voice is worth €700. Nobody with the right answer, and boy oh boy are we getting some ton of answers this morning. Never a cross word, your chance to win one of our pens. That's up and running also, and most people with the right answer this morning. So nothing to do but play Roll the Dice. And before we do that, we say happy birthday to Deirdre Murphy in Goresbridge. Good morning, Deirdre Murphy in Goresbridge, and a very, very happy birthday. All of us here at KCLR wishing you well. Nicholas Ashling and Nicholas Jr. on to say good morning and wish you a very happy birthday. And so say all of us. Enjoy.
1: 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With thanks to the newly renovated Rafters Gastropub on Friary Street. 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
0: Now, I'm going to be perfectly honest here. I would have to Google this because I know nothing about the signs of the zodiac. So if you do, you're in with a shout of getting the first one at least today. Question number one. What is the first sign of the zodiac? That's question number one on Roll the Dice today. What is the first sign of the zodiac? Now, hold on to your answer. They're no good to you until you have all four. And, of course, they're only good to you if all four are correct. So you can check the answers wherever you wish. You can phone a friend in the Outer Hebrides. First place that came to mind. That tells you the kind of mind I have. Or indeed Australia. We don't mind. Get on to somebody if you're stuck for the answer and you think they might know. We don't care where you get the answers from. As long as you have four correct answers, you are in with a shout of winning on Roll the Dice. You get your name into the draw drum today. Somebody gets €100 on Friday. It really is that simple. Now remember, the questions are not repeated outside of the quarter hour in which they are first delivered. So question number one today. What is the first sign of the zodiac?
2: It's gonna be a good night.

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2: Okay, let's take a look at what's happening across the roads of Carlow and Kilkenny. There's a road closure on the M8 that is southbound from Junction 4 Urlingford to Junction 6 Horse and Jockey. It's in place until the 13th of November. It's 8 in the morning until 6 in the evening. Diversions in place. Road resurfacing works at the N29 Slieveroo roundabout in Bellevue Port Road until Friday. Now, up to Thursday and including Thursday, those works will be during the evening and night time from 6:30. Traffic management, including stop-go and operation. Motorists are advised that delays are to be expected there. Kilkenny County Council wishing to advise that a road closure in operation on Lousiebush Lane, full road closure will be in effect until the end of the year. There's road resurfacing works until tomorrow. That is between 8 a.m. and 6 on the Oak Park Road. Traffic diversions in place there also. Now, and as we know, Savor is coming up. So to facilitate Savor Kilkenny 2026, the parade in Castle Road from Rose Inn Street to the eastern entrance, that's the exit of the Castle Gardens estate, will be closed to traffic from 10 in the morning on Friday the 23rd of October until 12 midnight on Monday the 26th. It's to facilitate the event setup, the operation and the demobilisation. Alternative routes will be available via Nuncio Road, Waterford Road and Patrick Street. The closure will include the taxi rank on the parade in Castle Road. To maintain taxi services during this period, parking and loading bays on Patrick Street will operate as a temporary taxi rank. This facility will be managed by Kilkenny City Traffic Wardens.
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2: Good question as question number two, and I suppose probably in the news for the last while as well. Who won Best Support Actress for My Left Foot? That is question number two on Roll the Dice today. Who won Best Support Actress for My Left Foot? Now remember, that won't be repeated outside of this quarter hour, so hopefully you are paying attention. And finally, question two, who won Best Support Actress for My Left Foot? Write it down.

0: you just sing along to it, Baby Doll, Jamie Miller and a young man called Antonio Cipriano. A great song as well. We continue to play today's best music, your favourite songs of all time and the very best of Irish. And songs like that can pop up absolutely anywhere. We got a great reaction to this the last time we played it. I hope you like it.
1: Nothing quite as dangerous as a life well lived, and the shadow days will come. Just be sure to lift up your chin and know that dark times pass, dark skies never last. We all need help at times, and it can be hard to ask, but I've never met a problem that we couldn't have.

0: So remember this on your shadow days. 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And know
1: wow.
0: that you'll be all right.
1: Wow, wow, wow. Haven't been as impressed with the song in quite a while, and it's fabulous to know that our listeners are impressed with it as well. That is brand new. It's called Hope. It's Flex Carter who's the guy doing the bit of rapping. Dara Fleming is the poet, and as I was telling you, of course, the wonderful, wonderful thing about that is our own Patrick Dowling is involved. He may not have been one of the finalists in Irish Music Month, but if he's doing music like that, he's not going to be too far behind at all. What a wonderful, wonderful performance by all of them. It's called Hope, and I rather think the message that it's putting out there as well is rather powerful. That's what we need. We need young people doing great things, sending positive, positive messages. And if you're somewhere in a dark place in your head, remember you can always ask for help. Ask, speak, talk to people. It's the way forward. Don't go into a spiral. Don't think that it's all over. Don't think that there's an end. There's always, always, always a way out of whatever problems you're having. There's always a way out, and speak to people, and people are there to help. And if you think your parents don't care, they do. And all you have to do is tell them so. What a powerful, powerful song. Well done, Flex Carter, Dara Fleming, and indeed our own Patrick Dowling. Delighted that he's involved in something so special. And we said when we heard that, it proves his versatility. So despite the fact that he's not in the final six in the new local hero search and Irish Music Month and the whole lot, that man will go on to great things, as will all young people. Get out there, work hard, and you have no idea what is possible. So remember also, if you'd like to vote for Patrick Dowling, he deserves a vote for that alone. We're looking for the Wild Card Award winner for our Patrick. And if he wins that, he receives a €2,500 bursary. I'd love him to win it. And remember that you can vote online at irishmusicmonth.ie, or indeed have a look at our socials. We'll have a link there for you to do all that. Wouldn't it be great if he won it? News headlines, all the news of sport next.
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6: Behind the immersion, there's a switch no one understands. 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Behind that pipe, there's a tap with a washer so old it might be load-bearing. Behind all that, there are floorboards that open into the gates of hell. Behind that, there's Frank, called out for a leaky tap. Now he's excavating a house. We're Topline. 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Topline. We're behind your project.
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7: Thanks, John. Good morning. Searches have been carried out across Waterford City overnight as part of the murder investigation into the deaths of four members of the same family yesterday. Picket lines have begun at various public sector service sites across the country as the largest strike in more than a decade kicks in. And as Kilkenny Lions launched their Christmas campaign, a Carlow firefighter has been awarded for bravery. These stories and more coming up in our main morning news at 9.
1: I like how you almost forgot my name there.
7: I did actually.
1: It made me feel very special.
7: Listen, my head is buzzing with so much stuff this morning. I don't even know my own name. But I'm doing the best I can, John.
1: Yeah, I just want to let you know that I'm being harassed by my listeners.
7: Oh, good.
1: Yeah. That's not the reaction I was hoping
7: sorry,
1: for.
7: Sorry,
8: are you okay, John?
7: I said that out loud, didn't
1: I? You know that we've got your back in here, John. No matter what happens, like, we've been a team now for a long, long time. We've got your back. I'm being harassed because there's a fella celebrating his birthday today.
7: Hmm.
1: I got cake.
7: Did you?
1: I did this morning, yeah.
7: You kept that well hidden.
8: Is it your birthday?
1: A little cake. No, it's not.
7: It's not. I'll tell you when his birthday is and how old he is. Ah, look.
8: Sir Cliff.
1: Sir Cliff has a birthday today. 86.
7: 86, is he?
1: He is.
7: Is he?
1: Yeah, he's a fresh looking 86, isn't he? But I have one of the biggest Cliff Richard fans on the planet that listens to this programme. And I have promised Cliff Richard music on the radio today. So if you're a fan of the coffee break, I think maybe Jerry's not listening now. Now would be a good time to just apologise.
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1: Thanks, Edwina. Shane is here with all the news of sport.
8: As long as it's not a Cliff Christmas song, I'm sure you're going to be all right, John.
1: Saviour's Day.
8: Ballyhale Shamrocks are preparing for the Kilkenny Senior Hurling Championship final after edging out Thomastown in Sunday's semi-final. Mark Aylward's side will face Tullerone at UPMC Nolan Park on Sunday, October 25th, with throw-in at 1:45. After the semi-final, the Ballyhale manager spoke to KCLR about his team's performance as well as the importance of protecting minor players who were also playing adult hurling.
10: There is one thing a little bit on my mind, and I must say it's not just those, it's a lot of the clubs around Kilkenny. I think the county board really need to think about player welfare. We had three lads that started a minor game yesterday against James Stevens. I know Thomastown had one, I know O'Loughlin's had a few. It's just it needs to be taken, they need to look at to have players playing these type of games 24 hours in advance. Like, it's just not fair. I did it myself once when I was younger, and your body can't react. And fair play to all the players from all the clubs that have done it, because it's not easy.
8: Remember, KCLR is the place to hear full live commentary of the Kilkenny Junior, Intermediate and Senior Championship Finals. You can also hear an in-depth preview of Sunday's Intermediate decider between Rory Nisteag and James Stevens on the KCLR Hurling Podcast. In the Champions League last night, Manchester United defender Lisandro Martinez has criticised the club's hierarchy over their summer recruitment. United lost 2-0 away to Atletico Madrid, conceding inside the opening minute. Speaking afterwards, Martinez says he expected more from the club's technical director, adding that continually changing managers was not the solution. Arsenal, meanwhile, enjoyed a comfortable night at the Emirates, beating Lille 3-0 with goals from Timber, Eze and Saka. Troy Parrott returns to Champions League action tonight as Real Betis take on Porto at 8 o'clock. Liverpool are also in action, travelling to Austria to face LASK in the early kick-off at 5:45. The 8 o'clock fixtures include Aston Villa at home to Fenerbahce, Real Madrid away to Roma and Manchester City hosting Paris Saint-Germain. The Republic of Ireland, meanwhile, will face Poland for a place in next summer's World Cup in Brazil after beating Kazakhstan in their playoff semi-final. And finally, Rwanda is set to bring Formula One back to Africa, with the country being chosen to host a Grand Prix in the early 2030s. It would be the continent's first race in around 40 years. And that's your sport, John.
1: Thank you very much indeed, Shane.
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2: Roll the dice on KCLR Breakfast, with thanks to the newly renovated Rafters Gastropub on Friary Street. Perfect for a work lunch, meeting friends or a lunchtime celebration.
1: Time for question three. You're going to know this one straight away. Everybody's going to know this. What type of tree grows from an acorn? That is question number three on Roll the Dice today. It obviously threw up a one-pointer there. What type of tree grows from an acorn? Now, keep all your answers. You need one more. You can only enter Roll the Dice if you have four answers. Four answers required, and they must be correct if they are to make their way into the draw. So, again, what type of tree grows from an acorn is question number three today. I'm liking this, you know. I know our Vinny was on and he was making comparisons. He obviously has a great musical ear. And it was a very good promo as well. Gave me a bit of a laugh. But I like this. This is U2. This is Silencio.

0: 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It's U2, brand new single called Silencio.
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0: Nobody with the right answer. That's all I can tell you today. So that looks like it could be worth €720 on the programme tomorrow.
3: Sleep.
0: So if you're flicking around today on your phone and looking at different things, type in KCLR Mystery Voice. It will bring you to the page with all the wrong answers, and then you can have a steadying up and say, do you know who I think that might be? And her name is not on that list. It could win you €720 on the programme tomorrow.

0: 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Roll the dice on KCLR Breakfast with thanks to Rafters Gastropub on Friary Street, your newly renovated lunch spot serving fresh salads, tasty sandwiches, and delicious burgers. 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
1: Okay, final question. What name is given to a young whale? That is the final question this morning. What name is given to a young whale? If you have all four and you're happy they're correct, send with your full name and address now.

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0: can't help myself. It's Zoe and Sunshine on a Rainy Day. The news is next.
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6: It is 9 o'clock. Good morning. I'm Duina Grace, making the main morning news today. The two children who died in a house fire in Waterford City have been named. 12-year-old Callum and his 9-year-old brother Jaden died yesterday morning alongside their parents, Philip and Kim English. Gardaí have launched a murder investigation into the incident, which seriously injured two other children. Drug-related activity and drug debt intimidation are understood to be a central line of inquiry in the investigation. Our chief reporter Barry White says the community of Waterford is devastated.
7: Johnville Football Club says its members are absolutely devastated. Callum played for the club's underage teams for the last 5 years, while his parents, Kim and Philip English, were familiar faces on the sidelines regularly supporting their son at the matches. And there were heartbreaking scenes here yesterday evening. A member of staff from Jaden's school was visibly upset and in tears as she laid flowers, or she handed Gardaí at the cordon flowers, and then they were able to place them outside the home.
6: Meanwhile, the nearby Butler Community Centre has made counselling supports available to those impacted. Manager Amy McGuire says people are struggling to come to terms with the tragedy.
8: Because as you can imagine, we've seen people coming in through the doors and we just can't even speak. They're so distraught. And then there is obviously, it's so fresh and so raw and it's shock. Everybody's in shock. It keeps evolving. So I don't think people have really got to digest the magnitude of what's just happened here.
6: Added to that, a fundraiser for the family has generated about €20,000 so far. You'll find the link to the GoFundMe on the KCLR website. Public sector workers across the country are taking to picket lines this morning. The action, which forms part of an ongoing pay dispute, is the largest mobilisation of unionised employees in decades. Hospitals and healthcare with educational facilities, county councils, courts, prison services and more are all impacted by the 24-hour work stoppage, which began at midnight. While many appointments have been cancelled for today, Health Minister

0: ready for a second day of strike action on the 21st of October. Obviously, the other industrial action we're undertaking will continue in the interregnum between those two dates. But we would hope the government and the minister responsible will open some sort of dialogue where we get agreement that we can have that open discussion about meeting the cost of living crisis.
1: Stay tuned. KCLR News personnel are out across both counties and we'll be hearing from them across the day. A EuroMillions Plus player in the southeast is waking up this morning €500,000 richer. The ticket holder in County Wexford took the top prize of €500,000 in last night's draw, for which the winning numbers were 8, 18, 33, 36 and 41. Meanwhile, the main EuroMillions jackpot of more than €37 million went unclaimed. Africa can teach us all how simple actions can help to combat climate change. KCLR, with eight other Irish radio stations under the auspices of the Independent Broadcasters of Ireland, teamed with Concern to send reporter Lindsay Dolan to Somaliland in the Horn of Africa to see how communities there battle the dual issues of flooding and drought. She's been telling us that the setting up of simple systems has had a two-pronged effect.
2: So when that real heavy rain comes, they're harvesting it. And then when the drought comes, they have built these underground water tanks. So the rain will fill into these underground water tanks. It will store them. It filters the water for the community to drink. And then when a drought comes, they have drinking water, water for their personal use that they can keep up to 3 months. There's 3 months' supply there for an entire village.
1: Stay tuned to hear Lindsay's interview with our Martin Quilty in full on the KCLR Daily. That and more from 10 until 1 today. Kilkenny Lions Club's been hailed for its endeavours to help those in the city and county. Members gathered at the New Park Hotel last night to launch their 2026 Christmas campaign, which includes the auction on KCLR with the Kilkenny People newspaper. More than 200 local businesses donate items to that each year, with 100% of the proceeds helping those in need across the city and county. It's the 34th year of the fundraiser and comes as the branch is set to mark its 60th anniversary of its founding next year. Freeman of Kilkenny City and campaign ambassador Brian Cody told the Lions that they epitomised volunteering and that their efforts, particularly at festive times, are outstanding.
3: Those people in need, it doesn't change for them at Christmas time unless it's changed for them. And God knows this Christmas hamper appeal every year, you know, does such good for so many people. You know, it's a time, obviously, a special, very special time for children, and you see their faces light up and all the rest of it. But for some families, the children's faces can't light up. But thanks to the Lions Club and the Christmas Hamper Appeal, they have that opportunity to just get a bit of joy at Christmas that they otherwise wouldn't have.
1: A member of the Carlow County Fire and Rescue Services has been awarded for bravery. Bagnallstown-based firefighter, driver and mechanic Paul Gardner was part of a crew to respond to an individual in difficulty in a badly flooded River Barrow in the early hours of the 20th of February this year. He managed to reach that person and bring them to safety, saving their life. Yesterday, his actions were hailed at the Water Safety Ireland National Lifesaving Bravery Awards held at Dublin's Mansion House. And could Chris O'Donnell be set for a return to this locality? The actor was part of the cast to film Circle of Friends in Inishtig and our local city. Now Deadline's reporting that the American star has launched Lone Cypress Entertainment, the first project of which is set to be a film titled Kilkenny, and it's set in Ireland. It's an article that the actor himself has shared on social media this morning.
4: 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All the latest from Carlow and Kilkenny, along with the national and international stories.
1: More than 600,000 people across Ukraine are without electricity this morning after overnight Russian missile and drone strikes. Ukrainian President Vladimir Zelensky says critical energy infrastructure has been hit in Kyiv and Kharkiv, despite US President Donald Trump claiming an energy ceasefire was in place between Russia and Ukraine. Emergency services say at least 3 people were killed and 21 injured in Kyiv. Meanwhile, Mr. Zelensky will visit British Prime Minister Andy Burnham at Downing Street today, who's expected to offer more military aid to Ukraine. Sky's chief political correspondent John Craig says UK ministers want to increase the economic pressure on Russia.
5: The Chancellor, John Healey, is in Bangkok for IMF meetings, and according to the government, he's going to urge Britain's partners to fully implement an equivalent ban on Russian liquid natural gas following the UK's lead.
1: The

0: Pope has been diagnosed with lung cancer. In a medical bulletin, the Vatican says the pontiff's surgery yesterday to remove a lower lobe of his right lung was successful. Tests have now confirmed that it is indeed a lung cancer. Leo, who's 71, is recovering in hospital. Gavin Ashenden, who's associate editor of the Catholic Herald, says the pontiff will have support from people all around the world.
1: It's completely unique. So I imagine it's going to cause a headache to the people organising the diary. But the fact is that we're all mortal. We're lent our lives. We have to return them. We have no rights to a future programme. The same is true of the Pope as anybody else. So we'll have to pray that he gets better.
0: One in three Irish homes are not adequately covered for home insurance. Research has revealed some homes and contents are only covered for 50% of a rebuild or replacement costs. Out Insurance Ireland say with inclement weather conditions on the way, Irish homeowners are at risk and could leave themselves financially exposed if their home or contents are damaged during a storm. Head of Claims with Outsurance Ireland, Donal O'Sullivan, says it's not just the building costs that need to be considered.
2: I speak to your insurance company every single year. You need to check those sum insured. With regards to the building costs, we've all seen that inflation has meant that rebuilding costs have gone up. But also what you need to consider, it's not the resale value of your home. It's how much would it cost to rebuild your home if it was completely destroyed. So you have to include excavation costs, foundation costs. You have a lot of contents in your home that have been hanging around for some time. What you need to do is consider what would it cost to replace all of those today.
0: And a police investigation's been launched following reports of an unnotified parade in North Belfast. That gathering's believed to have taken place in the Shankill Road area on Monday.
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0: Well, it's set to be a pretty cloudy day with a lot of breeze, getting very, very windy at times. Top temperatures in and around the 15 to 16 degree mark. Right now, though, we're at 13 degrees in Carlow Town, 13 degrees in Kilkenny City and 15 degrees in Ferrybank.
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5: You know when a dress code for a party says fancy? So you think, does this call for that satin midi dress in your favourite shade? That autumn floral dress? It perfectly matches your suede knee-high boots. Or what if they actually mean fancy dress? 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

0: and the Whale to open the third and final hour of breakfast. If you've just joined us, well, good morning. Hopefully we find you in very good form. It's Wednesday, it's October the 14th, and it's John Walsh on the radio for the next three quarters of an hour or so. Never a cross word for our later risers. The clue is ran away and hid. One word, nine letters. What are we talking about today on Never a Cross Word? Ran away and hid. One word, nine letters. 083-306-9696 with your full name and address if you would like to play Never a Cross Word on the radio today.
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0: Okay, as usual, we had four questions on Roll the Dice today. Question number one, what is the first sign of the zodiac? That is Aries. Question number two, who won Best Support Actress for My Left Foot? We got quite a few wrong answers here because you didn't hear the word actress. Brenda Fricker is who we were looking for. She's the actress. Question number three, what type of tree grows from an acorn? From little acorns come mighty oaks, an oak tree. And finally, question four, what name is given to a young whale? The answer we were looking for there is a calf. Carmel Hearn is in Newtown in Thomastown. Good morning, Carmel. You had four correct answers, which means your name came out of the draw drum, and it also means you're in the draw on Friday to win €100 simply by telling us that you had four right answers to the quiz. We'll have another four questions for you tomorrow and another chance for you to get involved. But if you played Roll the Dice today, you were looking for Aries, Brenda Fricker, Oak and a Calf.

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8: I have to do it. I do. I have to. Happy birthday to you. Happy birthday to you. Happy birthday, Sir Cliff Richard. Happy birthday to you. He'll be very impressed. He'll be very impressed. Sir Cliff, born on this date in 1940, in Lucknow, in India, he is celebrating his 86th birthday today. And as I said earlier, we have one of his biggest fans living in Kilkenny. She has written down his name, Cliff Richard, and for the start of each letter, she has given us a Cliff song. C for congratulations. L for I got myself a lying, talking, cheating, walking, living doll. For I in the country, which is a good song. F for fall in love with you. The second F is from a distance. And then for Richard, rise up. For I just don't have the heart. Constantly, Heathcliff, all my love, remember me. And she's just a devil woman. I think that's his best song ever, Devil Woman, by the way. On this day, yes. 86 today. I'd never get away with it if I didn't. So I hope we have some other Cliff Richard fans that want to celebrate his birthday today.

Yeah, a few Cliff fans out there getting the thumbs up. Great song, John. Am I wrong, or was it Westlife or Boyzone had that song out too? I don't remember either of them doing it, but that doesn't mean they didn't, Paul. It's one of those great Cliff songs, isn't it? It's Miss Unites, and Anita says, yeah, John, I love the sound of Cliff singing. And Mark was on, he says, John, whatever about Cliff, we're all going on a summer holiday. It was just one of those fantastic movies. And Ag says, oh, how appropriate. Miss Unites, Cliff Richard, and we played it for Ger today. She's delighted now. Cliff is 86 today, and as I said earlier, we wish him a very happy birthday.

0: when I'm looking for someone.
1: Oh, there's a precision to it as well, isn't there? Ruairi and Johnny Workman, my favourite Irish song around at the moment. Paul, good man and well done, and take a bow. You are 100% correct. Westlife did do a version of Miss You Nights. It must have been that bad that I didn't remember it. But Paul, just like me, couldn't let it go. He says, John, I've looked it up. And as he was looking it up, I was looking it up. Art Garfunkel did a cover version of it in 1979, as did the Nolan sisters. Marie Osmond covered it. Dobie Gray, Demis Roussos. We had him on the programme the other morning. The Brotherhood of Man. Johnny Logan and the Jordanaires. Smokey, Westlife, Rick Springfield, for heaven's sake, and Michael Ball. Wow, I don't know any of those versions.
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11: So I'm sitting on my bed and it's a one-girl dialogue, writing songs about my boyfriend or my

beach and I never see my boyfriend or my family or my dog. Is that where happiness is? Alone on a tour bus. So I'll play a show in Whelan's and another one next month. Be on the list of girls, they want to make it to the top. And I won't talk about my boyfriend or my family or my dog. That's of course unless it's profit.

And that is one of the songs that she followed up from Irish Music Month. It's called What Dreams Are Made Of. And remember, we're now down to the fact that Patrick Dowling is our new local hero for 2026. And we're now encouraging you to vote on the Wildcard Award winner. All 21 finalists from around the country are in the running to finish out Irish Music Month as a wildcard winner, with the overall wildcard receiving a €2,500 bursary. So it's completely and totally up to you. We're depending on you. Patrick is depending on you. You can vote at irishmusicmonth.ie, or indeed keep an eye on KCLR socials over the next while. We'll have the link to voting on our socials also. And remember that that voting closes midnight on the 25th of October. Let's take a look at on this date for October the 14th. And it was at the Battle of Hastings, fought this day in 1066. King Harold II of England was defeated by the invading army of William, Duke of Normandy, in the Norman conquest, establishing Normans as rulers of England. 2012, 2 days after arriving at the Los Angeles International Airport, the space shuttle Endeavour reached its final destination, the California Space Center. Do you remember this? Its 12-mile journey through the city had required trees and everything to be cut down and signs to be removed. 2007, the reality TV series Keeping Up with the Kardashians premiered. The show's huge popularity helped make various family members major celebrities, notably Kim Kardashian. And I'm holding my record. I have never seen it, and I hope I never will. 1964, Baptist minister and social activist Martin Luther King Jr. was named the winner of the Nobel Prize for Peace, cited for his work involving civil rights and social justice. 2013, the death of Grace Jones, the oldest person in the UK, no, not that Grace Jones, at the age of 113 years, 342 days. She was the last living British person to be born in the 1800s. Wow. Isn't that just a fabulous, fabulous story? Grace Jones was her name. She passed away in 2013. As I said, not that Grace Jones. Pull up to the bumper, but it might help you remember if it comes up as a question. Famous birthdays today. Well, we told you Cliff Richard was born on this date in India. He's 86 today. Usher, the R&B singer, was born on this date in 1978 in Dallas, Texas. He's 48 today. Steve Coogan. Aha! I love Steve Coogan. He's a gifted man. Acting, comedy, anything he can turn his hand to is just brilliant. Born on this date in 1965 in Middleton in England, he's 61 today. And Ralph Lauren, we were thinking that Cliff Richard was pushing on in years. Ralph Lauren, the fashion designer, was born on this date in 1939 in New York City, 87 years old today. For music, it was on this date in 1988 that this group became the first band in chart history to sell 7 million copies of 2 consecutive albums. And they all included 6 hit singles. It remains their best-selling album to date, with more than 20 million sales worldwide. The albums were called, in 1983, Pyromania, and in 1987, Hysteria. We're talking about Def Leppard.

You're right, Eileen. It is a banger. That's Def Leppard and Pour Some Sugar on Me. Because on this date in 1988, they became the first band in history to sell 7 million copies of two consecutive albums, Pyromania and Hysteria. Mary is on, writing poetry. KCLR is on, the laughs are alive. The best little station to help us survive. From weather and traffic to stories so grand, they've got the whole county right in their hand. John Walsh is there with a joke and a grin, turning up the crack and pulling us in. So grab your tea and turn up the sound, the funniest radio crew around. Why, thank you. I doff my hat.

0: Sienna Spiro and Great Expectation on KCLR Breakfast. If you've just joined us, good morning. I can tell you, as we get ready to wrap up this programme for another morning, the mystery voice, we had no winner today. It's going to be worth €720 tomorrow. The absolute best bit of advice I can give you, check out the wrong answers. Otherwise, you're absolutely wasting your time. We'll have a brand new Never a Crossword competition. And of course, we'll play Roll the Dice on the programme as well. Never a Crossword this morning. Ran away and hid. That's what we said. One word, nine letters. Absconded is what we were looking for. A-B-S-C-O-N-D-E-D. Absconded. Kevin Gannon. Good morning, Kevin. Kevin is in Cashel Downs. And you, sir, are the winner of one of our lovely blue pens today for correctly telling us absconded is what we were looking for this morning.
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0: And that's where we have to leave it today. All going well and according to plan, catch up with you tomorrow. I leave you with this thought for the day. Somebody once said, how many roads must a man walk down before he admits he's lost? Have a great Wednesday. Ta-ra!

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7: It's 10 o'clock. Good morning. I'm Edwina Grayson, making KCLR News headlines this hour. The two children who died in a house fire in Waterford City have been named as 12-year-old Callum and his 9-year-old brother Jaden. Both lives were lost when they're with their parents, Philip and Kim English, in the blaze that broke out of their home yesterday morning. Two other children remain critically ill at a Dublin hospital. Gardaí have launched a murder investigation. Picket lines are popping up across Carlow and Kilkenny as the largest public sector strike in more than a decade takes hold of the country. Healthcare, education, local authorities and a host of other services have seen unionised staff down tools for the 24-hour work stoppage. Elsewhere this morning, Donald Trump says preparations are underway to launch a massive oil, gas and mineral exploration in Greenland. The US president wrote on Truth Social that the works will begin in our new and beautiful Greenland. Bagnallstown-based firefighter Paul Gardner is among those awarded for bravery. His actions in the early hours of a February morning led to an individual being saved from the rising waters of the River Barrow. And American actor Chris O'Donnell, who filmed Circle of Friends in our local city and also in Ishtig, in a social media posting says exciting things are coming as he shared a Deadline article which claims his new entertainment company's inaugural project is a film titled Kilkenny. It's a minute and a half past ten. Your weather update is next.
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7: Cloudy but generally dry and mild, just a few patches of light rain or drizzle. It'll be rather windy though, with fresh to strong southerly winds. Highest temperatures across the day of 15 to 17 degrees. Right now we're at 14 degrees in Carlow Town and Kilkenny City. It's 15 degrees in Ferrybank.
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0: Kells, County Kilkenny. She died peacefully yesterday at Barris Lodge Nursing Home. Reposing at her residence today from 4 o'clock until 8 p.m, pausing for prayers at 7:30. Funeral to arrive at the Church of the Holy Trinity, Gore's Bridge, for Requiem Mass at 12 noon tomorrow, followed by burial in Mary Queen of Peace Cemetery, Gore's Bridge. Family flowers only. And Mary White, Ní Bulger, of Ballyconra, Ballaragat, Kilkenny. She died on Sunday at St Luke's Hospital, Kilkenny. Reposing at Brookhaven Nursing Home, Ballaragat, from 4 o'clock this afternoon, with rosary at 6 p.m. Removal tomorrow morning to St Bridget's Church, Lisdowney, for 11 o'clock Requiem Mass, followed by burial in St Finan's Cemetery, Ballaragat. Family flowers only. Donations to Multiple Sclerosis Society of Ireland. The house is private. Yesterday, Gorev Shead. 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
4: Yes, hello, good morning. You're very welcome along to today's KCLR Daily. And as the country comes to a partial standstill as a result of the largest industrial action in 17 years, the KCLR Daily keeps rolling on. We're broadcasting live from Mint Kilkenny this morning. We'll be talking about the fabulous products, meeting some of the fabulous people of Mint over the next 3 hours. You can text or WhatsApp us, of course, as always, on 083 306 9696, the Fairstone Kilkenny text and WhatsApp number, or indeed give us a call at 1800 90 96 96. It's a very busy 3 hours ahead, as you've been hearing from Edwina Grace. The KCLR news team are out and about right across the two counties, speaking to people on those pickets, speaking to people who are affected by some of the action that's been taken today. And we've even been speaking to tourists this morning. Some of them very disappointed at the fact that Kilkenny Castle isn't open today as an OPW site. They're part of the industrial action. No tourists, no visitors, very few parks, no NCT centres, no schools, limited access to medical facilities, all things that we'll be talking about between now and 1 o'clock here on the KCLR Daily. And you're more than welcome to stay with us if you're at home with the kids. Hopefully you're finding a little bit of sanity in your morning. We're going to begin this morning, though, as we always do, by looking at the papers. And because it's Wednesday, we've also got the Kilkenny people with us. They're still reflecting on the anti-social chaos in Carrigeen as Garda threatened the story that we were talking about earlier on in the week. To the Nationals on the Independent, rolling regional strikes on table in unions pay row. Anne-Marie Walsh and Mary Regan telling us that regional strikes targeting the constituencies of government ministers, as well as continuous work stoppages next month, are among options to be considered by unions as they look at ramping up industrial action over public sector pay. This is obviously coming on the day of the start of that action. That's despite a series of 11th hour appeals from the government for talks to avert strikes. More than 300,000 public sector servants will strike today in Ireland's biggest industrial action, as I said, for almost two decades. And the image on the front of the Irish Independent, an image that will still be in the minds of us this morning. It's actually a family image of all six members of the English family. Two of those members have their faces blurred, as they are the two youngest children, the two that are still in hospital. But couple Philip and Kim English, and two of their children, Callum and Jaden, who were killed after a petrol bomb was thrown at their home in Waterford just over 24 hours ago. On to the Irish Examiner, also sharing images of the tragedy in Waterford, but also telling us that media minister taken to hospital after EU event. Louise Byrne and Elaine Loughlin, should I say, telling us that Media Minister Patrick O'Donovan was taken to hospital yesterday afternoon after becoming ill at a European Union presidency event in Limerick. The medical emergency occurred just hours after he accused Fine Gael ministers of the ultimate betrayal following hurtful attacks, questioning whether his health

0: was hampering his ability to carry out his role. We hope he's recovering and doing well. And the Irish Times, a similar sort of mix of those stories. Waterford petrol bomb murderers linked to drugs gang, say Gardaí. Philip and Kim English and sons Callum and Jaden killed in arson attack, along with an image of the deceased couple and some distant images, because the police cordon, of course, is still in place down there of the property itself. Union leaders call on Taoiseach to intervene in talks, also covered on the front of this morning's paper. Well, as I said, we'll be speaking to some of those involved in those strikes and some affected throughout the morning, but lots more to do. Coming to you live, as I said, from Mint Spa here in Kilkenny, and joining us, welcoming us, if I like, is the manager at Mint, Dan O'Neill. Dan, good morning.
1: Hi, morning, Brian. How are you?
0: Listen, it's a fabulous place to be in. It must be a fabulous place to work, because we're surrounded by luxury and the beautiful smells and scents and everything else about the place here in Mint. A busy day ahead.
1: Very busy. We're getting ready for our launch this evening of BTL, a new suite of equipment that we have here in Mint.
0: And I've had the chance to have a go on Monday. I'll probably be having a go with some of the other pieces of equipment that you have throughout the morning as well. I know you've got a few things that we want to talk about throughout the morning. But remind us again, BTL, it's a new series of products, range of products, highly specialised in terms of the equipment that you have here. And it's all up and running and available at Mint.
1: It is. So we do treatments. We offer treatments like laser hair removal, IPL, skin rejuvenation, and we're more recently excited to introduce BTL, which is a range of treatments that's non-invasive. So you're looking at non-invasive facelifting, body contouring, lymphatic drainage, and then if you have any pelvic health concerns, we can also treat that now. So we have a wide range of treatments under the one roof.
0: I was here on Monday by your invitation, trying out some of the treatments before being here today. They're fabulous.
1: They are. They're very popular. How did you find yours?
0: Great. I mean, I was here with Gemma, and Gemma was looking after me on Monday, and she hooked me up to all sorts of machines. And I have to say, very non-invasive, obviously, first of all, in terms of what you were talking about doing. And actually, quite relaxing, because you've got the lymphatic drainage, those boots. They're like basically a big hug, really.
1: They are. They're suitable for people if you have heavy leg syndrome. We treat cellulite with it. Really good for sports recovery if you're preparing for a marathon or even the day after a marathon. They kind of beat the DOMS.
0: Yeah, and Gemma was telling me about some of the people that she's had in. She said even some of the camogie players have been using them to recover after training sessions, etc., etc. And they're finding them fabulous as well. So you'll be hooking me up to them a little bit later on again, I believe.
1: We will, yes.
0: Yeah, lots to do, lots to come. How are things here at Mint? The team are great. You have a great team here at Mint as well, in terms of the staff that, you know, work at reception, work in the lobby area here, and then obviously deliver the treatments as well. Just how many people have you got working at Mint?
1: So we have Roisin here with me. She's our client coordinator. And then I have 7 therapists. So we have 3 consultants. So if you are coming in for any of the BTL treatments, you will be met by a consultant first. You do a full skin analysis, and then we put you on a full treatment plan and home care plan as well.
0: Yeah, but we'll be talking to some of those consultants throughout the morning. We're going to be meeting Roisin and Gemma, who I already got to meet earlier on in the week, and many of the others as well throughout the morning. If you are around, do pop in. We'll be talking about some of those BTL treatments, and we're also going to be meeting one of the key people with that company. They're coming down ahead of that launch this evening.
1: Yes, so Michelle is on the way. She'll be here soon. She's the National Sales Manager for BTL.
0: She'd look forward to telling us all about it a little bit later on. Dan, thank you very much for joining us here on the KCLR Daily. We'll be meeting Roisin and Gemma and Michelle and all of the team throughout the morning. No doubt about that at all. But lots to do and lots to get through. If you're passing by Mint and you want to pop in and say hello to us, feel free. We'll be here right the way through until 1 o'clock in the day. Lots more to do and lots more to come our way, but lots more to get on with other than conversations about Mint. We'll be speaking in a few moments' time to Callum Kennedy. He's the SIP2 rep for the technical section of Chagosk at Oak Park Research Facility. And I believe he's joining us on the line in the next few moments. So we'll be looking forward to that. Also coming up later on the show, Brian Dygan, Carlow resident and indeed member of the Carlow Triathlon Club. He might be interested in those boots that Diane was telling us about a little bit later on. And lots more besides. So do stay with us. 083 306 9696. We've also got lots of our regular stuff as well. Frances Kelleher, the Love Doctor. She'll be joining us a little bit later on when we'll talk about the 7-7 7 rule in relationships. I'm looking at a lot of people now who are looking back at me with no idea as to what the 777 rule is, but we'll find out from Francis a little bit later on this morning about that 777 rule. So lots to do, lots to come your way, broadcasting live from Mintz right the way through until 1 o'clock today. But if you are out and about, if you're affected by those strikes, do let us know where you are. What are your thoughts on it? Have you had a medical appointment cancelled? Are you enjoying having the children at home with you, or did you have to rely on granny or granddad or other family members to look after them? 083 306 9696 by text or WhatsApp, or indeed give us a call on 1800 90 96 96. Coming later on, Charlie McConaghogue, who's the Fianna Fáil TD Minister of State with responsibility for sports and postal policy. He'll be joining us to talk about the Community Sports Facility Fund. Now, this is a new grant management system, SPRAOI. They love an old acronym. And it went live on Monday, the 28th of September, with clubs and organisations not previously registered with the department. They can now register with SPRAE. And approximately 8,000 clubs and organisations that were registered on previous grant schemes and systems have been transferred to the new SPRAE system. So if you're one of those organisations, do stay tuned, because the window for funding applications runs through until next Monday. It's only Monday coming, Monday the 19th of October, and that's opening there until Friday the 26th of February. So he'll be talking about that, and we'll also get his opinion on the strikes and a lot more still to come here on the Casey Lord. We've got some music to mix in as well, but now we're joined on the line, as I said, by Colm Kennedy. Colm, good morning.
2: Good morning.
0: Hello. Thanks for having you with us. You're the SIP2 rep for the technical section of Chagosk Oak Park Research Facility. Strike action taking place at the entrances there today. Have you been to support those on the picket yet this morning?
2: Yes, I have. We've been out here walking now this morning, and we've had a great turnout. Nearly all staff have been here. The weather has been good. And
0: it's not just... Sorry, apologies, a slight delay on that line there. It's not just members of SIP2, of course. You've got Forsa and Unite members there also. Just how many are we talking about?
2: We're talking here now. We're doing it in shifts at the moment, but there's 40 here easily on the boat gates. And we'd have a total, say, workers in Chagos would be about 203.
0: So quite a high proportion of those who are out there on the pickets this morning. What's the atmosphere like? I mean, traditionally, when you've seen pickets and industrial action take place, I would suggest that the first morning, the first day of action, is often the moment where people feel most buoyed up by the action itself. But in time, it can be obviously very wearing and challenging for those who are giving up a day's work and a day's pay to take action. What's the atmosphere like this morning?
2: It's more positive now than it was earlier in the week. Obviously, nobody wants to be out on strike, and people were anxious leading up to this. But today we see everybody's together and everybody's the same. And we're all kind of, we're doing the same thing, looking for the same thing. So this is what, it's spurring each other on.
0: And obviously we've seen slight movement, if you like, from the government over the last 24 hours, particularly yesterday evening when they moved pay up the list of priorities. Originally, it had been suggested, of course, that once certain other criteria had been discussed, they would then talk about pay. Jack Chambers has said that he's now willing to put pay right at the top of the agenda. Was there ever a sense, do you think, following that late evening announcements yesterday from Jack Chambers, that was going to head off the action that was having today? Or is it just changing the criteria on which those discussions will now start, do you think?
2: Now, it's been positive what he has said, I will say that. It's very late in the day, but we don't want to complain about moving forward. Yes, moving pay to the top of the agenda, that was a no-no before. And I'm hoping that between today, after today, real serious discussions will take place between the two parties.
0: Some of the papers this morning have been talking about some of the mentions of further action to come. We know there's notice served for next Wednesday, but some of them, for example, the front of the Irish Independent, talking about rolling regional strikes on tables in unions, pay rare regional strikes targeting constituencies or government ministers, particularly suggested in the front of the Irish Independent. How do you see things playing out from this point here, Colm?
2: I'm hoping from today, not much will be said. Cool heads will prevail. No one will be offending anybody. And hopefully, between tomorrow and, say, the weekend, an agenda will be set out, and we hopefully wouldn't have to go there. But having said that, our members are willing. We had a very large voting majority saying that they would continue the strike if necessary.
0: Because some of the amounts agreeing to strike, members voting, very high in the 90s across the different industries, 97%, 99% of members in certain sectors agreeing with this action. Next Wednesday is the next date that people will be focused on, of course. Do you think there will be enough movement to head off that action or planned action for next week?
2: I hope so. This happened before in 2009, and the last time there was progress made quickly. It's unfortunate this wasn't, we're here and now. This could have been dealt with in the summertime and avoided, but the mandate of 90% is huge. So there is appetite there if necessary. We don't want to do it. I'd rather be working today, but unfortunately it's necessary to get things progressing.
0: One of the key things that's changed over the last few weeks was the announcement in the budget of $1.2 billion set aside by governments to deal with these public sector pay talks. Is that amount enough, do you think?
2: We've worked it out. It works out with about 2.5% across the 300,000 workers. They're forecasting next year to inflation to be 3.7%. So it's no, unfortunately it's not. But it is a good start. I don't want to dismiss it outright.
0: Because that seemed to be a line in the sand that Jack Chambers had drawn by, some might say, announcing that amount in the budget before opening up stronger opportunities. Now, he would say there was plenty of opportunity for unions to come and negotiate with him before, but nevertheless, that line has been drawn. He's taken quite a hard stance with his own ministers in relation to their ministerial funding budgets. Do you expect him to hold fire on that $1.2 billion, or is he going to have to move on that number to head off future action?
2: I hope he does move on that number. It doesn't work out as it is at the moment. We're actually, even this year, and the existing agreement hasn't been honoured in full. So pay and the cost of living is going up. They don't match. So I'm hoping it's a start and we can work from there.
0: Chagask is obviously a very important part of our national plan, if you like, in terms of the research that you do there at the facility. But on the other side of the coin, it's not particularly public facing in that regard. It's not causing people to have to take a day off school to look after children who can't go to school. It's not causing people to miss out on medical appointments. It's not causing tourists to miss on the opportunity to go and visit Kilkenny Castle, for example. We've been speaking to some of them this morning. But for those people who are being affected by the strikes in other areas, just how much sympathy do you have for the sort of inconvenience that's being caused by this action?
2: Well, I'm a citizen as well, and I have kids in school today as well. Nobody wants to be out on strike, and it's unfortunately, we don't want to interfere with the public, but unfortunately, the government is our employer, and we have to take this drastic action for them to actually consider what we're asking for.
0: Okay. Well, we will, of course, be keeping people fully up to date throughout the morning. We'll be speaking to some of the KCLR News Team reporters who are out and about on some of those pickets, visiting those pickets, speaking to people who are walking outside their place of employment today. And for now, Colm Kennedy, SIP2 rep for the technical section of Chagask at Oak Park Research Facility. Thank you very much for joining us live from that picket. Lots more still to come. We are broadcasting from Mint right the way through until 1 o'clock today. But time now for a short break, after which we'll be meeting more of the team here and speaking to them about what they get up to on a daily basis.
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0: Broadcasting live from Mint in Kilkenny. Tune to our socials, of course, throughout the morning, posting all of the fabulous images of the people we're speaking to and the place that we're in. Yeah, of course, Siobhan is doing her thing, and you can follow Mint on social media as well to keep up to date with what they have planned and what they are doing. 0833 06 9696. Give us a flavour of what you're doing today with the children being off and with all of those strikes taking place. We've got lots more to do and lots more people to speak to. We're also going to be fitting in plenty of music between now and 1 o'clock here on the KCLR Daily. So sit back, relax, and enjoy some of the bits and pieces that we've got coming your way. Still busy here at Mint, but lots of people coming in and out, despite the fact that it's a busy old morning. We're going to take some music here on the KCLR Daily, so if we could have a piece of music, that would be great.

0: Coming your way throughout the morning here on the KCLR Daily, more music and more conversation. We're joined now on the line by a man who would benefit hugely from some of the facilities available here at Mint, because we talked about those compression boots that I wore in the other day. They're great for helping with lymphatic drainage and helping with the legs. But Brian is a man who's taking on a full Ironman. It's described as an incredible 226-kilometre endurance race, which is comprised of a 3.8K swim, a 180-kilometre cycle, followed by a 42.2K run. And if you think that's challenging, imagine doing all of that as a transplant patient. And he'll tell us his story now. Brian Deignan, good morning.
1: Good morning, Brian. How are things?
0: Listen, great to have you with us. My God, you're heading off to Portugal, or maybe you're there already, are you? Because the event is taking place this coming Saturday.
1: No, we're heading off late tonight. We're flying out to Portugal, to Lisbon. The race is on Saturday, so we'll have a couple of days to get settled and find our feet, as they say.
0: You're marking the 20th anniversary of your kidney transplant. Take us back to 20 years ago and introduce us to the Brian Deignan of 2006.
1: Well, back in 2006, I was diagnosed with kind of a rare kidney disease back then. And for years and years after that, then I went from hospital to hospital to doctor, trying to find a diagnosis or some way of getting things sorted. So eventually, after many years from then, I met a doctor in Beaumont, apologies. And then from there, then he diagnosed me and said, unfortunately, the kidneys I had at the moment weren't viable, as they said. So he said he'd put me on the transplant list. And a year later from there, I got the magic call, as I said. So since then, in 2006, then when I got the transplant, I haven't looked back, as I said. So this year was a special year for me. As you said yourself there, 20 years. Can't believe where those 20 years have gone, but I'm one of the lucky ones, as they say, and I'm very grateful for having the transplant, and very grateful for my organ donor and their family for the sacrifices they made. And, you know, it's something that will always live with me, and I'll always be forever grateful, as they said.
0: And Brian, to get that transplant within a year, I mean, obviously you'll know better than I, that feels like quite a quick turnaround, is it?
1: It is, well, it was for me now, because my blood group wasn't one of the more common ones. So I was told that you could be waiting a few years. And, you know, when I was sick, when I was a child and all that, you know, I kind of had setback after setback. So I was kind of accepting it that this would take a while, because I didn't really have much luck when I was younger. So I kind of accepted that I could be on the list for a few years before I got the call. But when I got the call a year later, I was shocked and delighted. You know, so it was kind of a roller coaster of emotions at the time.
0: Yeah. Now, obviously, as you prepare for that Ironman, I mean, that's not something that you can decide to do on a Tuesday and rock up to Portugal on a Saturday to do. Is this a fitness journey that began quite quickly after the transplant, once you'd recovered from the original surgery, that it was very much part of your conscious decision to try and live a fitter, healthier life?
1: It would have been within reason, yeah. Obviously, when I got the transplant, I was tipping away, kind of just keeping myself healthy without actually not doing a massive amount. You know, I used to do a small bit of five-a-side football and things like that that would have kept me active, small bit of golf, and, you know, nothing too hectic. But when I met my wife, now she introduced me to...
0: Where did the... To triathlon, that's where it came from, was it? The introduction to triathlon came through your wife?
1: Yeah, she was into the triathlon, so she used to disappear for hours and hours and hours, and I'd be left at home. So I was like, well, to be fair, now I need to get involved in this if this is going to be an equal balance. But yeah, I got involved.
0: How long ago did you start the triathlon training then?
1: Well, it was during COVID. I was off work during COVID, and I just started doing a few 5K runs up and down the road, and I had an old bike in the garage, so from there, then, a kind of one thing led to another, and I did my first triathlon in September 22. So since then, I've been hooked, and I've done quite a few of them since.
0: And just to explain to our listener, there's a huge difference between a triathlon, which is already challenging enough, and an Ironman. I mean, these are significant distances, even for those who have done triathlons before. This is taking things to another level in that regard.
1: Oh, absolutely. Yeah, this is the creme de la creme, as they say. As you say, it is extreme distances. My normal, when I first took up triathlon, I used to do sprint distance, which compromises of a 750-meter swim, a 20K bike, and a 5K run. So when I started doing them, I swore I'd never go anything higher than that. But one thing led to another, and, you know, you just want to test yourself. And I said, this year, being the year that it is, I just said I wanted to mark the occasion with something to prove that, you know, life after transplantation still goes on, and you can do these incredible things, and you know, prove to people that, you know, you're still active, you're still going.
0: So 226 kilometers in total, as I said, comprised 3.8k swim, 180k on the bike, and 42.2k of a run. Which one are you least looking forward to, Brian?
1: Well, I wouldn't say now. You kind of have to break it up in your head, kind of mentally. Like, you know, if you try and think of it as kind of one big event, you might get bogged down, and, you know, you might lose sight. But as people keep saying to me, just treat it as a long day of traveling around the country in Portugal and admiring the scenes and stuff. But once I get the swim out of the way, I'll be happy enough, and then we'll get out on the bike and we'll go from there.
0: Yeah, I mean, it's a difficult way to see the beautiful scenery that you'll be going through in Portugal. The time of year, though, of course, coming towards the second half of October, still going to be quite warm, but at least you're not dealing with the height of the summer temperatures. Is that going to be a factor for you?
1: Well, obviously, we had quite a warm summer ourselves now, so I got a good bit of acclimatization with that. So it'll be something similar now. It'll be 20 to 22 degrees, I think, on race day. And then by the time I'm doing my run, I'd say it'll be early evening time, so the temperature should have dropped again by then. So hopefully it won't have too much of a bearing on it. Just keep myself hydrated, as I said.
0: I'm presuming, Brian, that times and places in the race probably mean less to you. I'm not saying that you're not going to be competitive or been trying to push yourself, but for you, I would guess the achievement, the milestone, will be completing this 20 years on from having that kidney transplant.
1: Absolutely, yeah. I haven't, you know, most people like want to aim for a time or something like that, or try and qualify for, you know, a bigger race or whatever that. But for me now, it's just getting across that finish line. And I know myself, I did a half Ironman there a couple of years back, and I know it was quite an emotional time. So I figure it'll be somewhat the same now when I cross the finish line on Saturday.
0: Yeah, I can only imagine what it would be like, you know, considering the anniversary, considering the health challenges that you've had in life, and to be now, thankfully, in largely speaking, the fullness of your health, certainly healthier than many people who will be walking around the streets with their own kidneys and their own organs in general. Are you proud of what you've achieved over those last 20 years?
1: I think so, yeah. You know, you always want to, you know, you're after getting the gift of life, to say, a second chance, and, you know, you always want to honour your donor that, you know, made the ultimate sacrifice for you. So, you know, you just want to, you know, keep your head up, be proud, and, you know, honor that person and what they've done for you.
0: Yeah, and I'm sure if somebody had said to you 20 years ago that in 20 years' time, your biggest concerns, you know, on an October weekend would be chafing, you probably would have taken that, wouldn't you?
1: very much so. It's as you said, when I had kind of, you know, my early years, you know, when things weren't going right for me, you know, you get the transplant and you kind of, you know, you hear stories about transplants being rejected and, you know, for the poor people that happened to. But, you know, for me, I've been lucky, and, you know, I just want to keep strong, keep healthy, keep fit.
0: And keep going. Well, Brian, stay listening as well, because when you get back from Portugal after the race this weekend, you might want to come down and enjoy some of the fabulous things that they have here at Mint. You know, the recovery will be key, and we'll be trying on some of those recovery boots that they have here at Mint later on. So do stay tuned. But Brian, safe travels, first of all, to Portugal. Best of luck for the race to come. Is there a big gang of you heading over to support, or are you going on a solo run? Excuse the pun.
1: Well, there's myself and my wife, and then we have a nice view from the club, Carlow Shetland Club, that are going also. There's a couple of them doing the half distance, and we have one other person that's doing the full distance as well. So there'll be 10 or 15 of us there, and so it'll be good banter, as they say.
0: And just before I let you go, then, you mentioned your wife heading with you this weekend. She's the reason why you got into triathlons. Has she now bailed on you? Is she taking part this weekend, or is she sort of looking on as you enjoy and endure the pain and the pleasure in equal measure of completing the Ironman yourself?
1: Well, she's on supportive duty this week now. She's actually doing the Dublin City Marathon the week after, as part of kind of my 20-year anniversary. She's doing it to raise money for the Irish Kidney Association also. So she's been busy training and doing her own thing as well. So this weekend she's just having a little couple of days off before she gets back at it for the last few days before the marathon.
0: Okay, well, Brian, listen, best of luck, best wishes from us all here at KCLR, and hopefully we'll catch up with you next week when you have had a little bit of a chance to recover. But for now, more importantly, congratulations on what you've achieved over the last 20 years, and this weekend hopefully will just be a moment to celebrate and mark that anniversary. Brian Dignan, thanks for joining us here on the KCLR Daily, broadcasting live from Mint, the launch of the new products, the new range. All of the BTL equipment that they have here is happening this evening. We'll be speaking to Michelle about that equipment ahead of the launch after this short break.
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0: Broadcasting live from Mint in Kilkenny this morning because the PR launch of the new range of BTL treatments, non-invasive body sculpting, and all sorts of bits and pieces, all happening this evening. And I'm joined now by the lady who is responsible for telling us all about BTL, because Michelle Gleeson is the National Sales Manager with BTL. Michelle, all the way from Nina, hey? Just up the road.
10: Yes, I nearly got lost on my way, but I made it on time. So thank you, Brian, for having me on.
0: Listen, great to be here. Tell us about BTL and this fabulous new range of products that are available here at Mintz.
10: Yes, so BTL is a Czech Republic company. We started about 33 years ago. We are physiotherapy, aesthetics, cardiology, and we actually have just launched a veterinary line as well. So quite a broad portfolio.
0: But not here at Mintz.
10: No, not here at Mintz just yet. No, definitely not. But we have everything. And I suppose the guys in Mintz have made a substantial investment, and they have loads of different devices to offer, from skin barrier treatments, like you said, body sculpting to facial. So there's a lot to offer here.
0: Well, Gemma, who I was with here on Monday when I came down to try the body sculpt myself, was telling me that there aren't many places in Ireland who have the full range of BTL equipment. Talk us through some of those pieces of equipment that they have here at Mint now.
10: Yeah, so I'll start actually with M-Sella. So M-Sella is a device that we launched about 7 or 8 years ago. So it is a device for incontinence for both male and female patients, and also for sexual function. So it's a 28-minute treatment, and it's the equivalent to about 11,000 Kegels. So it's very comfortable. It's completely non-invasive, but it's really good to strengthen that pelvic floor, your pelvic floor muscles. We've also got M-Sculpt Neo here, which is a body sculpting device, but also for pain and mobility and functional wellness. So it works through HIFEM technology, which is basically sending electrical stimulations to force your muscles into contraction. So for body sculpting, the results you can see about a 25% increase in muscle tone, about a 30% reduction in fat, and you can also improve your mobility and reduce pain by about 83%. Again, it's non-invasive, it's very comfortable to have done, and it's only a half an hour treatment.
0: That's the one I had on Monday.
10: Yes, that's the one you have on Monday. So it's the equivalent to about 20,000 sit-ups. And again, because it's completely bypassing the brain, it's pushing your muscles into full contraction.
0: Can I ask you a question, right? I want to speak a little bit about the sort of effects of that particular treatment. You know, the sort of idea that the placebo effect, I mean, I think, you can tell me what you think yourself, I think I look great today, and I've only been on it once. I mean, am I losing the run of myself? Will we see differences that quickly?
10: No, definitely. Like they say, the results after even a course of 4 treatments is about the equivalent to 12 to 16 weeks of resistance training. It's like you're after being in the gym and doing 20,000 sit-ups. And again, as I said, it's forcing the muscle into full contraction. We actually call them super maximal contractions. So you nearly start to feel the effects pretty much instantly, but full results at your 3-month mark.
0: Well, on Monday when I was here, we're going to stay chatting to Michelle as well. Gemma is here as well. Gemma, good morning.
11: Good morning. How are
0: you? You've seen more of me over the last couple of days than most people, apart from my wife, of course.
11: Yeah, you're looking great, I have to say.
0: Oh, yeah, she's just being nice now. Listen, talk us through what we did on Monday.
11: Okay, so you had the M-Sculpt Neo on your abdomen area. So we were contracting the muscle. So it's going to burn fat, it's going to strengthen the muscle. And then after that, then we put you into the lymphedema boots.
0: Yeah. So what I found, I have to say, I didn't get a chance to say this to you on Monday, from my perspective, as somebody who doesn't often step inside a spa, you know, for even somebody like me who didn't know what all of these acronyms were and all of these things were. I mean, I'm a bit of a sort of willing guinea pig at times with things like that. But I have to say, you talked me through it quite easily, explaining what was happening, giving me as much information as I needed to know, but without overloading me with more information than I needed to know. Is that a very important thing to be doing for people when they're coming in for the first time for these treatments?
11: Oh, definitely. Like, there's loads of technical talk, but there's no point. Like, I might understand the technical, but the client isn't going to understand. So I need to explain to them exactly what it is that they're having done and the results that they can expect to see from the treatment.
0: Yeah. The other thing that we talked about when we were in on Monday was, apart from the non-invasive but aesthetic benefits to things like this, and also I would suggest as well the mental benefits of knowing that you're doing things to, you know, maybe deal with problem areas. We had them done on the abs, but these paddles that we put on Monday, they can pretty much go anywhere, can't they?
11: Yeah, so there's, like, we can pretty much do like any area of the body. We can do the bum, we can do the thighs, we can do the calves, we can do the arms, like, and everywhere. Everyone has different areas that they don't like or problem areas, so we can pretty much do any area.
0: Yeah, Michelle, in terms of BTL from a national perspective, it's available here at Mint. It's obviously something that's available in other parts of the country as well. How's it growing? How's the market, if you like, changing from these quite invasive procedures that would have been fashionable, possibly is the wrong word, but fashionable over the last 10 to 15 years, to systems like this where you can literally walk in off the street, have the treatment done, and walk straight back out 35, 40 minutes later.
10: Yeah, and I think that's what people want. They're kind of moving more towards the wellness side of things, and that's exactly where M-Sculpt Neo fits in, because it's not a, we're not going to replace gyms, but it is like a gym cheat to a certain extent. But it will just help elevate your fitness, it will help elevate your strength, your muscle, core, everything like that. So it's a really nice treatment, and like you say, there is zero downtime, and it's like we're doing 20,000 sit-ups in that 30 minutes. We can't, what's not to love, really?
0: Well, it's certainly something I wouldn't have been able to achieve without the help of 20,000 sips. I couldn't do 20,000 sips in a month, I don't think, let alone in half an hour. We're going to be here throughout the day. You're hanging around for the day as well, Michelle. For anybody that's interested in popping in, today is probably the best day. You've got all of the staff here fully trained in terms of what's available there at the moment. More training to come for the staff, I know, because there's so much that the machines can do. So many of those machines. Michelle, they're trying to get me to sit on the which one?
10: The Mzella. Definitely. So that's basically like what you had for your core, so your abdomen, but it's your pelvic floor muscles. So every single person can definitely benefit from that. As I said, it's about 11,000 Kegel exercises. So it's really good to kind of prevent even any kind of incontinence or anything like that coming down the line.
0: I'm glad you used the word prevent, to be quite honest with you. Listen, stay with us throughout the morning. We're going to be having plenty of fun. Gemma, I'll see you on Monday.
11: Yeah, we'll see you then.
0: Lots more still to do and lots more still to come your way here from Mint in Kilkenny this morning. The KCLR Daily broadcasting from Mint right the way through until 1 o'clock. We've got lots more to do. Minister Charlie McConnell will be joining us a little bit later on. Francis Kelleher, the Love Doctor, will be here. And of course, we'll be covering more of the industrial action. But coming up in a few moments' time, if you've been listening to our main morning news at 9 o'clock this morning, you will have heard snippets on climate change and climate action. KCLR and eight other radio stations tied to the Independent Broadcasters of Ireland teamed up with Concern to send reporter Lindsay Dolan to Africa to see what communities there are doing to deal with the dual issues of both drought and flooding. After this short break, you'll hear an interview between Lindsay and our own Martin Quilty.
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15: Somaliland is in the Horn of Africa, and it's a breakaway territory from Somalia. So they actually gained freedom, many years ago. But they're still not recognized around the world by other countries. So they're struggling to make themselves out there. May 1991 was when they gained independence. And as I said, no international recognition. Now, their currency out here is the Somalian shilling and the US dollar. And everyone takes the US dollar, which is quite bizarre. They normally look forward to two rain seasons because this is a very, very hot, arid country. It's so dry. The land is so bare. It's incredible. It's like walking on sand when you're in some of the fields. And the rain seasons happen from, March to June, and then from October for a couple of months then. Neither of those seasons happened this year. So obviously the land is incredibly dry. So they have to learn to do things a different way. Situation is fairly desperate, if the truth be known.
16: At the same time, communities are preparing for the possibility of severe flooding when it does rain. How can drought and flooding both be such major problems for the same communities?
15: They can actually be a problem and a blessing, strangely enough, because when it rains, what these people have done with the help of Concern, they've started to to build fields that are called half moons. With the half moon fields, they harvest the rainwater. And you'd never think of harvesting rainwater. So anytime there's any splatters of rain, maybe a day or two here or there, it's harvested within these half moon fields. And then it's slowly distributed into the ground. So then when you see a very, very bare, empty field that has nothing has grown on it for 50 years, suddenly it starts to sprout all these little green shoots, and it's all because they're harvesting the rain. So when that real heavy rain comes, they're harvesting it. And then when the drought comes, they have built these underground water tanks. So the water, the rain will fill it into these underground water tanks. It will store them. It filters the water for the community to drink. And then when a drought comes, they have drinking water, water for their personal use that they can keep up to 3 months. There's 3 months supply there for an entire village.
16: I suppose something that's you or I would take for granted if we were here in Ireland, because you can just flick on a tap or go to a shop and buy bottled water and it's there instantly. I suppose when you're in Somaliland, that's completely different. So to have those tanks underground and that rainwater there for a 3 month supply, it's probably life saving for a lot of people.
15: Indeed it is. And it goes even further, because when they've started these projects with the half moon fields, and they go on and on forever. And let me tell you, these fields are dug by men with shovels and picks and the odd wheelbarrow here and there. There's no farm machinery to go in there and pull out all these, the rubble and stuff like that. They don't have that kind of money. Concern have given them this equipment, and they think they have got the most amazing technology in shovels and picks and wheelbarrows. They're so happy and they're delighted with it. They're actually very, very positive people, and they're planning for the future, and their resilience is incredible. You know, it's unbelievable what they can do. And when your back is against the wall, there's only one way to go, and that's forward.
16: Concern is obviously on the ground there, and you might be seeing some of the work that they are doing within the local communities. Can you tell our listeners what kind of practical measures that they're putting in place?
15: Well, as I said, the half moon fields, the underwater ground sheds, and they're not sheds, they're actually tanks, huge big tanks for when the drought comes. And then when the rain comes, obviously it's going to fill those half moon fields. And it's something I'm going to do myself when I go home, because let's be honest here, Martin, like we had a drought season over the summer where there was a hose pipe ban, and, you know, we weren't allowed to water the garden or anything. My garden went white as if I was in Spain or something like that. So I'm actually going to make a project of these half moon structures, I suppose is a good word for it, with a little gully underneath. And I'm just going to see if I can harvest water so that next summer, when we get another hot summer, which we're guaranteed to with climate change, and it's affecting the whole country, it's affecting the whole world, I'm going to see how that little half moon shape works in the back garden. You know, when you think about it, one of the most important things that we need in the world, the most important thing, is water, because water is the food of life. And if we don't have water, we've nothing. We don't have food. We can't wash. We can't cook. We can't clean. We can't water the plants. We can't have greenery. We can have nothing unless we have water. We can't feed the animals, the children, nothing. Water is the food of life. And that's what being on this trip has taught me.
16: What surprised you most since arriving in Somaliland?
15: I suppose I'm fairly resilient insofar very little surprises me. But what has kind of blown me away is the resilience of these people. People who have nothing, who live in little huts in tight-knit communities. They're building these little farms and everything like that. They're starting to grow their own vegetables. They've been given the knowledge that they never had before. And, you know, they've been given the opportunity to plant tomatoes and onions, things that they never even thought they could grow. And now they've been educated by various charities and aid agencies. They're taking this information in, they're sucking it in like a sponge, and they know that it's not going to happen today or tomorrow. It's going to take a bit of time. And they're prepared to wait that time to give themselves hope, to give themselves a future.
16: Is there any one particular person or story that has stayed with you during your trip?
15: There's literally so many. I can't pick one that I love the most, except I suppose today I was speaking to a woman who's in her 70s, and she was talking to me about the fact that she had to walk 12 hours a day with her donkeys.
16: Wow.
15: To fill jerry cans with water. And they'd start at 3 o'clock in the morning walking to get back for maybe three the next afternoon. And this is a woman in her 70s. The donkeys don't even need to be directionalized. They know exactly where they're going. But the fact that when she was out in those early hours of the morning, the biggest fear they had was attack of hyenas. They would have had to leave their donkeys and run. Now they have, we have these tanks in and water on the tap and water troughs for the animals. And this woman has just blown my mind, you know, her age, her resilience and her happiness.
16: Is that something that you're going to take away from Somaliland when you're thinking about one message, that the people over there are very resilient?
15: Incredibly resilient and so eager to learn. Incredibly eager to learn.
16: After spending the time on the ground, what do you want our listeners in KCLR, in Carlo and Kilkenny, to understand about drought and even flooding when it does come there the twice a year, and climate change and how it's affecting everybody?
15: Well, climate change isn't something that's happening today or tomorrow. It's actually happening here and now. It's not something that's down the road. And we're so laid back. We think, you know, we'll deal with it when it happens. But when the rivers are flooding around you and into your home, it's something that really needs to be thought about long and hard now. And then when the drought comes, you know, over the summer, imagine all that water you're given about that's flying down the streams. Is there a way to put that water to work that it can actually help us in the future?
0: That was our own Martin Quilty. Time now to head towards the news at 11.
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24: At 2 minutes past 11, good morning, I'm Edwina Grace. Support services are again being offered in Waterford City today for those impacted by the deaths of Kim and Philip English and two of their children, 12-year-old Callum and his 9-year-old brother Jaden, in yesterday morning's house fire. Two other children remain in hospital. More than €26,000 has been raised in a GoFundMe. Strikers are making their presence felt across Carlow and Kilkenny. Picket lines are in place at hospitals and healthcare facilities, schools and colleges, local authority offices and more as the 24-hour work stoppage by union members in the public sector continues. Check out our photo gallery and hear some of those involved on the KCLR website. Elsewhere, around 600,000 people in Ukraine are without power after Russian drone and missile attacks overnight. Vladimir Zelensky claims they hit crucial energy infrastructure in Kyiv and Kharkiv in violation of a ceasefire proposed by Donald Trump. The Ukrainian leader visits Downing Street today for talks with the British Prime Minister after the US President's diesel deal with Moscow. A man's been hospitalised after an alleged assault on Inver Road in Cabra in Dublin. It happened at around 10:15 on Monday night. Gardaí are now appealing for witnesses to come forward. And a new dinosaur has been discovered from a fossil found on the Isle of Wight. The long-clawed predator, which was the size of a large tiger,

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1: Cloudy but generally dry and mild. Just a few patches of light rain or drizzle today. It'll be rather windy though, with fresh to strong southerly winds. Highest temperatures of 15 to 17 degrees. Right now we're at 15 degrees in Carlow Town. It's 15 degrees in Kilkenny City. It's 16 degrees in Ferrybank.
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3: Come from Mint this morning, the KCLR Daily broadcasting live from the Kilkenny City Centre Spa location ahead of the VTL press launch this evening. But I'm joined now on the show by Charlie McConnellog, the Fianna Fáil TD and Minister of State with Responsibility for Sport and Postal Policy and more, joining us to talk about the Community Sports Facility Fund. Minister, good morning.
4: Hi, good morning, Brian. Good to be with you. Thanks.
3: Great to have you with us as well. We'll come to talk about strike action, I'm sure, in a few moments. But more importantly, the matter at hand for you is the fact that the window is opening on October 19th, this Monday coming, right the way through to the 26th of February. This is part of the grants system that's been transferred to the new spray system. Tell us about that new system, firstly, Minister.
4: Yeah, well, listen, I suppose overall, I know this is something that clubs across Carlow and Kilkenny have been looking forward to, because the Community Sports Facilities Fund, Brian, is the key mechanism, funding mechanism from the government to support our clubs to be able to expand and improve their facilities. So glad to launch it last week, and it'll be open now until the end of February. And the clubs will make their application on a new application system, the Spree it's called, which will be very similar to the one they've used before, and all of their clubs' details will transfer over as well. So any club that have been registered before won't need to do so again, and any new ones obviously can do so. So listen, we've seen wonderful progress in terms of participation in sport, and that's driven by the volunteers that give their effort and their time on weekends and nightly in clubs and organizations across the country to help people to be able to participate in sport. And we've also seen a great increase as well in the number of women and girls participating in sport. And what we had seen, the traditional gender gap that we'd seen over the years, has been almost completely closed at this stage in terms of the number of women and men that participate in sport on a weekly basis. That means that we need more facilities, and this new Community Sports Facilities Fund is going to be the mechanism to support clubs. And I've engaged in both Carlow and Kilkenny, and indeed held a meeting in Carlow and a meeting in Kilkenny to meet with clubs across both counties to engage with them in relation to what their needs were, and also to consult as well in terms of how we can make sure that this grant round would support their needs too. And we've made a number of changes that has made it more practical. And we've also increased as well the maximum grants that can be available. So, for example, for a standard club now, grants of up to €250,000 maximum will be available, compared to €200,000 in the last round. And also then we have a maximum of €550,000 available for more than one club work together to develop facilities which can be used more, you know, on a regional basis, or for more than one club. And we've also introduced as well a new tier this time, with grants available of up to €750,000, where different sports collaborate to develop multi-sport facilities. And that would be, the applications will be led by local authorities or by national sporting bodies to develop those. So overall, we think it's something that's going to support clubs well. And I'm grateful as well for the support of my government colleagues, my Fianna Fáil colleagues, Minister Jennifer Minane O'Connor and John McGuinness and Peter Chapclear, and also my government colleague Fine Gael TD, Catherine Callan, as well, for working together at government level to make sure that this is going to be a strong fund which will deliver funding to communities.
3: Important to be clear, as you mentioned, about the fact that the approximately 8,000 clubs that were already registered on the previous system will be automatically transferred over onto this new system. But is it also an opportunity here with us today, Minister, to encourage those who maybe hadn't been registered on the previous system to use this new window as an opportunity to get involved and see what funding might be available to them?
4: Yeah, and the important message here is that this is funding that's available to all community organisations and sporting organisations who are going to deliver sporting opportunity and facilities within a local community. The key criteria to qualify is that you have to be not-for-profit.

0: So if you're a not-for-profit community organization, you can apply for this, and all of the details are available on the department's website as well. The other thing we want to encourage too, and from the many meetings I had in across the country, including in Carrolls McKenney, was the capacity that's there for schools to work closely with clubs. Because if we can encourage schools and clubs indeed to develop facilities on school grounds, which can be available to school children to be able to burst their lungs and enjoy sport during the daytime, and then be available to the community in the evening and weekends, that's ideal in terms of getting the maximum return and benefit from the investment that both the government and local communities will be making. And again, this particular round of Community Sports Facilities Fund is designed to try and encourage that collaboration where it's possible too.
1: You mentioned, of course, some of the maximum amounts that clubs and groups and combinations of clubs and groups can apply for. How much is available in the total pot?
0: The most recent, we expect at least to be able to deliver a funding round similar to the most recent one 2 years ago, which was 270 million euro. I have to say we've got great support. Both myself and Minister Patrick O'Donovan have received great support from Minister Jack Chambers, Minister for Public Expenditure, who's a previous Minister of State for Sport, in relation to the opening of this round. And we will be assessing the level of demand once it closes too, in terms of deciding what the overall funding pot will be again. But at least similar in scale to what we'd have delivered before. And that most recent round would have saw 270 million euro invested across the country, and over 3,000 projects grant aided as a result of that. And that has been a really significant increase over the last few years. Generally, Brian, we have a funding round for the Community Sports Facilities Fund every 2 years. As I say, the most recent one had 270 million. The round before that had 160 million euro, and the round before that had just under 70 million euro. So, as you can see, we've been really increasing the level of investment going into sporting clubs through this fund, and people will see the dividend and the results of that in terms of the many projects that have happened across Carlow and Kilkenny in the last year or two as well.
1: We heard reports that many of the ministers ahead of the budget weren't necessarily happy with some of the conversations that they'd had with Minister Chambers. He's taken a hard line on some of those departmental budgets. From your perspective, were you happy with what you achieved in the latest budget from Minister Chambers?
0: Yeah, I received a challenging negotiation, as it always is, but I have to say we've received very strong support from Minister Chambers in relation to the sports budget. And for example, we're investing strongly in our national sporting governing bodies or local sports partnerships, and also in Sport Ireland, who deliver a lot of the government schemes too. Also we have managed to secure additional funds as well, for example, to continue the very significant new initiative we started last year in terms of developing football academies, working with the Football Association of Ireland, and also have given 1 million euro in the recent budget as well to develop hurling and camogie across the country and try and ensure that it's strengthened in counties where it would tend to be weaker. Obviously, that's certainly not the case in Kilkenny. But as our national game, we'd like to see it grow across the country. And also, we've given 500,000 euro to the IRFU to support their work in relation to developing female pathways and teams too. So it was a really strong budget. But I think Minister Chambers was clear throughout of the importance of managing the national finances as well, and also really importantly getting value for money that the government is investing. And that's the case in sport as well. We want to make sure it delivers, and I think it certainly has been doing that. And in terms of the strong budget we've received this year, we'll make sure it does it again too.
1: You mentioned your ministerial colleague there a few moments ago, Minister Patrick O'Donovan. We've seen reports in the front pages of the papers this morning that he's been felt unwell just yesterday, I believe, again, following a recent health challenge. But he's also been quite critical of his own party members, describing some of them as betrayal following hurtful attacks, questioning if his health was hampering his ability to carry out his role. Obviously, we wish him well, and I'm sure I hope he recovers in good time. But the idea of his own party colleagues coming out to undermine, you might say, his ability to carry out his job as a result of his health concerns, that's not fair game, really, is it?
0: Well, thank you, first of all, Brian, for asking about him, and indeed for your good wishes, which I will pass on as well. And he is recovering, and I would certainly hope and look forward to him being back in full health and in harness very quickly as well. And listen, Certainly, I never have any time for anonymous sources discussion or contemplation of somebody's health is absolutely unacceptable and below the belt. And I would join with you and thank you for your passing on the good wishes to him. And I look forward to seeing him back in work and full strength very quickly.
1: Talking about being back in work, we'd normally be speaking to you either from on the road when you were going about your ministerial duties or indeed from the houses of the Oireachtas. I presume you're working from home today, Charlie, are you?
0: I'm working from my own constituency office here today in Donegal. I certainly would have been expecting to be in Dublin and the Dáil. A normal Wednesday would be the case, but obviously not today because of the public service strike that is ongoing. And listen, I think the key objective here now has to be to get around the table, Brian. The government have and continue to be available to engage in discussions and negotiations. I think it's unfortunate and unnecessary that we have the strike today because it's going to take these engagements to make sure that we can follow through on delivering a pay agreement that ensures our public servants are paid properly for the work that they do. And indeed, takes account of the cost of living challenges that we've been seeing as well, but also a pay agreement too that delivers for the public in the context of a public service that continues to innovate and deliver public services and deliver value for money and effective public services for the public too. And I think the public sector pay agreements and the social partnership have worked well in terms of having industrial peace over the years, but also having a public service which delivers services to communities across the country. And that's something that we want to continue with. The government are open to doing it, and I certainly hope and would encourage everyone just to get on with that work. There hasn't been any talks yet. The government want to sit down and talk. Let's do that, and let's deliver a public service payment agreement that works for everybody.
1: It's reported that Minister Chambers late yesterday evening, for example, on Prime Time and some other media outlets where he was talking yesterday, softened his stance in relation to the priorities to be discussed, including now pay as the major priority that has to be discussed. Do you think if he had have softened that stance in a more timely fashion, maybe before last weekend or indeed early this week, that we could have headed off this strike action?
0: I think I think it's totally unnecessary to be having that there's a strike before we even have talks. Minister Chambers and all across government have been very clear that we want to sit down and talk. There has been very successful pay agreements for many, many years, and it's the government's commitment to ensure that we have a successful pay agreement again that increases pay for public service workers, that takes account of the cost of living challenges they have, but also that delivers for the public and for communities in terms of a public service that is as effective as and impactful as it can be in terms of the services that are provided. And that's why everything needs to be discussed. And government have been clear that pay will be discussed as a priority. But I think that the government have been clear as well that, nothing is agreed to everything is agreed. And I know that that is something that the unions agree with as well and accept that nothing is agreed to everything is agreed. So we just need to get around the table and discuss all of this and have a really effective public pay agreement that looks after our public servants well in terms of their pay and conditions and also looks after the wider public in the best possible way in terms of having a really effective and public service that delivers the best public services possible to them.
1: You mentioned a few moments ago when we were talking about pre-budgetary discussions that some of those discussions were difficult or challenging. To paraphrase the sentiment that you expressed earlier on, do you think the unions will also find the Minister Chambers will be difficult or challenging to discuss these pay increases with?
0: I think the discussions are always, and listen, that's what discussions are about too, is about everybody challenging one another to be the best they can be. Obviously, the unions challenging the government to in terms of doing the best we can in terms of what's sustainable from in terms of public finances. But also everyone, both unions and government as well, challenging themselves in relation to having a public service and public services that really serve our public well and are as innovative and modern as they possibly can be too. And that's an important process. It will take a bit of time, but no doubt once the talking starts and the discussion starts, it is important that they do start though when we get on with that. With that particular task, and I'm confident we will reach a good outcome. And the objective here is to maintain, we've seen a 20-25% rise in the number of people working in the public service over the last since 2018-2019, and that's a reflection of how the government values, you know, the importance of giving a, having a good public services for the public across the country. But we, as our objective here, to make sure that we maintain those people in employment, that we ensure their terms and conditions and their pay is strong, but also that we collectively work as well to make sure that, that as a public service we're delivering for the public, and that we're effective in terms of the services that are being provided. And that's what the public pay agreement discussions will be about. And you know, just I hope now that everybody can settle down and in terms of to the talks and get on with that job.
1: And just finally, before I let you go, you're speaking to us from your constituency office in Donegal today. Should we be speaking this day next week? Do you expect to be back in the Houses of the Oireachtas? Will the discussions that may happen over the next few days, do you believe, head off the proposed actions for next week?
0: What will be a productive use of everybody's time here is sitting down and starting the process of getting a good public service payment pay agreement discussed and agreed. So I see no reason why there would have to be any further industrial action in advance of the discussions happening. And my message to everyone is let's just get on with that job and that work. And listen, there's a lot of disruption for people across the country today, not being able to get to school, not being able to having their hospitals appointments cancelled. That's very disruptive for the public that we all serve. And I think the best way we can serve the public is actually be sitting down and starting these discussions.
1: Okay, well, Minister Charlie McConnell Logue, Fianna Fáil Minister of State with responsibility for sport and postal service, thank you very much for joining us this morning on the KCLR Daily, and reminding people once again that that new spray system opens for funding applications from Monday the 19th of October through to Friday the 26th of February 2027. Minister, thank you very much for joining us here on the KCLR Daily. We're going to take a very, very short break, after which we'll hear from some of the local people involved in and talking about actions. Mary Mulholland, Director of Services at Kilkenny County Council, was speaking to our own Edwina Grace a little earlier on. And KCLR News team member Dermot Keyes also got the opportunity to speak to Michael Wins. We'll hear those conversations after this short break.
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4: 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I said, yeah, okay. And they said, is that the sun up there or the moon? And I said, I don't know, sure, I'm not from around here.
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1: In a few moments time, we'll be catching up with Frances Kelleher, the Love Doctor, when she'll be talking about the 777 rule. We'll be finding out exactly what that is in good time. But first of all, as industrial action continues right across the country, and of course in Kilkenny and Carlow as well, KCLR News has been speaking to Mary Mulholland, the Director of Services at Kilkenny County Council, when Edwina Grace got the chance to speak to her earlier on this morning about the strike action that's happening today.
10: Well, certainly there's a significant disruption to all of our services, and I just want to absolutely acknowledge and respect the right of our colleagues under the direction of their unions to take official industrial action as is being done. This is a national dispute, and it's certainly the biggest and most significant industrial action I've seen in my time in the public service, even travelling in this morning with people out at all the health HSE facilities, schools, and our own offices. So our offices are closed to the public today, all of our buildings, and that includes library services, housing services, and essentially we have a skeleton staff in situ to deal with emergencies, and we have put in place our normal out-of-hours service for the 24 hours from midnight last night to midnight tonight.
11: So what does that mean then, Mary?
10: So basically, our out-of-hours contact number is 0818-399-399. And where people ring our main numbers today, they will be diverted to that emergency call centre. And they then notify the skeleton team we have in here of any emergencies that need urgent attention. Otherwise, all callers that are not emergency will be advised to call us again tomorrow.
11: And, you know, are we expecting a backlog then, I suppose, from tomorrow onwards?
10: Well, we're hoping that the public are well aware of the situation that was coming today. I do think we had a busy day yesterday in a lot of our frontline services in the knowledge that services wouldn't be available to the public today. It's the emergencies that we really need to make provision for, and I'm happy that we've done that.
1: Dermot Keyes also got the opportunity to speak to Michael Wins. He's a Kilkenny County Council worker, should I say, on the picket line in South Kilkenny.
12: Michael Wins is my name. I'm down in the Hilltown LEA area, and unfortunately we're outside the gate today just looking for our national wage agreement. We want the government to sit down and talk to the unions, discuss what's going on, and not to fob us off any longer. So that's the reason we're outside the gate today. None of us want to be here, but unfortunately, this is where it came to. And here we go.
13: So I understand this will be your first time out. You're 9 years working on the outdoor staff of the council, is that correct?
12: Yeah, this is the first time out. And as I said to you, we don't want to be here, but unfortunately, that's what we're after being driven to. The unions, if they sit down with the unions, speak to the unions. The 11th hour, we all saw it on the Miriam O'Callaghan last night. Jack Chambers was interviewed. He's just fobbing off. He doesn't want to discuss the pay agreement. He wants to talk about preconditions and whatever else he wants to speak about. The 11th hour, they tried to avert this. So at the present time, we're out today. We have another one programming in for next Wednesday. So I'll ask the government, get up and speak on our behalf and start talking to the unions, start getting into negotiations. We're willing to sit down around the table and talk to you. Get up off your arse and do something about it.
13: Has the government's approach to all this surprised you?
12: Absolutely. Not with the way things are going at the moment. Everyone is at the pin of their collar. People trying to put in a home heating oil, trying to heat their houses, trying to get in and out of work alone. People are feeling a massive impact on trying to get in and out of work, trying to put a sup of diesel or a sup of petrol in your car. That's only to get you to work and get you home from work. And yet they won't even give you the bloody increases that you're entitled to. I'm not surprised at the government. No, I'm not. I'm sorry, I'm not. Just...
13: The figures the government mentioned last week, the 1.2 billion... was mentioned as being at the lower end of what they could offer in terms of coming to a pay deal. Even if the government came out last week and said, as we spoke about off air, a 2 billion figure, would that have suggested, in your view, possibly a little bit more good faith in the government's behalf than what they've shown so far?
12: Well, what we have to see is they came out and before the budget, they said they were going to come up with between 1.2 and 2 billion. They came out with the lower figure. I mean, say the 2 billion just disappeared off the table. They came out with 1.2 billion. Let's see what way they're going to distribute that between the teachers, between all the emergency services, between ourselves and the whole lot. like, sit down with the unions, talk to all the different unions, like the Irish Congress of Trade Unions are there, the WRC are there and the whole lot. Sit down and talk to us. Come up with an offer. Speak to us. Don't be coming up the last minute, the 11th hour, and try and get us to talk to you and call off a strike and the whole lot. We're on industrial action since last Wednesday. We're a week on it today, and they left us out in the cold. They just didn't bother us. We're under industrial action, work to rule. And they just left us standing there. They never came back to us. They never spoke to us. And he goes on, Jack Chambers goes on television last night, telling us, basically trying to blame us for what's going on here today. As I said, we don't want to be here. But we have to be here. We have to fight for our rights. We have to try and keep up with the cost of living and get what our just rewards for in a decent week's wage or decent week's pay.
13: Plenty of cars honking here.
12: And we're getting plenty of support here this morning here in Ferrybank. We're getting massive support. The amount of people who are honking horns and giving us the thumbs up and the whole lot and the whole works, they're all behind us. And don't leave this escalate, because if this is not sorted very shortly, it is going to escalate and you're going to see it happen. So talk to us.
1: Dermot Keyes speaking to a county council worker there, Michael Wins, on the picket line in South Kilkenny. And we'll have many more reports from the Casey Law news team in relation to the effects of those strikes coming your way between now and 1 o'clock. But I'm joined now on the line by the Love Doctor, Francis Kelleher. Francis, good morning. Francis, can you hear me? I hope you can hear us well. There is she joining us on the line to talk about the 7-7-7 rule. Francis, good morning. Can you hear us?
14: Hi, Brian.
1: Ah, you're there. I was about to bail out on you.
14: Sorry, I didn't know that you were talking to me.
1: I thought you'd gone on strike as well. I mean, I was wondering what she was up to. I didn't know you were a member of the unions. Listen, Francis, great to speak to you. We've been telling people that you're going to tell us all about the 7-7-7 rule. What is it?
14: Yes, thanks for having me, Brian. So the 7-7 rule, it's a good rule, really. It's basically guiding people to, you know, keep their relationship healthy in a way that it's a system, you can follow it. So basically, have a date every 7 days, a date night. Have a time away, a weekend away or a night away every 7 weeks. And then take a longer trip away every 7 months. Now, that mightn't be possible for everybody. You know, it's just a guide, especially the longer trips away. And, you know, it's all money and time. And if you don't have, you know, family members to look after the kids, or you don't have those type of finances, you know, don't put pressure on yourself to have the trip away every 7 months. I think the most important thing is that every 7 days have a date.
1: So you would say the more important check-ins are the ones that happen most regularly every 7 days?
14: Exactly. Because, do you know, Brian, we've spoken about this before. It's about the emotional connection. That really is the holy grail in relationships. And disconnection happens. Research has shown it's not the big bust up things. It's not one major event like it can be maybe 1-2% of the time. But even when that happens, it's really leads up. What's leading up to it is the little things, the repeated times that people feel unseen, emotionally unsupported, you know, and that they feel they're alone dealing with the relationship burdens. That all the research has shown it always has that before the big bust up. And a lot, and like I say, 98% of the time there is no big bust up. It's these repeated things happening over and over that erode the emotional connection. So it's really about unresolved conflict. And what causes this is the reoccurring negative patterns, like we've just said, feeling unappreciated, and that, you know, maybe the other person isn't committed to you, or that you're more committed to them and the relationship. And of course, Brian, we know life stress. Modern day life has never been more stressful for people, and that pours into the relationship and it creates less intimacy then and less affection.
1: Well, let's talk then about the first of those three sevens, because while we'd all love to get the opportunity to go away every 7 months, or maybe to get a night away every 7 weeks, I think if we start with the most fundamental of the three sevens, the date night every 7 days, what sort of form could that be? Could it be, for example, a daytime stroll around the local park and stopping off for a coffee somewhere, or does it have to be a proper night away, something to get dressed up for?
14: Completely. It can be just having lunch together. If you just carve out that hour for lunch together or breakfast together. I know a couple that go every Friday and they go for breakfast together, just without the children, without talking about the mortgage and bills and Johnny's homework and the activities, you know. So it doesn't have to be the big night out, having a, you know, three-course meal for 4 hours. It's just about not talking about the daily things, not talking about the problems. I think it's really what's contained within the date and the content of the date and what's spoken about is important. It's almost like, you know, a check-in with the other person, a reconnection with the other person, not catching up on life things. And, you know, Brian, that famous actor, Kevin Bacon, he always said it's about having fun. They're married, himself and Ciara Sedgwick, for 30, 35 years. He knows a thing or two about keeping the emotional connection alive. And he said, people always talk about you have to work hard, you have to work hard at it. He goes, I think it's about having fun like you did when you were first dating. And I really thought it was a great point. It is about bringing that connection, having fun, having a laugh, and just having the two of you there reconnecting again together.
1: So in that regard then, Francis, is it important to consider maybe doing things, if you can arrange them, that aren't the norm? You know, the walk around the local park that you might drive past every day of the week may well be nice, but it's not something that will necessarily get you excited or to look forward to. I mean, when you were going out dating originally, you were probably trying to think of interesting places to go, experiences to have, and taking on new challenges as a young couple, perhaps. Should we keep that alive?
14: Yes, and you know, our brains, the human brain, we know loves novelty. That's why, you know, the honeymoon period in dating is the most exciting. The endorphins are there. You feel great. It's exciting. It's new. Your brain loves novelty and newness. And I think it's just about keeping variety in your life, both people individually, not just together. So having your own life outside of the relationship that you can come back and you can have a new interest. You can talk about your new interest, whatever it is. If you joined, you know, a tennis club, you can say, it's great. These people here are lovely. I met so and so. And if he's doing something else, you know, he joined whatever, a DIY class, whatever he likes to do, he can come back and he might do fixing the house and she'll be impressed because that's a new side she's never seen to him. It's about bringing newness to the relationship, even if it's individual. But it's a great point about do new things together. You mentioned, you know, the early phases of the relationship, you were doing different things. You were trying to impress her. She was trying to impress you. So even do something that you would normally do, you know, even on holidays, if you never went on a skiing holiday, maybe go skiing this year instead of a sun holiday. Or like I say, do something different on the day. Take a class together. You know, do a painting class or a DIY class or whatever. I mean, they're bad examples, but there's so much out there that you can do now. Archery classes, a couple I'm working with at the moment, they started archery together because they said we want to, you know, do new things and build up the connection again. So it's about doing different things and having that novelty back in the relationship.
1: Yeah, I'd be afraid if I went to an archery class with her. She might take aim at me, Francis, but there you go. I am a firm believer, though, in doing something new, something different. And in our relationship, we work very, very hard on that. So, for example, last Friday, we went to Lidl to do the weekly shopping rather than Tesco's. Is that enough?
14: If it works for the individuals, I say don't care what anybody thinks. Don't follow anybody else's road. You do you. You do what works for you. You do what works for you as a couple. And as long as the two people are happy, you're making her happy, she's making you happy, you both feel seen and heard, you're not going to lose.
1: Let's then jump to the big ticket items, as we said, ideally every 7 months. Probably a lot of people this morning, as they're out on pickets, looking for more pay to deal with the cost of living crisis, might be saying, yeah, a chance would be a fine thing. But have you come across ways in which that can be done with budget in mind?
14: Yeah, I would say, you know, it's about your own budget. It's about your own situation. But, you know, even if you could get away for a night and just if you have a family member that you can say, look, I'll take your kids, you know, if you take my kids for this night, if there's any way you can do that, that it's you can, you know, get a favor rather than having to pay out for it. And you can return that favor to another person. You know, I knew a girl and every Saturday they would swap babysitting duties and let the other person catch up on work. They both had their own businesses. So, you know, it's about that type of thing and not keeping up with the Joneses. You know, some people want to go on a foreign holiday. You can go and book a cheap, you know, a caravan during the summer and go for a week holiday like that or a weekend. I have a friend that I know that goes on holidays abroad every year. This year they went on a caravan holiday, a cheaper holiday because of the cost of living crisis. She said the children are still talking about it. They went in June and they're still talking about it now. They said it was the best holiday they ever had. They were playing card games in the caravan, just doing free stuff, reconnecting as a family. They were at the beach every day because the weather was so nice, and it was the best holiday they ever had. So again, it's about like trying new things, again, bringing in the novelty and doing things differently and seeing what works for you.
1: Okay, well, Frances Kelleher, the Love Doctor, telling us about the 777 rule. If it needs to be 888 or 666, I'm sure she won't complain too much. Frances, a pleasure as always. The Love Doctor joining us here on the KCLR Daily. Firmly not on strike today. Frances, a pleasure as always. Thanks very much for joining us. And after the break, we'll be going back to those strikes because Dermot Keyes will be joining us live from St. Luke's, where he's been speaking to Margaret Quinlan Carroll, the Forrester rep at St. Luke's. We'll be going there after this.
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1: In a few moments' time, we'll be speaking to a Kilkenny mum who has a message of hope after a cancer battle. Andrea Duffy realised something might be wrong when she experienced an unusual sensation in her left breast back in 2021. She'll be joining us to talk about that and how she's raising funds and awareness for Cancer Society's Pink Campaign. But she's also going to be reflecting on the tragedy that occurred in Waterford just over 24 hours ago. She's a teacher of one of those young people affected in that tragedy. We'll be speaking to her in a few moments' time. But first of all, we're going live to St. Luke's Hospital, where our own Dermot Keyes is waiting. Dermot, good morning.
19: Good morning, Brian.
1: A very busy morning for you all in the news team, touring around the various different pickets this morning. You're at St. Luke's. How many people are there?
19: Well, hard to grasp actually the number, Brian. All I can tell you, it's an incredibly healthy turnout. I've walked from one end of the hospital perimeter to the other, and I would say at a minimum there is at least 200 to 250 people out here on the picket at the moment. And they have a number of different organisations involved here, of course, the PNA, the INMO, the IMO, SIPTU and FORSA, a representative of whom we'll be talking to in a minute. But I suppose, you know, this is the first action of its kind on this scale since 2009, Brian. We're used to industrial harmony in this country. And I think the consensus is, and this would reflect what I heard in Ferrybank earlier as well this morning, is people are very surprised that the government, in terms of us negotiating, has left it so late to make any kind of an offer. And it was really only an offer of talks about talks as far as unions are concerned that Jack Chambers came out with an RTE last night. So I think the consensus here amongst all the trade unions is that more action was needed far earlier. We know that the national pay deal ended in June. And I think there is surprise amongst most trade union leaders that the government didn't take a proactive step on this, say, in February or March of last year in advance of the pay deal expiring, so that they could avoid a day like today. And I know the government last week in the budget made a reference to €1.2 billion kitty that was going to be the basis for discussions as far as they were concerned. But again, the consensus amongst unions is that that's at the lower end of the investment scale that they need to improve pay and conditions, and that unions will be looking for something closer to €2 billion to help satisfy the needs of themselves and their members. So that's the state of play as things stand. And of course, we know, Brian, unless something happens between now and this day next week, we might well be having a similar conversation from another location in Kilkenny or Carlo if another full day of industrial action is called.
1: I know there's a full gallery of images on the KCLR website being compiled by you and the rest of the news team, and indeed generally by people sending us in images of those strikes as well. Something that struck me on most of the pickets this morning, and certainly the images that I'm seeing from St. Luke's, is the variety of people that are out today. Of course, they're all members of the union, but they're varied in age, varied in ethnic backgrounds, because the lack of this national pay deal is affecting everybody who's working in the public sector.
19: Oh, absolutely, Brian. And of course, the lack of the pay deal is also impacting on recent nursing graduates in particular. Only last week on a separate Fox Pop in Kilkenny City, I spoke to a Kilkenny City-based nursing student who had graduated from Dundalk in recent weeks, about 6 weeks ago. And she told me that herself and her 40-strong class, not one member of her class, and that's a class of 40, had been offered a full-time role in any of the hospitals in which they had been working during the course of their studies. So that in itself suggests that there is a massive recruitment issue that the government itself has also got to grasp as well. And a key to that is paying nurses properly for the work they do. And so there is an awful lot of discontentment throughout the age cohorts here. And as you said, this is a universal protest. This is not one particular cohort of the community that's more impacting the others. This is right across the board.
1: Okay, well, I understand Margaret Quinlan Carroll, who's the Forza rep at St. Luke's, is with you there. Hopefully we'll be able to speak to Margaret as well. Margaret, good morning. Thanks for taking the time out of your picket this morning to join us on the KCLR Daily. Dermot was telling us there the story of that young graduate, nursing graduate, who, great to have you with us, Margaret. Dermot was telling us the story there a few moments ago of that young nursing graduate he spoke to recently, who, along with her 40 other classmates from that graduation class, had failed to secure posts. We're talking about the challenges in the HSE needing more staff in there. I'm sure you would agree that unless these graduates are offered the opportunity to learn to earn a sensible working living wage, it's going to be very difficult to attract people to the sector.
20: That's correct, Brian. Yeah, it would be to be. It's just a disaster at the moment. Like, they need to, you know, they need to urgently kind of go into talks, reasonable talks, do you know what I mean, the government, and put a reasonable plan on the table in regards to stop these strikes happening again, because the fairness of it is just not there for the working staff on the ground, do you know what I mean? And the people have just had enough, like, and all the unions are there to back us all the way, do you know, and to fight for us for that cause.
1: Various different sectors, of course, out together in this one strike. We were speaking to members who are picketing outside a Chagas building, for example, this morning. But the two probably areas that will get the biggest attention will be education and health. How big a challenge was it for your members to decide how to vote, knowing that as a result of industrial action, members of the public would have delays in sometimes important treatments?
20: It's always a very difficult decision to make, Brian. Nobody makes that lightly. Do you know, like, patient care will always be first and foremost at the front of our minds, do you know, as staff in any hospital area and setting around the country, do you know? And that's our, you know, it's what we live by, is that patient care comes first. And, like, they're, you know, it's if the government are taking the goodness out of the people because they know, like, they're, you know, they know that people care and they're taking too much from us in regards to overstretching us, do you know what I mean? Understaffing us and not paying us a fair deal, you know, and not even, like, be willing to go into talks for it. So it was a very difficult decision to make, but you're always going to make that decision because it's for the greater good of the staff and the mental health and, you know, the overall pay in this crisis of, you know what I mean, the cost of living crisis at the moment. It's just, you know, it's a difficult decision, but everybody's made it, and that's, if they're showing out in solidarity here today, it's unbelievable, you know.
1: Well, Margaret Quinlan Carroll, the Force of Rep at St. Luke's, thanks for joining us here this morning on the KCLR Daily. We'll have more reports to come throughout the morning, but seeing as we're talking about St. Luke's and the medical sector, and of course the action that's affecting the medical sector, it's appropriate to remind people, of course, that emergency services, in the case of emergency departments at hospitals, and indeed the 999-112 service, should still be accessed as normal if you are in an emergency circumstance. Thanks very much for joining us, Margaret. Appreciate that. We're going to take a short break.
20: Thank you very much, Brian.
1: Speaking to Andrea Duffy, who is somebody who is having her own battle with cancer, but also has had an effect on her as a result of the tragedy in Waterford over the last 24 hours.
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1: Andrea Duffy, who's originally from Kilkenny and now lives in Waterford, is a breast cancer survivor and is calling on the public to support the Irish Cancer Society's Pink Campaign this Breast Cancer Awareness Month. And she joins us now live on the line. Andrea, good morning.
10: Good morning. How are you?
1: Pleasure to have you with us. Listen, every year around 3,600 women and approximately 30 men, indeed, are diagnosed with breast cancer in Ireland. Tell us about your own journey.
10: Okay. So my own journey is I'm a breast cancer survivor. I was diagnosed in 2021 and I was diagnosed, unfortunately, I was one of the women that was diagnosed with stage four. And that's why my message at the moment is really important. When people hear the words stage four cancer, they often immediately think of the worst possible outcome. And I understand that because I know what it feels like to hear them. But I feel the landscape of cancer treatment is changing. There's so many advances in medicine, and it means people are living longer well with metastatic breast cancer and metastatic disease. But it still doesn't take away from the seriousness of my diagnosis and the real challenges that come with it. And I want people to understand that a diagnosis doesn't mean your life stops on the day you receive it. You can still find joy and purpose and laughter and all those meaningful moments, because I'm still living. I'm doing all the things that I always do. I'm running, you know, I'm working, I'm a mother. You can still be all that with dreams and ambitions. And that's really my message at the moment. And I went through all of that in 2021. And I'm standing here today with no evidence of active disease. They've moved me to yearly scans. So, you know, while my journey was really tough at the beginning, and I'm not saying it's all rosy, but it was the worst possible case that you could possibly think. And to be standing here well and healthy is amazing. And I want to give that message to people today that are listening. You know, you're not alone. And for me, at the start of my journey, it was so scary when I heard first. But I think it was important for me to look for other people out there. And it's not easy to find people that are a higher stage, you know, because there's not much known about it, I suppose. Now, as we go further in years, there's so much out there, but you really have to search first. There's loads of groups on Facebook and things, people living 20, 30 years. And I didn't think at the start of my journey that would be possible, but I believe it now, yeah. You know, so that's the message that I want to bring across.
1: Amazing. think that just four short years ago, that diagnosis that you received, stage four, and the very traumatic treatment that you would have went through, I understand chemotherapy and radiotherapy along with a mastectomy, that was a huge thing to face into. And here you are, just over four short years later, back almost to your fullness of health in that regard, as much as you can be as a cancer survivor.
3: That's a very different
1: message to what it would have been 10 years ago even.
3: Oh, it's so different. And I think it's really, really important to get that message out there, you know, because that bit of hope for people that are starting this journey is what's vital. And that was hope for me starting my journey and finding out what other people did and finding their journey. And like, it's so different years ago. I mean, I was out walking after my chemotherapy, you know, and I was running or I was doing whatever I needed to do to get me through. And, you know, we know so much more now about our bodies and our health and really to prioritize yourself. I was always guilty of never putting myself first. It was always the children. No, I have to do this work. And, you know, the day that I got myself into my GP was probably the best day ever. I was nearly putting it on the last finger. It was the last appointment on Friday evening. I was like, I'm too tired. No. And then I said, no, I need to get there. So to prioritize yourself and listen to your body, you know, being a runner and a lot of people are into sports. All the youngsters now are out training. If there's something that feels different, go about it. You know, don't.
1: And that's
3: leave
1: a particularly
3: it.
1: Important message today to stay positive, because while I know urgent cancer treatments are still being dealt with within the HSE, there may be other appointments cancelled. And for somebody who's just on the beginning of that journey, even what will hopefully only be a short delay as a result of today's action could be something that has a hugely profound effect on their own mental health and how well they're feeling. What would you say to those people who find themselves affected by today's actions?
3: To those people affected by today's actions, I would tell them to you know, stay strong. Today's strike is vital. And look, there are routine appointments that are cancelled. There's still ultimately all of the important cancer treatments are going ahead. You know, there's anything that's vital services, the emergency department, they're all open. So it's only routine appointments, scheduled operations. And look, there's many community services cancelled. But the end of it is this prolonged industrial action is in nobody's interest, least of all families and children and patients. And I know what that's like, you know, because I'm a teacher and we don't want to do this, but this is what has happened. So I would tell those patients, you know, to hang in there and to keep hopeful.
1: You are a teacher, as you've mentioned, but you're not picketing outside the school today, because the tragedy of that fire taking the lives of those four individuals, they've now been named in the papers this morning. We know, of course, that two other family members haven't been named because, thankfully, they're still alive but facing huge health challenges themselves. I understand that you actually are somebody who knows and has a connection to the family.
3: Yes. Like, there's nobody in Waterford that doesn't know this particular family. Like, they're just, you know, everybody knows them. I couldn't speak today without acknowledging the absolutely devastating tragedy in Birchwood. And as a mother and someone who's worked with one of the children throughout my career, my heart truly breaks for the family and everyone affected. And there's simply no words for this heartbreaking loss. And my thoughts are with the loved ones and the entire Waterford community, particularly anyone injured or still fighting in recovery. I think we're all holding them in our hearts today.
1: The young people affected, I understand we're not going to name names because, as I said, two of them are still fighting for their lives. Did you actually teach one of those kids?
3: I did. I would have taught one of those kids, a while ago. And you know, the parents were well-known people. You know, they were up and down to Crumlin with their children all the time. You know, they were lovely people. And that's all I can really say. It's just my thoughts are with them today and everyone that knows them. It's a shocking, shocking tragedy.
1: And the people of Waterford have gathered together to support one another. We know there is care available for people in the local centre as well.
3: Yeah.
1: It must have been a challenging day yesterday in the school for sure.
3: Absolutely. The Butlers Community Centre is there for anybody that needs support. It was just, I think people were just so numb yesterday at what happened. It was just, you know, there was no words. You know, everybody was just, how could this happen overnight? And, you know, the supports are there. But I think, you know, you have to think of families that are living close by, that are in the community, that just, it's affected everybody, everybody in the parish. And I know they're having prayers today at 5 p.m. in the Sacred Heart, to offer some prayers for the people who are still fighting for their lives.
1: Yeah, well, Andrea, a fight for your life that thankfully today has been going your way, probably largely as a result of your approach to things. Congratulations on your continuing recovery. Congratulations on raising awareness for Breast Cancer Society's Pink Campaign. And more importantly, thanks for sharing your thoughts on that tragedy that happened in Waterford over the last 24 hours. Andrea Duffy joining us here on the KCLR Daily. We're heading the way of the newsroom now for the news at 12.
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11: At 2 minutes past 12, good afternoon, I'm Edwina Grace. Coming up in your main lunchtime news at 1, we hear more from those left devastated by the deaths of Kim and Philip English, with two of their children in yesterday morning's fatal house fire in Waterford. The maths doesn't add up, say public sector workers who are striking across Carlow and Kilkenny. Vladimir Zelensky is accusing Moscow of deliberately violating a ceasefire announced by Donald Trump, though neither Russia nor Ukraine has confirmed an agreement. Pope Leo's recovering in hospital after being diagnosed with cancer following a lung operation. And we've more from last night's launch by the Kilkenny Lions Club and reaction to claims that American actor Chris O'Donnell may have Kilkenny in its sights again. All that and more coming up in your main lunchtime news at 1. It's 3 minutes past 12. Your weather update is next.
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11: Staying cloudy but generally dry and mild, just a few patches of light rain or drizzle. Windy though, with fresh to strong southerly winds across the day. Highest temperatures of 15 to 17 degrees. Right now we're at 16 degrees in Carlow Town. It's 16 degrees in Kilkenny City. It's also 16 degrees in Ferrybank.
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0: them up to different price categories. So we have under 25, we have under 60, and then we have under 110 euros.
1: So okay, so let's start then from the budgetary perspective on the events that are just that bit more attainable, the under 25 euro events.
0: With Kilkenny Leo, we have Marie Finnegan, Scale Your Food Business, and that's happening on Sunday the 25th at 11:30. It is free entry, but tickets are required. So that'll be very interesting hearing all about how to start, how Marie started her food business at Roll with a Pastry. Then moving on to something that's only 5 euro, it's the Sullivan Signature Tour. As you know, Sullivan's are here brewing back in Kilkenny, and they have been for quite some time. So that's happening from Friday, Saturday and Sunday at 12 o'clock in Sullivan's Distillery.
1: Okay. And those two events that you mentioned, the first one when you said talk about how the business started, that would be interesting, should I say, for those who both just love food, but also maybe for those who are starting or starting to think, at least, about opening a food business, I would imagine.
0: Yeah, absolutely. It's for anyone that's interested in food, but also people interested in starting a business. And there will be John Mulcahy and the people from Leo Kilkenny there on the day to answer any questions you may have about starting a business or starting a food business in particular.
1: So you mentioned the 5 euro event happening on multiple occasions over the Sabre weekend.
0: Yes, Sullivan's are a good supporter of the festival. They have many events, and the Signature is one of them, and it's only 5 euro plus a booking fee. They also have a wine fair and a whiskey fair over the weekend, and they're very quite popular, but I know tickets are quite limited for that as well.
1: Yeah, we were talking about both of those fairs coming up over the last couple of days. We were talking about them last week on the Wine Club on the KCLR Daily. People were texting in talking about the wine fairs of old. They seem to be looking forward to that very much.
0: Yeah, no, it's a very popular event. Usually they break it up to like the Best of Bordeaux or All Roads Lead to Rhône, but this year they're opening up 60 different bottles over 3 different sessions for the wine one and the whiskey one. We have plenty of distilleries coming down to Sullivan's to display what they have on offer.
1: So they're all on the Sabre website. Where are we going next, price-wise? So
0: next, we're going off to the Smiddix Experience. They have a very interesting event coming up. It's called Smiddix Stories, Beer and Brewing, and that's at 7:30 on Friday the 23rd. So they have their brand ambassadors, Steve Gilson and Patrick Fox, coming down for a guided tasting and some exclusive beers on offer.
1: Okay, Smiddix, of course, a very important part of Sabre this year. Generally speaking, of course, it's been a part of Kilkenny's history for many, many years, so people might be interested in reconnecting with Smiddix, because often it's the locals who don't go and visit these places, they leave it to the tourists.
0: Yeah, absolutely, and I think it's a great opportunity to go see the Smiddix Experience, but also hear from from a master brewer and one of the global brand ambassadors in the setting of the Smiddix Experience. Yeah.
1: Moving up then through those price points, what sort of price are we looking at for the next events that you're going to tell us about?
0: Our events under 60 euro, we have Brewery Bites and Tasting, and that's also supported by Kilkenny Leo. So you're going to be with Kilkenny Food Tours, and you're going to be guided around the different tastings of Kilkenny. So you have Goatsbridge Trout, the Little Greengrocer, Wild Grazer, Highbank Orchard. So it's a great way to connect with new food producers, or a great way to connect with the people that produce these foods.
1: And those names that you just mentioned there, they're all producers that we would often hear about during the year anyway. To get them all connected in that one tour is a great way to touch base with them all.
0: Yeah, absolutely, in one venue over Sabre Kilkenny. So if you haven't tried them before, or you want to retry them, or even meet the makers and the producers, it's a great opportunity to see them over the Sabre Kilkenny weekend.
1: Okay, have you got anything else in that sort of mid-range price point that you wanted to focus on, or are we going further up the price point?
0: So we also have the wine fair, which is under 35, which is in the 35 category. But as we mentioned, it's very popular, and yeah.
1: Yeah, okay. Take us up then to some of the more exclusive events when you're talking about the price-wise, because there are, even though they are more expensive, they're still great value.
0: Yeah, absolutely. Obviously, we're here in the Stadiums. I think they only have 3 tickets remaining, but it's their celebration of the Supper Club series, which has been happening over the past 2 years.
1: Yeah, that's something that's really, really popular, the celebration of the Supper Club. I thought I saw Paul Broderick from the Pembroke here somewhere. I'm going to go and doorstep Paul for a moment, so stay there. I can see Paul Broderick over there in the background. Paul, come here to me for a moment. I'm going over. Poor Paul is standing there. Paul, come here to me. We're talking about the celebration of the Supper Club here with Helena. She said to me a few moments ago that there was only 3 tickets left.
2: I think there's only two or three left this morning. Yeah, it's just
1: they could be gone by now.
2: I think they might be gone.
1: You'll be joining us a little bit later on for a chat as well. It's a busy place here in the Pembroke this morning, so I just thought I'd grab. I think Paul is coming to talk to us properly later on, so we'll get a bit of a feeling for how excited he is for Sabre as well. But those tickets are going fast, aren't they? Across all the events,
0: nearly all the dining events are sold out. So also another one, which I'm surprised still has tickets for. So you get six courses and 6 different cocktails in Paris, Texas, for $69.95. Very popular event, usually sells
1: 6 courses and 6 cocktails.
0: Yes, 6 courses and 6 cocktails. And there's still tickets left for this one. This normally sells out at least a month in advance. So that's one I would definitely put on my list. It's always a great night.
1: Yeah,
0: and Rachel Crossley does a great job.

0: at it. Another one is kind of unique and also a great setting is up in Butler House, the 1786 Long Table Dinner with Chef Ben Davis, in such a like historical setting, and it's not often you get an evening menu up in Butler House. Apologies.
1: Yeah.
0: So that'll be very fabulous.
1: Yeah. So as far as Savour goes, many of the events, as we said when we were speaking to Marion Flannery earlier on the week, are free. You can obviously attend, enjoy the atmosphere of Savour just by walking in the parade and seeing all the food stalls, etc., etc., etc. That doesn't cost anything at all. But for anybody who's interested in these events, very few of them have many tickets left. So you are running out of time, I would think, Elena.
0: Yeah, there is 8 days, or well, technically 7 days as of tomorrow, before we kick off on the Thursday for all our dining events. But obviously the festival quarter, just a reminder, it's only open on Saturday and Sunday. 10 to 9 on Saturday, 10 to 6 on Sunday, with Monday with reduced version. So people are coming for that iconic market and the festival quarter for the atmosphere, to make sure it's Saturday and Sunday, and the reduced version at Modern Monday.
1: And of course,
0: SaverKilkenny.com
1: is where you'll find all the information on that. But do get on quickly if any of those events that Helena were telling us about are taking your fancy. There won't be tickets there for long. Helena, one quick question before I let you go. Can I just hang around with you for the weekend? Because you seem to know all the best places to be heading.
0: Absolutely, Brian. I'll see you there.
1: Helena Hatton, who is the marketing manager at Savour. Thank you very much for joining us here in Statums as we broadcast, talking about Mint all morning. Also joining me here is Frank McKenna. Frank, how are you? Good morning.
2: Morning, Brian. How are
1: Great things? To see you again. It's been a while since we caught up, hasn't it?
2: Yeah, about a year, I think.
1: Is it that long?
2: Yeah.
1: Still working as the treasurer up at Mount Carmel Nursing Home?
2: Well, I stepped down as treasurer, but I'm still the director of the care home, yeah.
1: You've got an event coming up as well, quite soon as well. Saturday the 25th of October. Sunday the 25th of October, starting at 1 o'clock.
2: Yeah.
1: A fundraiser, a tractor run in aid of Mount Carmel Nursing Home.
2: Yeah. Our care home is a very popular brand in Callan, but it's totally underfunded. So we have to do our golf classic, our draw, and anything like this we can get. We are very grateful for. About two years ago, Willie McCormack, Frenny Laffin and John Lennon decided that they had been supporting tractor runs all around the county in Ballyhale and Kilmaganny and Winegap. So they think, why shouldn't we do something for Callan? Mm. So they asked us, could they run the tractor run for our benefit? And we said, yeah, of course. Turned out to be a great success, and they decided on the day that they're going to make an annual event out of it.
1: Mm. Isn't it great to get support from people within the community like that, so it's not just left to the committee and the volunteers and those who work for organisations like Mount Carmel to do all the heavy lifting themselves?
2: Absolutely, and the beauty about this is that the constituency that we're hitting is not one we'd normally be hitting for the golf. You know, there would be some overlap, but generally it's not the same.
1: So give us the details that in terms of, we've clarified the date that it's Sunday the 25th of October, times, registrations, all of those informations are going to be things that
2: people need to know. So we'll be outside from 12 onwards to register anybody who wants to go. It's called a tractor run, but last year there were vintage cars and trucks and stuff like that. So any vehicle at all will suffice. I think it's €20 that they pay, but some of them pay a lot more than that. They're very generous to us. So you come out of the green in Callan, you turn left, you drive for 12 kilometres, takes about an hour, and you get back to Callan where there'll be refreshments in the parish hall and a raffle. So we had about 60 last year, hoping for the same or more this year, and bringing around £4,000, it's a great fundraiser for us.
1: We're broadcasting from Mint this morning, but we're currently sitting in Statums enjoying some of the fabulous scones and coffee that are available here as well. I'm not quite sure which door you came into the Pembroke via, but John Ryan has a beautiful sort of old tractor parked out the back. I wonder, is he getting ready to get registrations in place as well?
2: He'd be more than welcome now on the 25th. This is like a mehel, it's community in action. So, we have the people who organised it, their family members like Joni and Bill who went around looking for prizes for the raffle. Mm. We have the people who work on the day with the teas and sandwiches in the parish hall. We have the people who man the boxes, selling the raffles and taking the registrations. We have the stewards who line up around, just to make sure everything's going smoothly. And I'd just like to thank Father Dalton and Bridget O'Brien for the use of the parish church again. It's a real combination, and it's a great day.
1: How are things going up in Mount Carmel? 20 residential beds, 8 bungalows. I love hearing about it.
2: Yeah. We've we've had a huge change since I spoke to you last. Our manager retired, and we was replaced by Marie Smith, who's a local, and she's doing a great job. Our deputy manager retired, and she was replaced by Cathy Phelan, who's only about 4 or 5 weeks into the job, but it's going really well.
1: You're not
2: going
1: to make an announcement yourself, Frank, eh?
2: No, no, not for the moment. We have a new nurse as well, and Breda is her name, and we have a few new directors on the board, so it's, you know, just keeps on turning over and turning over, but the brand stays the same. Like, the atmosphere in there, I went in out last Thursday just to say hello. I call in as often as I can, and I was hit by four roads from Glen and Matty as I went in the door. A lady called Tipperary Biddy was inside doing cheer yoga, you know, with playing all her music, like, and just the atmosphere there is absolutely brilliant. Like, it's just a joyous place to go into and to be associated with.
1: It is. I mean, all of those people that give that metal spirit that you talked about give so much more than just the spirit. They give of their time, they help raise funds, they coordinate all of the actions of Mount Carmel. But would you go as far as to say that they also get as much, if not more, back?
2: Well, absolutely. It draws you in, and like, one of our directors, Tom Mayer, has been involved with Mount Carmel since for 47 years. For the 2 years when they were setting it up, he was in the committee, and he's been a director since then. I also like to thank all the directors who are involved with this, including Mary Mayer from KCLR, who's the director, and she'll be selling tickets and taking registration on the 25th as well.
1: But Mary probably sums it up in terms of her own actions, and she'd probably be blushing back in the office as I say this.
2: No harm,
1: we'll keep her on our toes. Good people.
2: Yeah.
1: Who very subtly go about persuading anybody who can make a difference, whether it's Mary saying to myself and Tom, it would be great to speak to Frank now at some point over the next couple of days, persuasive to the nth degree, but sort of softly.
2: Long before she came on the board, she was helping us out, and I worked with her in the school. She was chairman of the Parents' Council when I was principal out in Callan CBS, so like, she's an amazing woman. She does an awful lot of work.
1: Yeah.
2: But all our board are, like, we have a really good skill set. Like, everybody has a role, everybody has a skill that they can bring to use in Mount Carmel, like, you know. And most of the time our meetings are, you enjoy going out there, like, you know. Now, we've had our tough times, like, but generally it's a joy to go out there.
1: And when you think about what Mount Carmel is today, fantastic as it is, I'm sure there are things that you and the board of directors are planning for or working towards. Is it just about sustainability, keeping things, I don't mean the same, but, you know, making sure that the standards are maintained and that the joy that's felt up there is maintained? Or have you got plans to try and take things to the next level, if that's possible?
2: Well, in terms of adding on bungalows or expanding the home, there's no current plans for that. But we'd always be open to that. But, like, you know, because I've been in with you so often, it's always nearly on a begging thing, like, and like, the local HSE are excellent. Evelyn Norton looks after us as best she can, but we're still, it's a shortfall every year. We have to raise around 60 grand every year just to break even. And every penny we raise goes to the residents. Now, one thing that we're going to be planning soon, and if there's anybody out there listening with a corporate conscience in their company that would like to help us replace our bus, 9-seater bus, we'd be delighted to hear from them. They know how to get us.
1: Yeah, but that's an important thing, isn't it? I mean, having the ability to bring residents out on day trips or to, you know, wherever they might need to go, you know, that's a cost, but it's a cost that needs to be met.
2: Well, it's a two-edged sword. Like, we bring people in as well for daycare, and lots of the people who come in daycare actually get to know the place, and then when the time comes, it's easy for them to transition into the home proper because they've already been coming into us, and they go to Tipperary Biddy for the cheer yoga, and they go to Rachel Burke for the art, and they come in and play with the bingo with Kaylee and whoever is organising the bingo out there, and they're welcome to come in and watch the video night as well, like, you know. So, like, it's I wouldn't say we're actively looking to expand, but we're always actively looking to be better.
1: Yeah, that's good. Well, it's very well said. But of course, as we all live longer and hopefully healthier for longer as well, there's going to be more need for Mount Carmel and places like that as well.
2: Absolutely. I think the last time I was in with you, I told you that when Jim Daly was Minister for the Elderly, he thought this model in Kilkenny was amazing. Like, we used to have a situation where you could start in our bungalows, and then when things weren't going as wealthy as you like, you could move into our care home. It's a care home. We only nurse it for 12 hours a week. No, it's not a nursing home. And then at the time, you could go down to Strathmore.
1: And so there was progressive, continuous care through various different phases of people's lives in an environment that they were already accustomed to and aware of.
2: Absolutely. And your relations began to travel the same distance because Strathmore and Mount Carmel are, you know, they're in less than a mile from each other.
1: Well, then let's be a little bit more brash then about putting out that appeal for those who have a corporate conscience. As you said, you mentioned, you know, you need to get a new bus. You know, a 9-seater, I think, is what you said. That's probably around about a sort of Ford Transit size vehicle, is it?
2: The one we have has served as well, and it was bought with money that was left to us in the will a few years back. Because there never is the spare money. There's never money for capital. It's food, light, and heat. It's the basics that we're trying.
1: And all of those going up, of course, the whole time. Well, anybody that's out there can reach out to Mount Carmel, whether they've got a spare vehicle or whether they've got a brand new vehicle that they'd love to loan them for a few years, or whether they've even got ideas about how to go about obtaining one. Reach out to Frank or any of the other directors, or just give Mount Carmel a call. Frank, best wishes for that tractor run. Once again, it's happening, starting at 1 o'clock on Sunday, the 25th of October, from the Fair Green in Callan. Registrations are at 12. Those who attend tractor runs will well know what's required from a registration perspective, and inquiries can either go to Franny, John, or Willie. You'll see posters around the place, but just reach out. We'll share that poster on our own social media. I'm sure Mount Carmel will have it available on Facebook pages, etc. well. Frank, a pleasure.
2: Thanks,
1: Brian.
2: Great
1: to chat to you, as always. Let's hope that's another 12 months before we catch up again. We're going to take a short break here. We've got more fun. Is that the right word? I'm not quite sure, but we'll be going down to Mint in a few moments' time to talk more about the PR launch of their BTL machines. We'll be speaking to Paul Bodrick from the Pembroke Hotel, and I'll even be trying out one or two of the treatments. Yes, live on air.
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0: who are going to put these special compression boots on to be a treatment I had actually, in fairness, the other day, so I sort of half know what to expect. But joining me here, we've got Roisin Bey and somebody who I haven't had a chance to say hello to.
1: Emma O'Doherty.
0: Emma, great to have you in. Roisin, talk us through what we're doing. Are you doing this or is Emma doing it?
1: Well, Emma is one of our consultants and one of our therapists, so she is the main woman in charge here. I do these treatments sometimes, but they are excellent for any lymphatic drainage, so heavy legs, cellulite, prevention of varicose veins, really excellent after any workouts, or even if you just need a little relax, you can add them onto facials or any of the other BTL face treatments, so M-Face and Exeon.
0: Okay, so I'm going to get going here. I'm going to get one of the team here from the KCLR Daily. Paddy is with us as well. Paddy, grab that handheld mic if you can. We've got the other one, so Paddy's looking after the mic. Paddy, you're in charge. I'm going to get half undressed, but I'm not really. I'm just taking off my suit jacket here, and I'm going to jump down on the bed. Emma, as I get into this, if you want to tell Paddy what we're up to, that would be great.
1: Yes, so we're swinging the legs around into these compression boots, right? So this is going in between the legs here. There's little booties here for your feet, and we're strapping them into you now first. So this is really, really comfortable. All you're going to do is sit back and relax.
0: So I'm sitting back and relaxed. I've got two people. Listen, if you want to see me making a fool of myself on the radio, you can check it out all on socials. Emma, explain now to people. They can hear Velcro walking away in the background. So what have you just done to me?
1: So I've strapped you in with Velcro into these boots. They're going to slowly inflate and pressure chambers are going to move up the legs very comfortably. Okay?
0: You know, they call this working for a living. It's amazing, isn't it? So I'm in these boots. You'll probably hear some noise coming in the background. You'll hear different pumps running and things like that. Don't worry, I'm still in one piece. Emma, we talked about these boots earlier on in the show and we were saying that they're the stuff happening, Paddy. The stuff happening here. I can feel a movement in my groin area. But there you go. So tell us what's actually happening here that I'm experiencing now.
1: So the pressure chambers are going to move up the way. They work in sections through up the legs. It's like a pump for your body. So it's like a pump for the lymphatic drainage system. It's getting everything moving. Toxins, flushing them out, heavy legs, fluid retention. It's getting everything moving, basically. And it's doing it all for us.
0: And in terms of the pressure, I mean, I described this dude tonight. It's a bit like having your blood pressure taken, isn't it? When that cuff goes around your arm and you can feel it inflating. You can feel that pressure. I'm feeling it now on my thighs at the moment. How long does the whole process take?
1: So we can change the timings, whether you're having an hour-long treatment, you can come in for an hour, or 30 minutes, 45 minutes, depending on your treatment. It's all customised to you, really. 60 minutes, you get the full benefit out of it. But either way, they all fully inflate in whatever time we set them to. So they work within every time, really. So 60 minutes or 45 minutes.
0: Yeah, so in terms of the pressure that you have there as well, there's different pressures and it can change as the process goes through. Is that right?
1: Yeah, exactly. So they inflate up the legs, up the way. They come up right nearly above the hips, so the nice lower back there as well. There's a nice bit of pressure there if any relieve any tension as well. They're fabulous.
0: Yeah. Tom, come here for a moment because I'm completely incapacitated. Passes over the running order there for a moment because as the pressures go up and down on my body, I need to be able to continue to do a radio show as well. We were talking to a gentleman a little bit earlier on who's doing a triathlon over the weekend. For somebody who's using this from an athletic perspective in terms of recovery, just how valuable could it be?
1: So it's brilliant for recovery. We actually have bodybuilders in triathlons, high rocks. So it really helps the regeneration of the muscles. So any fluid retention, heavy leg syndrome as well, it's brilliant. If your legs are feeling really, really heavy someday as well, it's fabulous. It flushes all those out and makes you feel so much lighter.
0: Roisin Bey is with us as well. You're getting off lightly because I've got the microphone in my right hand and you're standing over on my left hand side as well. You're controlling all the buttons. Tell me what's going on over there that I can't see.
1: So you can see on the little screen here where it's inflating. So at the moment it should be inflating on your feet a little bit. We can adjust the time, we can adjust the pressure to however you prefer. If you want a little bit lighter to make it more comfortable, that's absolutely fine. We can also adjust it to stop it inflating around your tummy for all of the pregnant ladies out there, which is really, really nice if you have those heavy, dragging legs, swollen feet or ankles towards the end of your pregnancy. A lot of women experience it. It's really, really helpful for that.
0: Okay, well, I don't have to worry about the pregnancy thing. I don't think, at least, anyway. But do, let's ramp it up a little bit pressure-wise. What are we at the moment, Roisin?
1: We are at 60 at the moment. So I'll put you up there to 70, see how you fare.
0: Ah, no, go for 80.
1: I'm not good dating.
0: Because, of course, here's me having fun with something that's a very important piece of equipment. I can feel that squeezing around my feet at the moment, Emma.
2: Yeah, it's actually a really lovely feeling. It feels like you're elevating off the bed. I love it personally when it all fully inflates and it's pressuring up the legs. It really does feel like you're elevating, takes all that weight off. It's really, really nice.
0: It would be even nicer if I didn't have a lobby full of KCLR staff sort of grinning at me as we were going through it. When you're in for this process, you know, you're not going to be doing it in the same sort of environment as we're doing it here today. For example, on Monday when Gemma was with me, she was able to set the machine off, letting it do its thing, and she sort of headed off and came back and checked on me sort of intermittently through. It's quite relaxing, isn't it?
2: Yes, it is very relaxing. Although it might sound loud right now, you kind of seem to forget about it, forget about the space you're in and kind of drift off. We've had a lot of people fall asleep while getting it done. It's fabulous for an add-on to treatments as well. We find it's pushing our results as well. It's detoxing the body as we're working on whatever it might be, M-fusion, M-skull, facial lifting, everything like that. So why not pop it on if it's going to push your results that little bit further?
0: Yeah, well, in a few moments' time, we're going to be speaking to Deputy Jennifer Manane O'Connor. I think I'll remain here and for the first time ever conduct an interview with a minister while I'm lying down. Please don't tell her, because I'd hate to think that she wasn't taking the conversation seriously. Roisin, Gemma was saying to me the other day when we were having this treatment that, of course, after this lymphatic drainage, you might want to go to the loo, you know, a little bit more often than you would have done for a few hours afterwards and things like that. How important is, if you like, I'm going to say post-care, that's probably a bit of a strong word, but to keep hydrated and to keep doing all the things that we should be doing anyway.
1: Yeah, so your lymphatic system is one, the only system by that doesn't actually have a pump. So your heart pumps your circulatory system, rather, and nothing pumps your lymphatics. That's why we have to get moving, to move it around. The boots help, getting that water intake in helps to flush out all the toxins and keep you lovely and lively afterwards. And of course, the massage, especially in around your tummy area, it kind of gets everything moving a little bit more in your digestive system, maybe a little bit of pressure on your bladder, so you might need to run to the loo afterwards, but nothing too serious.
0: Well, hopefully not, because I've got another half hour of a radio show to do, but I can feel that working on my tummy there now at the moment. For a process like this, how quickly can people expect to feel results? I mean, it's sort of, without me knowing the detail on it, from my own experience, it's pretty much immediate afterwards. You get that sort of lively feeling in your legs, for want of a better word.
2: Yes, it's quite instant. When you get up off the bed, people feel like they're floating out. I've had numerous people tell me they feel so much lighter. The tension in their legs are gone. They just feel like they're floating around. Like, it really does lift all that tension from your legs up and throughout your whole body, because the lymphatic drainage system is connected everywhere. So this doesn't just work on where we have it on. It works for your whole body.
0: Yeah, I can see Gemma over there. Gemma, come here to me for a moment, because it's usually you and I when you're doing this. We were talking the other day, and you were talking because, apart from obviously being an expert in all of these new BCL treatments, you're also a qualified massage therapist, etc. as well. And you were explaining how these boots do the type of things that you can't even do with your hands as a massage therapist.
3: Yeah, so basically this is like a mechanical massage. It's stronger than I'd be able to do with my hands.
0: Yeah, and you've got, relatively speaking, quite petite little hands. So, I mean, I can't imagine you'd be able to create the same pressure that this does. How long has it been here now?
3: We have it since June.
0: Roisin, come here to me, talk to me.
1: So all the girls, and myself and Diane included, started all our training in June, and we launched them officially to our clients in July. And now we're doing another launch today to launch it to the wider public.
0: I can... should definitely squeeze in now. You know, I was having a bit of fun with the pressure, and you were saying, no, we won't go to 80%, because from that perspective, it's important to get it right in that regard, isn't it?
1: Yeah, we don't want to do... Our GM is laughing at him here, everyone. We don't want to do too much pressure, just to make sure that you're comfortable for starters, and just to make sure that the movement is correct and that we don't cause you... Any discomfort. Yeah, it's adjustable for everyone, to suit your needs and your wants.
0: Yeah. Paul Broderick is here as well. Paul, GM, is here with us as well. You're a fit-looking fella yourself. Have you been?
4: Thanks, Brian. I have, actually. Yeah, I done the medieval half marathon 2 or 3 weekends ago.
0: Right.
4: I was crippled. Came in here straight after it. About 2 hours later, jumped on knees and I could have ran it again the next day.
0: Yeah, really?
4: Unreal. Unreal for recovery.
0: Yeah, I mean, I was, as I said, here on Monday and teaching classes downstairs after I had the treatment. We did a lot more jive than we normally do, so I can agree with you on that one. It does give you that light sensation from that perspective. From the point of view of the hotel and the complex, if you want to call it here, because you've got the Pembroke, you've got Statham's, you've got Mint, fabulous development, you know. How important does it have to have all of those different facilities within the hotel working glove in hand, working together to make sure the standards are of the highest?
4: I suppose we've been working really hard on the hotel for the last, I've been here for 16 years now, so Mint has become an integral part of that over the last 5 to 6 years. We've really repositioned the business, and this new development to bring in BTL and the full suite of technology that they can do and deliver high-end results without any of the kind of non-invasive, any of the injectables that, you know, not that there's anything wrong with that, but like we just have a different approach. And now we want to bring Mint under the same high level that we have for the Pembroke over the last number of years.
0: But I think those two approaches work well, because we were talking the other night about the approach of the hotel. You know, there are lots of hotels in Kilkenny, but you've chosen a particular way about conducting your business and setting up the facility to offer a point of difference. It's the same now at Mint as well, isn't it?
4: I suppose there's a great opportunity for this in Kilkenny. A lot of people have been dabbling in some of this equipment and technology, but we've went all in like we do for the Pembroke. Like, you know, we don't take anything by half measures. If we're going to do something, we're going to do it right. Yeah. So we basically bought the whole kit for BTL. So we, you know,
0: the only place I think in the country that has the whole kit.
4: Definitely outside of Dublin anyway. But we, yeah, so there is some great clinics in the country. Yeah. But yeah, it's one of the things that we hated is that people were coming in, they could do one treatment here, then they could go somewhere else. We can literally do it all. So we can address from a simple consultation, what are the needs, what are the things that people want to achieve, and we can actually do all of that in-house now.
0: Yeah, well, fabulous. I can tell you, I'm enjoying this sensation.
4: Yeah, you look quite funny there, Brian, this is a new for you, I'd say.
0: Well, I was just thinking there a moment ago, it was sort of an end-of-life type feeling experience when I looked up at the white light shining down and all of these faces that I know, 9 people standing around me looking over me. I mean, a weird feeling. To say the least, we've got more to do on the KCLR Daily. We will, of course, be speaking to Minister Jennifer Murnane O'Connor, who I think is on the line now at the moment. She's becoming up next. I'm sort of incapacitated, but we will be broadcasting from Mint. Don't forget that launch officially of BTL is happening this evening. Diane, come here to me for a moment. I can't get to anybody. That's the problem. Diane, remind people, if you like, we'll be speaking more before we're finished, but that launch that's happening officially this evening of all things BTL, what time is that kicking off at?
5: So 6 p.m.
0: 6 p.m.
5: till 9 p.m.
0: Yeah, so if you're around and you want to pop in and look at all of the things that I've been describing to you, do pop along a little bit later on. But for now, to all of the team here at Mint, we've got more to do, more treatments to experience, and the grins get wider as I say that between now and 1 o'clock. We're going to take a very short break. I'm going to jump out of these fabulous compression boots and have a chat with Minister of State Jennifer Murnane O'Connor in just a few moments.
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11: Wasn't this summer just bliss? 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Speaking of that, there's still time to relive those summer days. 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
0: More still to come from Mint Kilkenny between now and 1 o'clock. But for now, we're joining on the line Minister of State Jennifer Murnane O'Connor, because the drug strategy has been launched, and she joins us now to talk about the national drugs strategy, acknowledging the fact that it has inadequate focus, described in one of the papers this morning by security correspondent Cormac O'Keefe. The National Drug Strategy for 2026 to 2030 outlines commitments to address the shortcomings and investment in other areas. Minister, good morning. And the piece written by Cormac O'Keefe this morning, as I said, suggests that there's some shortcomings. I'm sure you would feel differently.
13: Yeah, good morning, Brian, to you and your listeners. Absolutely. The last drug strategy was 10 years ago, Brian, so I made it a priority when I became minister that I would, the new drug strategy now would be looked at over every two years. So what I have is the new drug strategy from 2026 to 2030, but then I also have what is the action plan. So that is a strategy for 2 years from 2026 to 2028 to look at the actions of how we make the changes that are needed in this new drug strategy. And, you know, you spoke about there the review. I was absolutely delighted. I got an extra 7 million in the budget there for this new drug strategy, which does really help, you know, for services and areas that need it, and particularly for the most vulnerable people, you know, that needed, that we need to look at too, and how we can improve more on services.
0: Yeah, you mentioned the action plan. I know some of the actions included expanding treatment for services and also giving what's described as an active role to users of drugs and their families. How important was it for you to get an action plan that users and their families could buy into as well?
13: Yeah, this plan was very much led by families, people with lived experience or people that are living, you know, at the moment that are maybe taking drug substances. So we were very mindful in this action plan and this national drug strategy that we listen to everyone. So the first thing I did was I set up a steering group. Then I set up the reference group. Then I put it out to public consultation. Then we went back into meetings. So it was delayed a bit, Brian, but the reason I delayed it was that I wanted to listen to everyone. I wanted to listen to families. I wanted to listen to communities. So it was very important to me to get this national drug strategy and listen to the people that are telling me where they see the changes are needed. And that's what I did.
0: Yeah. It's obviously a hugely challenging area, and maybe people will have different views on this plan. But how important is it that we have a plan?
13: Oh, look, the national drug strategy is so important. And I always say this, Brian, there's not a family that isn't affected by drugs, whether it's a family member, a cousin or someone they know. And as you know, drugs now are just starting to play a role in everywhere around the country. They seem to be everywhere, from like when I'm speaking to all the different task forces, when I'm speaking to all the different HSCs, the services, like drugs is a huge issue. And there's no point in saying anything different. There's huge challenges there. So what part of this funding for the budget was, so out of 7 million, I put 10% of that ring-fenced it for prevention, information, and really education. Education will be the key here on drugs. So this is what we prioritise as well. And then the services then, all the funding then going towards the services as well.
0: Yeah, probably more needed from a funding perspective. We've spoken to a number of ministers this morning about different topics, and you know, the minister Jack Chambers, not maybe coming under a bit of fire, but reports suggesting that some of the conversations pre-budget were difficult because he has a budget to adhere to. How did you find Minister Chambers in terms of the ease of communication with him in terms of trying to secure this funding?
13: Yeah, no, look, I wanted more funding, Brian. There's no point in saying different, as did every other minister that went in to speak to Minister Chamber about budgets. But I was delighted to have got the increase. Not every department got an increase. I did get an increase of over 7 million. So my drug and alcohol is over 310 million a year for services. So that is the budget I work on that loan. So it is quite a big budget. But as you said, it's a really important budget because it's important now with this new strategy that we work on evidence-based, we're looking at data, we're looking at services, we're looking at communities, we're looking at our task forces and families. Like, you know, we have to be mindful of families, and one life lost is too many. So we're very mindful of that. So in this new strategy, it'll be all about, you know, working in our communities. And that's why I have the two-year action plan that can go back and we can see where we need to make those changes, that it won't be 10 years again like the other one. It'll be 2 years.
0: And Minister, where do you think members of the public, listeners this morning, will see the biggest difference? Will we see a reduction in crime as a result of this plan? Will we see those who are going through the challenges of having drug addictions treated better? Will we see more information in schools, for example? Or will it be all of the above?
13: It'll be all of the above. It'll be all about services, information, communication. It'll be all evidence-based on where we need the services. But also, we're targeted at making sure we get the awareness out of the dangers of drugs and how we do that. So we're very much targeted on, you know, the services and, you know, the people that need to access the services, first of all, that they're there. But then we have to take into account their families. We have to work with our Gardaí. So it's an interdepartmental approach this falls under. So all of us working together. But look, I would have loved more like others, but at least I feel that this is, you know, it's great to have the new drug strategy now. It's a huge portfolio because it is important now that we get the areas that need it, the funding that's needed, you know, working with our health centres and working with our other areas that we deliver on this now.
0: Yeah, a little earlier in the show, we were speaking to Minister of State, one of your colleagues, Charlie McConnellogue. He was speaking to us from his constituency office in Donegal. Normally, of course, he'd be at the Houses of the Oireachtas of a Wednesday. Not so today because they're closed, like so many other public sector buildings right across the country. Presumably, you're speaking to us from your own constituency in Carlow. But do you expect to be back up business as usual by next Wednesday?
13: Well, I hope so, Brian. And like that, I am here in my own constituency office here in Carlow. And look, it is very important. It is very important now that, you know, Minister Jack Chambers and the unions get to this table. We need to get this sorted. We need to not be in a position where it is, you know, going to be going on for weeks and weeks. And this morning, Brian, I was listening to the people that and what they're saying that were out on the picket line striking. And they were saying they do not want to be out here. They want to get this resolved. They want to get the solution. So what I would say is for everybody now to get back to the table, find solutions, and there is a certain amount of money there. I'm always saying to everyone, look, when you're going to talk, things can change. You mightn't get one thing, but you might get something else you might need. You might get the extra funding. So it's all about now getting back to the talks. And once you do that, once everyone is sitting at the table, that's when the changes will happen.
0: Okay, well, Minister of State Jennifer Mullane O'Connor, thank you very much for joining us here this morning on the KCLR Daily, announcing that drugs strategy and also giving her comments on the industrial action that's taking place currently. We're going to take a very short break, after which I'll be experiencing more of what's on offer here at Mint.
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0: We are broadcasting live from Mint because the launch of BTL has happened. We've experienced the boots, the compression boots that we had. I've been in for a body sculpt during the week, but Michelle from BTL is with us as well. Michelle, here we go. What am I sitting on now?
20: Yes, so you're sitting on our M-Sella chair. So M-Sella is for incontinence for both male and females and also sexual function. So what we're going to do is we're going to start up the treatment now. So it works through HIFEM, which is like electromagnetic. So you're going to feel stimulations. It travels up about 7 to 10 centimetres. So you're in for a little treat this morning, Brian.
0: It's literally a treat. I don't know where to go. I'm going to have to be so careful with the language I choose over the next few moments as well.
20: Yes.
0: This, as we said, is for ladies and gents.
20: Yes.
0: Whether it's issues with incontinence. What was the phrase that you used to get regarding sexual?
20: Yes, so sexual function. So
0: function. That's
20: yes.
0: So I'm sitting here on this thing. It's a relatively comfortable chair, and I'm already starting to feel
20: yes.
0: something.
20: So what I'm doing now is I'm actually just starting the treatment to get you into the right position. So where you want to feel it essentially is in between the scrotum and the anus. So right up the center, it's called the perineum.
0: Yeah.
20: So when you're feeling it in that position, let me know, and then I'm going to start the treatment properly.
0: Yeah, I'm feeling it.
20: You're feeling it. Brilliant. Okay, so now that I've you positioned, I'm just going to start the treatment. So this is your 28 minutes, and it's going to go through different cycles and different sequences. But again, it's very, very comfortable. We work between 0 and 100%. So I only bring you up to a level that you can tolerate. So when you feel that it's strong enough, just let me know.
0: Okay, well, first of all, for anybody who's listening in the background who can hear that beeping, I can feel that beeping probably is the best way to describe it. So that just feels like a small little electrical impulse into that lower area of the pelvis that you mentioned there earlier
20: yes.
0: on. Oh, it's changed.
20: Yes. So this will kind of change different kind of contraction levels throughout the treatment. So it's yeah. 28 minutes and there's 33 different kind of sequences within this 28 minutes.
0: Okay.
20: So the device does everything for us. All we have to do is sit comfortably on the chair. Again, it's completely non-invasive. There's no discomfort afterwards or anything like that. But it's the equivalent to about 11,000 Kegel exercises, which yeah. would probably take us about 2 weeks to do if we were
0: would
20: doing
0: it?
20: Them. Yes.
0: Yeah,
20: voluntary.
0: I have no idea. What levels are we talking about at the moment so I can describe to people what I'm feeling levels was?
20: So are you talking about the intensity?
0: Yeah.
20: Yeah. So I have you up at about 53%. So we really? Work up to 100. And it is completely involuntary contractions that we're causing through that electrical stimulation.
0: And we should say to people, I'm sitting here in my jeans.
20: Yes.
0: I mean, is this a process that would normally be the
20: yeah,
0: case?
20: Yeah. So what we recommend is for people to be in comfortable clothing. So normally like a tracksuit pants or like kind of loose fitting clothing. But like jeans are fine for today. But yeah, normally it's more of a kind of like a tracksuit situation.
0: Okay, we'll ramp it up then.
20: Yes. We will. We put you up.
0: 53% there at the moment. and whee! yeah, you can find that a little bit more. But I mean, it's certainly, I wouldn't describe it. I mean, you can hear that I'm talking just about normally as the process is happening as well. So it's certainly not uncomfortable in any way, shape or form.
20: No, that's the thing. Like, it's very, very comfortable treatment to have done. And as I said, there's no downtime afterwards. So it's a walk-in, walk-out procedure. It only takes 28 minutes. So it is like a lunchtime procedure. People can pop in on their lunch break and go back to work afterwards.
0: Is this something that you've ever done before? As in, spoke to somebody on the radio as they were having
20: Most definitely not. Most definitely not. It's definitely a first for BTL.
0: Yeah, in terms of making a difference to people, we've talked about the types of differences that it can make. Mm. How much of a difference can it make?
20: Yeah, so like I've had people cry to me with the results that they've achieved. Like I had one male patient that had a prostate cancer back in 2013. He was wearing 2 incontinence pads a day. He was waking up maybe 4 and 5 times at night to go to the toilet. He's now pad free and has slept through the night for the first time in 13 years. Yeah. So it can have a massive impact. Like people don't realise that like incontinence can really impact their lives. Like some people stop going to places that they used to love going because they need to have toilet stops along the way. So it can really take a massive impact on your whole life, not just the incontinence side of things.
0: And whether that's because of a medical condition or maybe later in life, for example, what about women who are postpartum?
20: Yeah, so it's a really, really good treatment for postpartum, or even if people are trying to conceive as well, it's good to get that pelvic floor muscle in the best condition possible before we conceive, and that will kind of help with any indications that it might lead to afterwards. But definitely, it works for men and women of all ages. Since I've started working with BTL, I've met people all over the country, and even in their early 20s, can actually suffer with incontinence. It's a lot more common than what you would think.
0: Yeah. So from that perspective, how many treatments are you looking at to feel it?
20: Yes. So even after 1 or 2 treatments, you will see a slight improvement. Yeah. I find, especially for people that are waking up during night, that frequency, it will really help with that, first of all. But full course of treatment is 6 treatments, and we will do 2 a week ideally to get the best results possible.
0: Okay, so in this case, having them closer together obviously makes a difference.
20: Definitely. It's like going to the gym. If you go to the gym once and don't go for the following week, you're not going to get the same level of results. But if you go twice a week, you will obviously, because muscle memory is so strong. So we do recommend twice a week. We have about 17 clinical studies done on this, so it's proven to work on all types of incontinence and sexual function for male and female.
0: What are we at now?
20: You are at 95.
0: Am I?
20: Yes, we'll get you to 100 before we finish.
0: Okay, well, I mean, I'm actually quite surprised. I had a feeling that you were probably going to say that we were still at 65 or 70 and that I was going to end up really embarrassing myself before we finished the show today. So you can hear it if you're listening in. If it's a treatment that you think might be of interest to you, but you're concerned about, you know, is this just Brian putting it on? Is it Brian being brave? I mean, if that's at 90-odd% and I can do a radio show while we're actually doing it, that's quite interesting.
20: Yes, you know? It definitely is.
0: There's John Ryan from the Pembroke. I mean, the man responsible for all of this. Let's take it up to the full max then.
20: Brilliant.
0: If that's okay, before we finish off.
20: You are on 100 now.
0: Am I? Yeah, yes. Grandy. You see, I'm a problem.
20: You're a pro.
0: You're a pro. I can handle it, no problem at all. The length of each treatment?
20: Yes, 28 minutes. It's very specific. So as I said, it's a half an hour treatment time in and out. So very much like easy to kind of fit into your diary.
0: Yeah, Michelle, the team here at Mint are great, aren't they?
20: Yes, they're amazing. We're very lucky to be partnered with them.
0: Yeah, they've got a great staff and all the all the training that happens. It's very important that people using these equipments are trained properly.
20: Yeah, no, so I think we launched, first of all, they started getting the devices around June. I think we've been down around 20 times doing different types of training and everything. But the staff are amazing. They're all after picking up really, really well, and we're very proud of them.
0: And Gemma was saying to me the other day when I was in on Monday that more to come, because more training for the guys,
20: definitely.
0: More things that these machines
20: definitely
0: can do.
20: Yeah. We're only at the very tip of the iceberg.
0: Well, Michelle, who is the National Sales Manager with BTL, thank you very much.
20: Thank you so much, Brian.
0: There you go. I mean, I've never thanked somebody for giving me that type of treatment before, but there you go. It's been a pleasure. Just to wrap things up, we'll head back out to the reception here. Lots more still to come, of course, from the team at Mint. But just to wrap things up, John Ryan from the Pembroke is here as well. John, I'm a bit tied up with all the cables here at the moment, so you'll have to come and join me. Thanks very much for having us down. It's always a pleasure.
2: Brian, thanks very much. It's really been great to have you here and to give the team an opportunity to really talk about what they're doing.
0: Have you tried that chair yourself?
2: I've sat on it. It's a great experience. It's amazing, the technology. Yeah, I must go back and spend more time there.
0: I was also told that you were experiencing some of the other treatments. You occasionally get a bit of back pain and things like that.
2: Yeah, I got the functional treatment there. Michelle has given me a couple of sessions on it, and between that and some exercise, I found a really great strength in my core now after that. So it's been a game changer for me in terms of more sitting better, getting out of bed in the morning, all that kind of stuff is just functionally so much better.
0: Yeah, I mean, you and I are not necessarily, you know, the type of people that you'd expect to see standing in Mint talking about what they do, but it's been a pleasure being
2: here. It's a funny old world, isn't it?
0: Isn't it? Yeah, but it's great to be part of it. John Ryan from the Pembroke Co. Thank you very much for joining us this morning. We are done here live from Mint this morning. Thanks to all of the team. Come down, pop in, experience it. I can tell you there's so much on offer and a great bunch of people nevertheless. To all of the team, far too many to thank today. Thank you very much for all of your help and support. We'll be back with you in studio live tomorrow from 10.
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20: It is 1 o'clock. Good afternoon. I'm Edwina Grace, making your main lunchtime news today. The family at the centre of a quadruple murder investigation in Waterford have been subjected to threats and intimidation before yesterday's fatal fire. Philip and Kim English and 2 of their children died in a suspected arson attack on their home. A murder investigation is continuing, with Gardaí seizing electronic devices and vehicles after searches in Waterford City yesterday. Our chief reporter, Barry White, has more.
26: The English family had experienced threats and intimidation in the years leading up to yesterday morning's tragedy. In 2023, their car was targeted in a paint bomb attack. And just last month, Philip English told the local journalist from WLR that his car had been petrol bombed. The family are understood to have subsequently raised concerns with Gardaí and local politicians. Meanwhile, the devastating impact of yesterday's attack continues to be felt across Waterford. 9-year-old Callum English, who died in the fire, and a 6-year-old brother, who remains in hospital, both attended School Larkhans Boys National School. The school's principal, Caroline Duras, says everyone is devastated and distraught.
27: Callum would have been a pupil in the school, a lovely young fella. We just want to extend our sympathies to the community and to the family.
26: The family's 2 surviving children remain critically ill in a hospital in Dublin, while Gardaí continue their murder investigation. Meanwhile, a vigil will be held at 5 o'clock this evening. Neighbours are planning to walk from Birchwood Green to the nearby Sacred Heart Church. Barry White in Waterford.
20: The maths just don't add up, so say those taking part locally in the country's largest public sector strike action in almost 2 decades. A 24-hour work stoppage is underway for unionised workers in the healthcare, education, local government and other such services, with picket lines right across our 2 counties in the ongoing pay dispute, which saw unions reject a government invitation to Workplace Relations Commission talks this week. Bridget Hennessy is among those our own Comerford met at St Mary's CBS in Carlow.
28: Our stance is firm, our stance is strong. We feel that pay is not keeping up with the rate of inflation. When it comes into pay talks and pay agreements, we need to front load pay. This attitude of front loading productivity all of the time, it's causing harm to the profession. 31 years ago I started teaching and the workload has increased incredibly between supervision and substitution, between Circular 58, between S&S and all of the commitments in the profession now. And we're willing to do that work, but we want to be paid accordingly.
1: Dermot Key's stop-offs included at St Luke's General Hospital in Kilkenny, where he met INMO member Francis McMahon, who feels that nurses and fellow health service colleagues have been overlooked.
4: We've been working on this over the last few months, during the summer months, and the opportunities weren't seized to better our conditions and better our pay. Things are very difficult in the hospitals at the moment. We're oversubscribed on a daily basis for beds, for demands of services. People are at the wit's end, trying their best under very challenging conditions with shortage of staff, shortage of equipment. Things are very difficult with our allied health colleagues. Our hand was forced and we're now out on the picket line.
1: Check out the photo and interview gallery on the KCLR website and socials, and stay tuned for more. Care is needed if travelling on the M9 southbound this lunchtime. There's been a crash between Junction 8 and 10 Kilkenny and Junction 7 Paulstown, about 2 kilometres south of Paulstown itself. KCLR News understands a lorry has overturned there. Caution is needed. Government must pull out all the stops for 3 Gazan students who successfully appealed the refusal of visas to them by the Department of Justice, but are now in a race against time to be evacuated to Ireland. That's the plea from the locally based Social Democrats Foreign Affairs spokesperson. Senator Patricia Stevenson wants confirmation that practical arrangements are in place to facilitate a swift evacuation that would allow them to take up their courses here. Excitement's building in Kilkenny as it appears the county name is the title of an American actor's next venture. Chris O'Donnell, who filmed Circle of Friends in our local city and in Inishtig in the 1990s, is reportedly setting up an entertainment company, the first project for which is a film called Kilkenny. Local councillor Michael Doyle says if it goes ahead, it could mean big things for this locality.
5: I think it would be absolutely fantastic. It just shows, I suppose, maybe the impact that Kilkenny and, I suppose, from my point of view, Inistigue must have left on Chris O'Donnell. We'd be hoping that we'd be on the top of the list as well in relation to locations for anything that he would be considered doing. So I think it's really, really good news. Again, it's

0: general auction going on. We just appreciate the amount of generosity and support we get. The beauty of it is that it all goes back into the local community. Vincent de Paul are generally one of our big benefactors for the Christmas appeal.
1: And the On Air Fund kicks off with the Lions Club here on KCLR and with the Kilkenny People newspaper the last week of November. 600,000 people have been left without power in Ukraine following overnight Russian missile and drone strikes. President Vladimir Zelensky says 39 ballistic missiles and more than 120 drones targeted energy infrastructure in Kyiv and Kharkiv. He's accusing Moscow of deliberately violating a ceasefire announced by Donald Trump, although neither Russia nor Ukraine has confirmed an agreement. Military analyst Sean Bell doesn't think it President Zelensky will drive a wedge between Washington and the Kremlin.
2: President Trump clearly is trying to bring the war to an end, but unfortunately he keeps looking as if he's siding with the Russians here. With the midterm elections in a matter of weeks' time, he's trying to demonstrate these on top of the energy crisis, trying to stop Ukraine hitting Russian energy and therefore blaming Ukraine for the spike in energy prices, which of course has got nothing to do with that. It's all to do with his war in Iran.
1: Pope Leo's recovering in hospital after being diagnosed with cancer following a lung operation. The 71-year-old announced on Sunday he was due to get a nodule removed. Part of his lung was removed in what's been described as a minimally invasive camera-guided surgical procedure. Senior reporter with the Daily Mail, Nick Pisa, says Pope Leo was in theatre for about 3 hours.
3: He arrived at the Gemelli Hospital in Rome, which is where all the popes go for surgery and for medical matters. There was crowds of well-wishers outside. He smiled and waved to them. He seemed in good spirits, and he went up to the 10th floor of the Gemelli Hospital, and then late yesterday evening, the Vatican announced that indeed he'd had this nodule removed. He was in the operating theatre for about 3 hours.
1: EU and global leaders from business and government are in Dublin today to discuss the opportunities and challenges in relation to the development of artificial intelligence. The International AI Summit at the RDS is one of the flagship events under the Irish EU presidency. Opening the event, Taoiseach Micheál Martin explained why the issue is a priority.
4: Our decision to prioritise this event reflects the importance we attach to this moment in the development and deployment of AI. And the impressive assembly we have gathered here today, thought leaders, industry leaders, sectoral experts and exhibitors, demonstrates the seriousness with which we are approaching what is happening.
1: And 3/4 of motorists rate themselves as excellent drivers, but just 12% would say it about other people on the road. A survey for the European Motor Show also found 84% admit to deliberately speeding when they're late. Almost 8 in 10 have shouted or sworn at another driver. 64% say they use their phones while driving. More than 70% reckon they can pass the driving test again tomorrow without additional preparation.
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1: The IFA president has described as a bombshell for farm families the news that about €600 million in farm payments due this Friday will now not be paid until the 27th of October. Francie Gorman says it's beyond belief and totally unacceptable, noting the implications would have huge ramifications across the country. And coming up in your main lunchtime sports update at 1:30, Ballyhale Shamrocks manager Mark Aylward shared his concerns for minor players who also play adult hurling. It's 1:09. Your weather update is next.
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1: Staying cloudy but generally dry and mild, just a few patches of light rain or drizzle. Windy though, with fresh to strong southerly winds and highs today of 15 to 17 degrees. Right now we're at 16 degrees in Carlow Town and in Kilkenny City. It's 17 degrees in Ferrybank.
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1: KCLR has been informed of the following deaths. Joan Donoghue ní Mánaí of Ballyellen Gorsbridge, County Kilkenny, and formerly of Viper Kells, County Kilkenny. She died peacefully.

0: yesterday at Burris Lodge Nursing Home. Reposing at her residence today from 4 until 8 p.m, pausing for prayers at 7:30. Funeral to arrive at the Church of the Holy Trinity Gores Bridge for Requiem Mass at 12 noon tomorrow, followed by burial in Mary Queen of Peace Cemetery Gores Bridge. Family flowers only. And Mary White Ní Bulger of Ballyconra, Ballaragat, Kilkenny. She died on Sunday at St Luke's Hospital, Kilkenny. Reposing at Brookhaven Nursing Home, Ballaragat from 4 o'clock this afternoon with rosary at 6. Removal tomorrow morning to St Bridget's Church in Lisdowney for 11 o'clock Requiem Mass, followed by burial in St Finan's Cemetery, Ballaragat. Family flowers only. Donations to Multiple Sclerosis Society of Ireland, and the house is private. 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
2: Hey, how are you now? It is the Afternoon Show. It is 10 past 1. It's time to play some great music. Very busy morning when it comes to news. Of course, the strike action going on. KCLR news team are going to keep you up to date throughout the whole afternoon and no doubt into the evening. Tremendous work, as always. Thanks very much to Brian, who is steering the ship down at Mint today for his outside broadcast. Cool stuff all around. I'm going to get that ship, though, and I'm going to just absolutely take us off course, because that's what I do around here. That's my job. Bit of divilment, you know yourself. 083 306 9696. That's the Kilkenny Fairstone text and WhatsApp line. If you want to get in on the divilment, if you want to say hello, if you want to give out to me, I don't really mind. Whatever you want to do. That's what it's there for. Direct line into the studio. I'm here to play good music, and that's what I promise I'm going to do over the next 3 hours. And to prove it, I'm going to start things off with the triple throwback. Welcome along.
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0: Ah, Tupac. Tupac. 20 past one of a Wednesday. Sure, why not? A former gang leader has actually been sentenced to 40 years behind bars for orchestrating the killing of Tupac Shakur in 1996. 63-year-old Dwayne Davis, more commonly referred to as Keefe D, not to be confused with Shane O'Keefe, was found guilty of first-degree murder by court in Las Vegas in August. So, finally, the shooting of the 25-year-old has not been a cold case anymore. And Dwayne Davis, Keefe D, has been sentenced to 40 years behind bars for that one. It is the triple throwback. And before that, we had a bit of Beastie Boy. Started things off with Mark McCabe, Maniac 2000. Sure, why not? Picture this on the way after the break.
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0: Ryan Hennessy and the boys from Picture This, That's Yours Forever. They have 16 gigs across their Irish and Northern Irish tour. Starting on the 25th of November, they have Belfast, Drogheda, Wexford, Cork, Limerick, Sligo, Galway and Derry all lined up. No doubt people from Kilkenny and Carlow are going to try and make their way to those. That's the music news. Now it's time for news from the world of sport.
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0: Sure, we'll start with hurling. Ballyhale Shamrocks, of course, are preparing for the Kilkenny Senior Hurling Championship final after edging past Thomastown in Sunday's semi-final. They'll face Tullerone at UPMC Nolan Park on Sunday, October 25th, with throw-in at 1:45. Now, manager Mark Aylward was speaking to KCLR after the match about the team's performance, of course, and, interestingly, the need to protect minor players who are also playing adult hurling. Have a listen to this.
2: There is one thing a little bit on my mind, and I must say, it's not just us, it's a lot of the clubs around Kilkenny. I think the county board really need to think about player welfare. We had three lads that started a minor game yesterday against James Stevens. I know Thomastown had one, I know O'Loughlin's had a few. It's just it needs to be taken, they need to look at to have players playing these type of games 24 hours in advance. Like, it's just not fair. I did it myself once when I was younger, and I just, your body can't react. And fair play to all the players from all the clubs that have done it, because it's not easy.
0: And we'll have full live commentary here on KCLR of the Kilkenny Junior, Intermediate and Senior Championship Finals, of course, but you can also hear a preview of Sunday's Intermediate decider between Rory Nastig and James Stevens on the KCLR Hurling Podcast. In Champions League, Manchester United's winless run has reached 5 games after a 2-0 defeat away to Atletico Madrid. Defender Lisandro Martinez criticised the club's hierarchy following the loss, while Arsenal enjoyed a 3-0 win over Lille. Troy Parrott could feature for Real Betis tonight as they host Porto at 8 o'clock. The Ireland striker scored the winner against Lille on his Champions League debut last month. Liverpool travel to Austria to face LASK in the early kickoff at 5:45. Aston Villa host Fenerbahce, while Manchester City go up against Paris Saint-Germain. Now, that's one of the toughest tests in football. It's their first home match since being found guilty of breaching Premier League financial rules. Captain Ruben Dias says the situation has brought the players closer.
3: When it broke, we obviously felt like we should have a conversation. We did so, just for everyone to be on the same page. It happened in a moment where we were not together, but quickly we reached out to each other and obviously we found calm and we progressed forward.
0: And finally, Cardiff will host their first ever match for the British-Irish Lions women's team next year. Joe Yap's side face France at the Principality Stadium on August 27th, before beginning a tour of New Zealand on September 4th, including 3 tests against the Black Ferns. That's your sport. For more, go to KCLR96FM.com.
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0: Tricia McNeil, Ladders, Ain't That Just The Way. It's the afternoon show. It is approaching 20 to 2. Coming up after the break, we're going to have some great Irish music from Lyra. But speaking about Irish music, it is Irish Music Month. Well, it's just finished. And there's still a chance for our new local hero for 2026, Patrick Dowlin. There's a chance for him to win €2,500 bursary. Patrick didn't make the final six in this year's A New Local Hero competition national final taking place in Dublin on October 28th. However, he's still in the running for the Wildcard Award, which will be decided by an online public vote. 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Voting closes next Sunday, so if you want to help Patrick take home the wildcard prize, get your votes in now.
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0: Big hit for Lola Young. That is Messi. She's going to be playing Ireland Fairview Park June 22nd, 2027. I feel like I'm just always announcing concerts. It's great. It is great. There seemed to be a while where we had a barren spell here in Ireland where big artists weren't coming over. But Lola Young here on the 22nd of June 2027. Key West coming up after the break.
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It's Key West. It's Stuck on Replay. It is 5-2-2. So news is on the way. After that, we're going to be playing a bit of music from a movie. Yes, music and movies on the way, along with more great music from Irish artists and beyond. We're going to head on over to Teddy Swims now, though. This is Mr. Know-It-All, one of the biggest songs previously on KCLR, but still an absolute tune. Stick around here on the afternoon show on KCLR.

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6: It's 2 o'clock. Good afternoon. I'm Alva Gavin, making KCLR News headlines this hour. A relative of the four members of the same family murdered in Waterford is calling on those responsible to hand themselves into Gardaí. Members of the wider English family visited the scene of the suspected arson attack in Waterford this afternoon. Meanwhile, Gardaí are continuing their murder investigation following a series of searches across Waterford City last night. Our hand was forced into today's industrial action. So say local union members taking part in the largest public sector strike action in almost 20 years. INMO member Francis McMahon, who was on the picket line at St Luke's General Hospital in Kilkenny, told KCLR News today that people are at their wits' ends. AI will be one of the defining opportunities of our time, according to the Taoiseach. He made the comments at a major summit being held in Dublin, involving EU and global leaders from business and government. It's one of the flagship events of Ireland's EU presidency and is taking place at the RDS. Certain batches of two breakfast food products have been recalled over the possible presence of flour beetles. The Food Safety Authority has listed a number of Ready Breck Original and Tesco Super Smooth Porridge batches by expiry date. It says the presence of beetles would make them unfit for human consumption. And Jedward on the X Factor and Dustin the Turkey competing at the Eurovision have topped a poll of Ireland's cheesiest pop moments. Almost 1 in 5 voted for John Edwards' 2009 X Factor journey and Dustin's 2008 Eurovision entry as the cringiest moment, according to the survey by KFC. Late Late Show appearances including Boyzone in 1993 and musical family trio Crystal Swing in 2010 also featured on the list. It's just gone a minute and a half past two. Your weather update is next.
7: The infection felt terrible. 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
8: 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And don't be afraid to ask the question, could it be sepsis? From the HSE.
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6: Staying cloudy but generally dry and mild, just a few patches of light rain or drizzle. Windy though with fresh to strong southerly winds. Highest temperatures of 15 to 17 degrees. Rain will spread gradually from the west through late evening into the night. Right now it's 17 degrees in Carlow and it's also 17 degrees in Kilkenny while it's 16 degrees in Ferrybank.
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9: Alva!
6: Hi.
9: How are you?
6: Terrible.
9: Why terrible?
6: Amazing.
9: Okay. Ireland's pop's cheesiest moments. Irish pop's cheesiest moments.
6: Yeah.
9: First of all, why has the survey been done by KFC?
6: I don't know.
9: It's so strange,
6: yeah,
9: isn't it?
6: I kind of had to look at it myself. I said, am I reading that right?
9: Yeah, like, do you know many of these moments?
6: I do. I know Jedward and I know Boyzone.
9: Did you see the Boyzone moment, though, where they just came out dancing? They had no songs, so they were just dancing.
6: Oh, I wasn't alive in that time.
9: Yeah, I know, but the internet...
6: That's never popped up on my feed.
9: What about Nadine Coyle lying about her age and trying to find her passport?
6: Yes, I have seen that.
9: Let's have a listen back to that.
10: Nadine Coyle, I'm from Lorcal and Derry. Did a birth 15th of the 6th, 85. Making me a Gemini. And what sort of birth did I say now?
6: I have seen that video.
9: Mate, Gemini. I love the way
6: what
9: she says Gemini.
6: What did I say?
9: Linda Martin doing Get Lucky on The Late Late Show is has to be up there as well.
6: I haven't seen that either.
9: No, it's not great. But if you do yourself a favour, go check out Boyzone on The Late Late Show with Gabe Byrne, and he doesn't know what's going on. And
6: do
9: it's
6: I
9: just,
6: want to see that, though? If it's that cringy?
9: It's so out of whack for like early 90s Ireland. It's amazing. And I think Dustin did his proud at the Eurovision, by the way.
6: I think so too. You know, Dustin the Turkey was at EP this year.
9: Was he?
6: Yeah.
9: I was at EP. I didn't see him.
6: Either did I.
9: No. Would you go see Jedward if they're at EP?
6: I went to see Jedward once.
9: Oh, no.
6: Yeah. I went to a Jedward panto and I wore a Jedward wig.
9: And was it great, was it?
6: I think so. I think I was like 7, so I don't really remember.
9: I don't think they're as stupid as they let on. I think they're playing characters.
6: No, they know what they're doing.
9: They know what they're doing.
6: Yeah.
9: Would you like them back in the Eurovision?
6: Well, we haven't had much luck otherwise, so
9: yeah,
6: maybe.
9: I find some of the other ones that we've put forward over the past while to be fairly more cringy than Dustin or Jedward.
6: Or Jedward. Like, we haven't had much luck, so maybe it's time to go back to what we know.
9: There we go.
6: Back to what works.
9: There we go. Thanks very much, Alva. She's going to be back with the news at 3. For now, this is Ava Max. Music and Movies is on the way, but this is Lost Your Faith.

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5: A Scooby Dooby Da Ba Dooby Dooby Ay A Booty Dooty Chka. I love that song. I'm sorry. It's time for music and movies. Today's song has had a fairly impressive second life on the big and small screens. It features in a romantic comedy called 500 Days of Summer. Someone gets up to singing at a karaoke bar. It's also appeared in films including Say It Isn't So, Stuck on You, Deuce Bigelow, European Gigolo, and Daddy's Home. Hasn't stopped at the cinema. It's popped up in The Simpsons, the crime drama Mr. Mercedes, and even the series finale of Stranger Things. That's quite a range, to be honest with you. There's something about this song that just keeps bringing filmmakers back to it. Let's have a listen to this part. Cha. Let's have a listen, see if you recognize it. It's the Pixies. Here Comes Your Man.

0: Sabrina Carpenter, that is Tears here on the afternoon show. It's about 20 past two. Hopefully you're doing well. 083-306-9696 if you want to get in touch with myself here at the show. I'm going to just continue to play really, really good music. And coming up after the break, we're going to be listening to a bit of Ella Langley and one of the Slane headliners, Fontaines DC.
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That's Fontaine's DC with Marianne. They've released their latest single, actually, featuring Spanish superstar Rosalia. Frontman Green Chan has described working with her as one of the biggest moments of his career, admitting it was humbling she agreed to the collaboration. That's generally the way I hear musicians talk when they're talking about music. But she appears on the track Where Is Gone from the band's upcoming Dopamine Chamber album, which is due for release this Friday. Pretty big collaboration, has to be said, for the Dublin band, bringing one of Ireland's most successful contemporary acts with one of Spain's biggest musical stars. Here's a little listen.

I don't know how I feel about it. I didn't really like their last single, Tongue, but I'm a big fan of Fontaines D.C. nonetheless. I'll be listening to that album, Dopamine Chamber, on Friday in full. I'll give you my reaction then. We'll keep the music going, though. You don't want to be hearing from me. You want to be hearing from people like Noah Kahan and his song Dashboard. That's what you want, isn't it? Here it is on the Afternoon Show on KCLR.

0: Miles Smith with "Nice to Meet Ya." Now, if you want to be out meeting people and meeting Brendan Hennessy, Late Night Live with Brendan Hennessy is out on the road Friday, October 30th. 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Now, the event starts an hour early. 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Right, 9 o'clock. We will be broadcasting on KCLR from 10 o'clock. 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Very fancy. 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Late Night Live, Friday, October 30th. It's going to be deadly.
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0: Eagle Eye Cherry, Safe Tonight here on the afternoon show. I remember singing that for my secondary school graduation in St. Kieran's College. Couldn't sing it well, but I still sang it with a group of other music students. I should have never stopped playing any type of instrument. It is the afternoon show. We are going to be playing more great music. I stopped the music when I gave up my instruments, but Rihanna, she's begging to not stop the music in general. That's after the break.
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7: Please don't

0: Mama say, mama say, mama kusa. What does it mean? Well, it doesn't mean anything, apparently. A lot of people said they thought they knew what it meant. They thought, I'm going to say it one more time, I'm not going to stop. But no, apparently Michael Jackson confirmed it because that's what the song is sampled from. You want to be starting something. Mama say, mama say, mama kusa has literally no meaning in English. Just a playful vocal chant. And you know what? I've sung it many times and I will continue to do so. Now, speaking of Rihanna, we talked about her possibly having new music coming out, but Maura Higgins is hoping that Rihanna is going to be watching when she takes to the floor of the US version of Dancing with the Stars. The Longford woman is performing a tango to Rihanna's hit Only Girl in the World for the show's Super Bowl theme at night. So speaking to Entertainment Tonight, Maura reveals she's a huge Rihanna fan, would love to have the superstar in the audience. That'd be a lot of pressure, though, just dancing in front of millions. Anyway, here's what she had to say.
1: I'm honestly a huge Rihanna fan. Rihanna was the first singer that I ever fell in love with, and she is such a queen, and I love everything about her, and she's just a badass. I cannot wait.
0: You love hearing an Irish voice on American TV. They don't know what has hit them, but that's a lot of pressure. Dancing in front of millions of viewers while hoping one of the biggest pop stars in the world is watching. So let's hope Maura's tango is a bit. You like seeing Irish people doing well across the other pond, not the Irish Sea, the Atlantic. That's a big pond, I suppose. It is the afternoon show. It is approaching 5 to 3, which means news is on the way. After 3 o'clock, I'm going to be spilling some tea. I'm going to be letting you know what's happening within the world, according to me. And I'm a bit annoyed by something. It wouldn't be like me, would it? I'm also going to be chatting to Vinny. He is not the thing that I am annoyed at. And just playing the best tunes. And speaking of that, I may get back to it. This is kind of appropriate considering it showed up in a TV show. It's Music and Movies Day, so may as well play it. It's Lady Gaga. This is The Dead Dance.

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8: It's 3 o'clock. Good afternoon. I'm Alva Gavin, making KCLR News headlines this hour. An investigation is continuing into the deaths of Philip and Kim English and two of their children in a suspected arson attack in Birchwood yesterday. Two other children remain in critical condition in hospital. Gardaí have seized electronic devices and vehicles after carrying out searches in Waterford City. The stance of those on the picket line today is firm and strong. That's according to Bridget Hennessy, a teacher at St Mary's CBS in Carlow, who is taking part in strike action today. She told KCLR News that pay, rather than productivity, needs to be front-loaded. Carlow Weather's Alan O'Reilly says it's unclear if weather warnings are impacted by limited Met Éireann forecasting services due to today's industrial action. Two weather warnings have been issued for today, despite a number of forecasters going on strike. Essential weather forecasting services, however, such as aviation and flood forecasting, have been granted a derogation from the strike. A locally based Social Democrats Foreign Affairs spokesperson says government must pull out all the stops for the three Gazan students who successfully appealed their visa refusals. She says the students are now in a race against time to be evacuated to Ireland. Senator Patricia Stevenson has asked for confirmation that arrangements are in place to facilitate a swift evacuation. Russian attacks on Ukraine's energy infrastructure have left 600,000 people without electricity. President Volodymyr Zelensky is accusing Moscow of showing disrespect towards the United States following Donald Trump's announcement of a ceasefire covering energy facilities. Ukraine says it received no advance warning from its allies about the latest missile launches. And Russell Brand's being described as a ruthless sexual predator at the start of his rape trial in the UK. The comedian denies charges relating to six women between 1999 and 2009. During opening statements, prosecutors claimed the victims were assaulted in a hotel room, workplaces, a bar, toilet, cubicle and his home address. It's approaching 2 minutes past three. Your weather update is next.
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8: Staying cloudy but generally dry and mild, with just a few patches of light rain or drizzle. Windy though, with fresh to strong southerly winds. Highest temperatures of 15 to 17 degrees. Right now it's 17 degrees across the board in Carlow, Kilkenny, and in Ferrybank.
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13: Yes, the last hour of the show. It is myself, Shane, with you. 3 minutes past three. Lots of great music to get through between now and the end of the show before we hand over to Vinny on the home run. More great ones like this. It's Amy Winehouse.

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1: King of the Sad Lads, that is Dermot Kennedy with Honest here on the afternoon show. And if we're honest, it's not one of the top five biggest songs on KCLR. You know why? Because I released the chart last week, and here they are.
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0: Now, no stranger to the chart, only recently dropped out of it. It's Ariana Grande with Hate That I Made You Love Me.

0: Ah, classic. I've been jamming out to that in here. A few little dance moves. Everything but the girl that is missing here on the afternoon show. Coming up after the break, we're going to be hearing from the Coronas, Bella Kay and Eternal here on the afternoon show.
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0: The tea was... 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The tea was...
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0: Apparently, I've just seen it.
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3: All right, let's have a look at the news according to me. Sir Ian McKellen is heading to Manchester. You got the job on a technicality from a legend who recommended you. That's, if you know, you know. He's starring in the European premiere of An Ark. Now, this is weird, right? It's a 47-minute production that explores human condition using mixed reality glasses. So the audience basically watches pre-recorded footage of the actors through the technology, and Ian McKellen appears as a hologram. That's a movie, right? That's not theatre. That's a movie. Like, I know theatre has to evolve, but if I'm putting on glasses to watch pre-recorded footage of an actor, I'm basically watching a movie. It's just a cinema with extra steps. So imagine you're sitting down, you're getting ready now to have a look at Gandalf, and it's a video call. It's a video call. Like, I'm sure Ian McKellen, he'll be brilliant, but like, that's a video call. Don't be saying it's theatre. Meanwhile, we heard in the news, Chris O'Donnell could be making a return to this part of the world. The American actor was among the cast of Circle of Friends, which filmed in Inishtiek in Kilkenny. And now Deadline is reporting that he's launched a new company called Lone Cypress Entertainment, with his first project reportedly a film titled Kilkenny. Dun, dun, dun. So, you know, there could be another Hollywood connection for the county. And Chris O'Donnell, of course, played Robin in Batman Forever and Batman and Robin, which means if he is coming to Kilkenny, I'm available to play Batman. I'm there, like, I'll do it. You know, just get me the bat suit. You know, that's it. And I'll sort out the rest. But I am available to play Batman. Finally, somebody in County Wexford is waking up €500,000 richer. Ugh! After winning the top prize in last night's EuroMillions+ draw. I'm sorry, that was involuntary. The main EuroMillions jackpot was worth more than €37 million. That went unclaimed. You'd be raging. But I think the person in Wexford will manage to get over that disappointment. €500,000. He'd be fairly happy with that on a Wednesday morning. You know? €500,000. You might just... You could buy the... I'd buy the house next door. That's what I do. And just build on. I think that'd be good crack. Anyway, that's the news according to me.
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0: Oh, one of the biggest songs currently on KCLR. That's Olivia Rodrigo with a stupid song. Vinny's going to be on the way after the break, and so is music from Moncrief.
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2: Well, Brian, the news broke shortly after, or in around 7:30 this morning, that there had been a number of fatalities at a residential premises, a semi-detached house in the Birchwood Estate here in Waterford City. 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And it's just off the Airport Road roundabout on the Outer Ring Road. So hopefully that gives a sense of the geography of where this awful event has happened.
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0: That's Moncrief, Blue Water Baby here on the afternoon show. I think they've all been listening to me. They're no longer sad lads. There's a lot of good songs coming out that are fairly upbeat. What says you, Vin?
1: I enjoy them all.
0: Yeah?
1: Yeah.
0: Okay, well, yeah, but I'm not saying I don't. I'm just saying some of them can be incredibly sad.
1: Hey, there's sadness in art and art in sadness.
0: Okay, fair enough.
1: You can have this philosophical debate if you like, but I don't think the listeners would appreciate it.
0: You eternal optimist.
1: That's me.
0: It's a Wednesday, isn't it? It's a very Wednesday.
1: Yeah, we're neither here nor there. Are you 2 days away from the weekend or only 2 days into the week?
0: I'm just slap bang on the Wednesday.
1: We've had this conversation before. It was cup half empty the other day anyway.
0: It's Groundhog Day.
1: Yeah.
0: It's hard getting up in the morning. It's a fantastic film.
1: A fantastic film, Groundhog Day. The composer only died a couple of weeks ago.
0: Bill Murray has a new show coming out where he's going around playing golf around Ireland.
1: He's done this before. He did all the Lynx courses one time before.
0: Yeah.
1: He should come a little bit more inland, like Mount Juliet and the likes.
0: There you go.
1: Yeah.
0: And come and be my friend.
1: Yeah.
0: Yeah.
1: I believe he's a very good golfer.
0: Yeah. I don't know.
1: You know, he doesn't have a mobile phone.
0: I would imagine Bill Murray doesn't.
1: If you need Bill Murray for a film, if you can't get in contact with him, then you're not going to have him.
0: You have to leave a voicemail on his house phone or something.
1: Or something like that, yeah. Only people who know how to get in touch with Bill Murray can get in touch with Bill Murray.
0: Class.
1: I love that. I would like to be like that.
0: Yeah, but you kind of wish that, you know, the Garfield one got deleted, the voice note for that.
1: Yeah. The monies.
0: Why not? Speaking of money,
1: uh-huh.
0: Case in our quiz.
1: Yes. 4 questions on the way. How many did you get there today?
0: I got 3.
1: Did you get 3? You got 4 yesterday.
0: I did get four yesterday, and we didn't broadcast to the world because I didn't want to make anyone else feel bad.
1: And to be honest, the question you got wrong was essentially 50-50.
0: It was, and I went with the other 50.
1: Yeah, you went with the other guess. So I think people will have all the chances to get 4 out of 4. History Man on the way around 4:25 as well.
0: Nice one. Vinny, on the way, just after 4.

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That's Alex Warren, Passenger. That one's for Mary. I'll be back again tomorrow for the greatest day in all space and time. Air guitar anthems. Boom, biddle, boom. Until then, stay safe, stay sane, stay tuned in. I'm Shane, and you're Sound Out. Good luck.

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7: It's 4 o'clock. Good afternoon. I'm Alva Gavin, and coming up in your main evening bulletin at 5 o'clock. We've got more on the nationwide public sector strike, which saw thousands of local workers on the picket line. A relative of the four members of the family murdered in Waterford says those responsible should be ashamed of themselves. And Kilkenny and its surrounds will benefit hugely if reports of film bearing the county name comes to fruition. In other news, Ukraine's president is accusing Russia of deliberately escalating its attacks despite claims of a ceasefire covering energy infrastructure. Volodymyr Zelensky says Moscow has shown unprecedented disrespect towards the United States following an announcement by Donald Trump. Meanwhile, Ukrainian drones have struck Russia's largest data centre, although the company says its services remain unaffected. The Taoiseachs told an international summit on AI in Dublin the government is determined to capture the dividend while mitigating the risk of artificial intelligence. Business leaders from the EU and around the world, as well as political figures, are attending the event at the RDS. It is seen as a key element of Ireland's EU presidency. Pope Leo is expected to remain in hospital for a week after being diagnosed with lung cancer. The 71-year-old underwent an operation yesterday to get a nodule removed from his lung. However, the pontiff is said to be recovering well and after his minimally invasive camera-guided surgical procedure. And certain salmon products have been recalled over possible presence of listeria. Four packets from Supervalu and one from Centra with expiry dates later this month and early next month are affected. Listeria can cause mild flu-like symptoms or potentially nausea, vomiting and or diarrhea in healthy people. All that and more coming up in your main evening news. It's now approaching 2 minutes past four. Your weather update is next.
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7: Staying cloudy but generally dry and mild, just a few patches of light rain or drizzle. Windy though, with fresh to strong southerly winds. Highest temperatures of 15 to 17 degrees. Right now, 17 degrees across the board in Carlow, Kilkenny and in Ferrybank.
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10: Midweek on the Home Run. It is Vinnie with you until 7 o'clock with another busy one on the way. KCLR quiz, as always, far side of five. Spinner Bin coming your way this hour, and another episode of The History Man with Donal Cadogan. More details as we go. Plenty of the rest of the day's news, sport, traffic updates, and you can keep in touch on 083 306 9696. We'll kick things off with Vanessa Amorosi. Absolutely everybody on Wednesday's Home Run.

That's Somber, My Body Isn't Ready, Wednesday on The Home Run. If you missed this morning's KCLR Daily, you can catch the highlights on the podcast. Plenty of ground covered, as always, between 10 and 1. Plenty of reaction to the strikes that are going on across the country today. Brian heard from SIPTU representative Tagus Technical Sector Colm Kennedy. Apologies, was on with Brian on the Daily today. And quite the story from Brian Deignan, who told Brian about his story from transplant to triathlon. You can hear that and more on the KCLR Daily Highlights podcast, which is available now. In entertainment news today, writer and comedian Michael Palin has postponed a book tour after falling at home and fracturing ribs. He's 83 years of age now, Michael Palin, and he was due to go on tour across the UK soon to speak about his new book in the Philippines. But he has apologised to followers in a post on Instagram, saying the cancellation was down to a fall in his bathroom, which resulted in 3 fractured ribs and a pelvic fracture. He said, "My accident was quite unsensational, a slip in the family bathroom where I've walked for 58 years. He called it a comedy fall with no audience there

to see it. No apology necessary, I would have thought, on Michael Palin's part. An 83-year-old falling at home is a serious bit of business. And I think his followers and fans will understand that he will be spending the next while recuperating. But another book on the way in the Philippines is what it's called. A man well-travelled and plenty of stories to be told, Michael Palin. Here's a band well-travelled and will get to do so even more in the coming years, methinks. This is Fontaine's DC. And another big track from them. It's called Marianne. 12 minutes past four on the home run.

0: No Mercy from the 90s. Please don't go. It's Vinny with you on the Home Run. KCLR, the home of KCLR Breakfast, every Monday to Friday morning from 7 with John Walsh. He's back tomorrow with another chance for you to win on the KCLR Mystery Voice. Roll the dice, never a crossword as per normal, and all of the rest of the day's early developments in terms of news, sport, and indeed more. Join John from 7 a.m. tomorrow. On the way next, I have a check on traffic. Your spinner bin choice back to one of the biggest hits of the noughties, but do you want to hear it in 2026 is what I'll be asking you. And more History Man with Donal Cadogan. It is all on the way.
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2: Well, Brian, the news broke shortly after or in around 7:30 this morning that there had been a number of fatalities at a residential premises, a semi-detached house in the Birchwood Estate here in Waterford City. 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And it's just off the Airport Road roundabout on the Outer Ring Road. So hopefully that gives a sense of the geography of where this awful event has happened.
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0: 24 minutes past 4 o'clock. And traffic volume for this time of the afternoon. Well, what would normally be the tail end of the school traffic, not so much today, obviously, for reasons you're aware of. But it'll start to build now between now and 5 in terms of commuter on the usual routes, the ring roads in both Kilkenny and Carlow. Not aware of any incidents holding things up so far this evening. But you can keep us up to date on the usual number. It is 083 306 9696.
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11: Nothing quite as dangerous as a life well lived, and the shadow days will come. 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

0: So remember this on your shadow days. You deserve to be here. Let your heart guide you on the road, stretching out before you like a divine ray of light. And know that you'll be all right.
1: We spoke to rapper Flex Carter last week on the show, just ahead of that track's release. It also features Dara Fleming, a poet, and Patrick Dowling singing the chorus as well. It is called Hope.
2: 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Spin or bin.
1: Spin or bin decision for you today. I need you to decide whether or not you want to hear this particular song. I told you it was a big, big hit from the mid-noughties. Daniel Powter.
3: 'Cause you had a bad day, you take it one down.
1: Bad Day, worldwide smash hit in 2005. 21 years ago. 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Spin if you do. 083 306 9696. Or if the thoughts of that song gives you a bad day, you can put it in the bin if you want. 083 306 9696. Right now, it's time for another history lesson.
4: The History Man. Even more tales from the heartland is funded by Commission the Man with a television licence fee.
5: Hello? Am I in time for a cup of tea? Sure, I won't say no. Isn't steam a powerful thing? It's great for making tea, but I always use it to clean me pores to keep me skin looking young. And it was once used for running trains. While the tea is drawing, let me tell you about one steam train that went off the rails in the Dunkit train disaster of 1856. By the middle of the 19th century, the aim of steam was truly underway. Companies were being set up to bring the benefits of safe, fast and affordable travel to their localities. In 1845, a group of businessmen decided it was time to have a railway to connect Kilkenny with Waterford, its nearest port. Work started the following year, and by 1848, Kilkenny was linked with Thomastown. It took 5 more years to finish the link to Waterford. In time, the line extended to Port Laois and the Midlands, and even Dublin. The new railroads needed constant maintenance, and on Thursday the 20th of November 1856, a group of local labourers boarded a service train at Thomastown to go to carry out work at Dunkit Station, the last one before Waterford. Their train first went to Waterford to collect a load of new sleepers to replace worn ones. The train then returned to Dunkit Station, which is between Mullinavat and Granny. The foreman of the work crew switched the points to allow the train and wagons pull into a siding. The engine was uncoupled to return to Waterford for more coal. Once it left, the points were switched back to allow any train on the main line to pass safely. Sometime later, the passenger train from Waterford to Kilkenny chuffed past. The men set about their work, and after midday, the foreman told the workers to take a break and to eat their dinners. He put a flagman at the points, as a mail train was due to come by after 1 o'clock. Shortly after, the service engine came back from Waterford and pulled in behind the wagons. The men ate and chatted. Many of them were from the same street in Thomastown. The flagman, bored by himself, played with his bike at the points he was watching. At 1:10, the distant sound of the mail train could be heard. The foreman told the men standing around to climb on the wagons in case they were hit by the train. Meanwhile, the mail train approached. In addition to the engine, it had a first and a second-class carriage and 5 luggage vans. As it was delivering mail, it was travelling at speed. The driver could see the junction with the siding up ahead. He could also see the flagman at the points, but the sign at the points showed that the train was being sent into the siding, where the service train was. He shouted, "Murder, murder, murder," as loud as he could, and he hit the brakes. His shouts attracted the attention of some of those on the wagons. They looked at the oncoming train and realised it was coming at them. They started to jump off. Most jumped onto the main line, but one man jumped onto the high embankment at the other side. It was too steep and he rolled back down under the wagons. Some didn't hear the warning and had their backs to the approaching train. They moved too late. The hurling mail train ploughed into the stationary wagons. Debris and bodies flew into the air. The impact of the oncoming train rolled the wagons back, and the steel wheels rolled over the body of the man who had fallen from the embankment, slicing him in two. The mail train was derailed and its 20 passengers were thrown about. The accident was over in seconds. Those uninjured started to run to help those caught in the wreck. Four of the workmen had been engulfed in the smash and their bodies were recovered. This was difficult. Some bodies had lost their heads and matching them to the right body took time. Most of the passengers were injured, but only one seriously. He was Dr. White, the Inspector General for Lunatic Asylums. He was 71 years old and had damage to his spine and lost his left arm. The police were soon on the site and arrested Michael O'Brien, the foreman, for allowing the points to remain open. It emerged that the man guarding the points did not know what he was doing, and although he saw they were set to allow any oncoming train into the sidings, he didn't understand it and did nothing. The foreman O'Brien had been given a handbook to explain how the points worked, but as he was unable to read, he just put it in his pocket. The five men who died were all from the same street in Thomastown. Four were married and the last was 19 years old. The wife of one of the men was due to give birth to their second child. An inquest was held the following day. O'Brien was a key witness and afterwards was returned to prison. He remained for 4 months until he had his day in court. He was found guilty of manslaughter due to neglect of duty. He was sentenced to 9 months with hard labour. The injured passenger, Dr. White, took the company to court for £6,000. He got £2,500. The following year, the company was able to report that business was good. The 6 months of trade, which covered the time of the crash, produced a profit of £3,500, up by £600 on the same period the previous year. All was well. Well, there you have it. A sad story all round. You need a cup of tea to settle you after hearing it. And maybe a bit of cake was going. Actually, cake was the downfall of a married couple living in Carlow. Wait till I tell you. It all started when the wife announced one day...
4: The History Man. 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
1: More History Man next week. We do it twice a week, Tuesday and Wednesday, around about 25 or half past four. Thanks as always to Donal Cadogan. Plenty more on the way in the coming weeks and indeed months. Lots of stories to be told. Your opportunity, though, to choose the playlist continues this afternoon.
2: 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Spin or bin.
1: It's all down to whether or not you want to hear Daniel Powter.
3: Because you had a bad day, you take one down, you sing a sad song just to turn it around.
1: Some do, some don't. Gary says give it a spin. So does Laura. And Marie wants to hear Daniel Powter with a spin today. It's a bin from Jim and Carlo. Michelle on the WhatsApp says spin. Spin is in the lead at the moment, I will say. Hey, you can ruin their day though by texting the word bin to 083 306 9696. You're in control of it. I just count the votes. We'll find out which way it goes after Robert Grace, who's next.
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0: That's Robert Grace, Break the Silence, on the Home Run. This evening from 7 o'clock, Una Nivelle Downing will be here with another episode of Learning Local. 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
0: Oh, it was close today. Close, I tells you. But with just enough votes to get the job done, it is a spin for Daniel Powter. And this is Bad Day.

0: The most played song on radio in Europe in 2005. And in the early days of digital, it became the first song to sell 2 million digital copies in the United States. Daniel Powter and Bad Day. Probably still writing music, but you're never going to match or achieve the heights of a massive hit single like that. So is he a one-hit wonder? Suppose so. He doesn't mind. He has all that money in the bank. It is 13 minutes away from 5 o'clock, 13 minutes away from your main evening bulletin from KCLR News. Some of the big stories today on our website and on the KCLR app. Coverage, of course, of today's industrial action. Could actor Chris O'Donnell be set for a Kilkenny return? Of course, he was in these parts many years ago filming Circle of Friends. Well, there are reports that he could be back. And one player in the southeast is 500,000 euro richer after a win on the Euro Millions. 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Couple of tunes to take us there, including a classic from Savage Garden, and Dochi is next.
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Dolce and Anxiety taking us closer to 5 o'clock in your main evening bulletin. On the way after that, of course, another round of the KCLR quiz, your chance to get in our cash draw. I've astrology on the way, dictionary definitions and more. Stick around, here's Savage Garden.

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7: It's 5 o'clock. I'm Dermot Keyes making your main evening news this hour. A nationwide public sector stoppage is continuing as we move into this evening. More than 300,000 workers are manning up to 2,000 picket lines at schools, hospitals, courts and local authorities. It comes amid a pay dispute with the government after unions declined an invitation to attend talks this week. A second day of strike action is planned for next Wednesday when services in our locality and elsewhere are set to close again. Ken Demange is a healthcare assistant in the Shure Ward at St Luke's Hospital in Kilkenny and a member of SIP2. He told KCLR News that the ongoing shortage of staff was his main concern.
8: It's a case now, we're coming in every day and we are short staff. We are working beyond our means and I'll be honest, morale is so low. As I say, the pay, fair enough, absolutely. We're entitled to that with the cost of living. I won't even go into that. But for me personally, is the staffing issue. It's just terrible.
7: Anne-Marie Walsh, who was the INTO rep at St Mary's Boys National School in Ferrybank, said that she and her colleagues felt pushed into today's action.
9: At the end of the day, we're kind of thinking this is what people need. People need to have their pay restored and the losses that they're facing against inflation needs to be tackled. Pay is what we're getting for a service we're providing, but it's not the only thing in the background. In the background is the lack of supports and the lack of infrastructure investment that the government is doing over the years. Our money is not going far enough, but also the children's supports are not going far enough.
7: Speaking outside St Dibna's Hospital, Mark Callanan, the branch secretary of the Psychiatric Nurses Association in Carlow, believes that permanent staff in the health service deserve more stability.
10: Especially the younger nurses, they're just so frustrated that they're leaving and we can't hold on to our brightest and our best. We seem to be very inflexible in the way we treat our staff. You know, that needs to be looked at as well. We're supposedly a family-friendly organisation, but we'd like to see that in practice as well as on paper, you know.
7: A relative of the 4 members of the family murdered in Waterford yesterday says those responsible should be ashamed of themselves. Philip and Kim English and 2 of their children, Callum and Jaden, died following a suspected arson attack on their home in the Birchwood Estate yesterday morning. 2 of their other children remain critically ill at CHI in Crumlin. Earlier today, Gardaí seized a number of electronic devices and vehicles as part of their investigation. Philip's uncle James, who is also 9-year-old Callum's godfather, is calling on those involved to own up.
11: Well, that's my nephew and me and one of the little kids is my godson, Callum. And whoever done it, he better own up who done it.
7: People are gathering to remember the English family at a prayer vigil which is just getting underway at the Sacred Heart Church on the Folly in Waterford City. This woman is a friend of the family and said their car had previously been paint bombed.
12: They've been trying to get out of here. They put in for transfers, got no help. They only recently put in for a new transfer to a different area and they were waiting to hear back whether or not they had gotten it. So she was hoping and praying that would be their chance to get out.
7: AI is not going to deliver a Christmas dinner and it won't bring a bucket down the town. So the Cathaoirleach Kilkenny County Council told those gathered at the local Lions Club launch of its festive fundraising campaign last night. As technology advancements are made, Councillor Joe Malone said the human element was key to the success of the annual offering, which helps so many.
13: And who better than the organisation or the Lions Club to give back? And they were all busy people in their own lives. And then when they retire, they said, I'm going to give back. And they shake buckets, they go around at Christmas, and they knock on doors and all that kind of stuff, and they go into the businesses, all that. It's just great, and it's about volunteers. We can't lose volunteers. If we lose volunteers, we'll have nothing. Heart and soul will be gone out of the community. So it's so important.
7: And Kilkenny and its surrounds would benefit hugely if reports of film bearing the county's name come to fruition. It's claimed that's the plan for Chris O'Donnell's newest venture, the American actor film Circle of Friends in the City and Inistigue back in the 1990s. Councillor Michael Doyle believes such a project would help put the county on the international map.
14: Apart from national headlines, it would be international, obviously. Chris O'Donnell is such a well-liked and accomplished producer, but actor. Now, it really would bring Kilkenny into an international limelight, and we can't do enough, I think, in this county to promote what we have to offer, whether it's the city inside in Kilkenny with the castle and everything that the city has to offer, down to the rural areas like Woodstock and Inistigue and Greignamana, and that these are fantastic locations.
15: The KCLR Evening News at 5, all the latest from Carlow and Kilkenny, along with the national and international stories.
7: Certain salmon products have been recalled over the possible presence of listeria. Four packets from Super Value and one from Centra with expiry dates later this month and early next month are affected. Listeria can cause mild flu-like symptoms or potentially nausea, vomiting or diarrhea in healthy people. However, the Food Safety Authority says people with underlying conditions or small children can suffer serious complications. Pope Leo is expected to remain in hospital for a week after being diagnosed with lung cancer. The 71-year-old underwent an operation yesterday to get a nodule removed from his lung. However, the pontiff is said to be recovering well after his minimally invasive camera-guided surgical procedure. Senior reporter with the Daily Mail, Nick Pisa, says doctors carried out tests during the procedure.
16: Nodule was on the right-hand side of his lung and that was taken away. It was examined and it was revealed that it was in fact an adenocarcinoma, which they say that has been contained. And they will carry out further checks to ensure that it hasn't spread. So quite worrying news, really, when you consider how calmly he announced it himself in St. Peter's Square on Sunday in that Angelus.
7: And Ukraine's president is accusing Russia of deliberately escalating its attacks despite claims of a ceasefire covering energy infrastructure. Vladimir Zelensky says Moscow has shown unprecedented disrespect towards the United States following an announcement by Donald Trump. Meanwhile, Ukrainian drones have struck Russia's largest data centre, although the company says its services remain unaffected. Military analyst Sean Bell says the Kremlin is attempting to stop Ukraine from making its own weapons.
17: This is not something Russia's going to be able to win the war by denying 600,000 people electricity. What this is all about, ruthlessly, is stopping the defence industry of Ukraine, which has very successfully recognised that the West has limits to how many weapons that it can provide. What it needs to do is develop them themselves.
7: And coming up in your main sports update at 5:30, Ballyhale Shamrocks manager Mark Aylward has shared his concerns with KCLR about minor players who are also playing adult hurling.
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7: It's going to be generally dry this evening with sunny spells in moderate west.

0: reach that level of your sporting career?
1: Well, whatever about playing different age grades, Vinny, I do remember playing as an adult. I do remember playing a rugby match in the morning in which we were heavily beaten, in which I scored a consolation try.
0: Oh, very good. Well done.
1: I was a captain of Carrick and Shore Seconds.
0: Oh, there we go.
1: Up Carrick. And in the afternoon, I went back to my native Portlaw, came on as a substitute in a third division cup match and scored a goal in extra time.
0: The heady heights.
1: So I actually, it's the first, the one and only day that I played two matches in which I scored in both games.
0: It can be done.
1: Yeah.
0: It can be done then. Come here, you were telling me off air, I'm not sure whether he'd want it said or whatever. Were you talking to a forgotten hero of Irish football today?
1: In my head I certainly was, Vinny. I was out on news duty on the pickets at St. Luke's Carlo Kilkenny General Hospital this morning, and we had a member of Forza from the KCLR Daily. But while I was out getting some news footage and we played somebody there, I just so happened to stop two gentlemen, one of whom was wearing a green hoodie, and I just and I asked him to introduce himself, as he tend to do at the start of a clip of that. And he had a very distinctive name, Ken Demange.
0: Yes.
1: Not a name. There's not too many Demanges. I often think there's not many Keyses in Ireland. Well, there's even less Demanges. Ken Demange played twice for the Republic of Ireland at senior level under Jack Charlton, and he has a great claim to fame in that he was a part of the only Irish international senior team which ever beat Brazil on the 23rd of May 1987. And the reason I have that date ingrained in my mind, Vinny, is that's the day I made my first Holy Communion.
0: Oh, there you go.
1: And Liam Brady scored the goal. And a famous victory for Ireland against a Brazil team which had only just lost in the World Cup to France the previous year in a quarter final. Yeah. And Ken told me he had a jersey from the game, and it was the jersey he got was from none other than Roy E, the younger brother of Socrates, who of course went on to a decorated career with Paris Saint-Germain. So I could not believe this, and I said, Ken, you played for Ireland, didn't you? He said, oh, Jesus. He said, I'm glad somebody remembers me from the football. I'm doing a very different job now. He works in the care unit, the Shure ward in St. Luke's. But I just could not believe this, because he was one of these guys, a bit like Liam Daish, Paul Butler. These are guys who only played a handful of times for Ireland. Mark Kelly is another name that springs to mind.
0: It's a group, Bernie Slaven.
1: Bernie Slaven.
0: Yeah, these names that come back that kind of get one or two caps. But there were so many players, you know, coming through in those days for under the Jack Charlton years.
1: Yeah, and it was actually at Liverpool for 4 years between 1983 and 1987. A very, you know, a successful and traumatic period for Liverpool.
0: Very much so,
1: between title successes and what happened in Heysel. But indeed, Ken never made a first team appearance, but he was a very important player in two successful Central League reserve title wins for Liverpool. He went on to Leeds United. He played for successive teams, Home Farm, started at Home Farm and finished at Home Farm, made over 200 senior appearances, and played for Ireland in the European Under 21 Championship as well. So, you know, and
0: got to meet you today.
1: Well, I mean, I doubt if I made his day, but I can safely say, and I messaged my soccer mad brothers, you'll never guess who I met today. I met Ken, and we would have called him Ken Demange. We would have mispronouncing his name, Ken Demange, and the most French sounding name to have ever played senior for the Republic of Ireland. But I have to say, I was absolutely delighted to meet him.
0: Well,
1: he was out there with 200 plus other people today on the picket, and I think he was happily reminded of his days playing ball. And I subsequently saw a picture of him playing for Home Farm against Dave Barry of Cork City in that one of Cork City's fantastically distinct of kits.
0: Indeed.
1: In the early 90s. So I was on a League of Ireland international nostalgia wave there for a couple of hours today.
0: It's a name for a table quiz, I'm sure.
1: It sure is. And Ken, if you're listening, it was lovely to meet you.
0: Dermot, thank you as always.
1: Cheers, Vinny.
2: This is the run that counts. The one that makes all the difference. The one you swore you'd finish no matter what. But this isn't the marathon. This is a morning run you almost skipped. One you nearly put off until tomorrow. But you're doing it today. Because you know every run counts. And that deserves to be celebrated with the Irish Life Dublin Marathon. A better life with Irish Life.
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0: It certainly is all of that, and indeed I'm about to kick off another round of the KCLR quiz. No football questions coming your way over the course of the next 15 or 20 minutes after our previous conversation, but I do have words, I have astrology, I have some classic rock in there as well. Speaking of, well, rock of sorts, I suppose. I mean, it absolutely qualifies as pop rock, I suppose you would call this. And the question is not about Avril Lavigne. The question will be coming your way a little bit later. But here is Avril Lavigne, Skater Boy.

0: Avril Lavigne, Skater Boy. Only time I saw Avril in the flesh was Oxygen one of the years. It was a Sunday afternoon, the sun was shining, the tunes were pumping, and a good time was had by everybody.
1: Four letters, four questions. The KCLR quiz on the home run.
2: With thanks to Arroy Restaurant, where every dish tells a story.
0: Another round of the KCLR quiz coming your way, starting as always with your K question. This will lead to the first of four answers that I'll need if your name is going in the €100 draw. So it's one of these ones. What word beginning with K comes before note, pad and stone? Something note, something pad and something stone, beginning with K. That's the first answer. Three more questions on the way. And when you have all four, 083 306 96 96. Another question coming your way after Darren Kiley. This is White Flag. Don't

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1: Four letters, four questions. The KCLR quiz on the home run.
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0: Time for your second question on this evening's KCLR quiz. Second question always has an answer beginning with C. If you were born on Christmas Day, what star sign would you be? Well, it can only be one of a certain number of star signs. Has to begin with C, of course. But if you were born on Christmas Day, what star sign would you be? That's the second answer you need to send to 083 306 9696. Not yet, we're only half the way through. I have two more questions on the way, but if you get all four answers right, your name could be joining Michael and Eileen, who are already in that €100 cash draw. Two more questions on the way. Far side of a check on traffic and music from Sienna Spiro.
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3: Well, Brian, the news broke shortly after or in around 7:30 this morning that there had been a number of fatalities at a residential premises, a semi-detached house in the Birchwood Estate here in Waterford City. 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And it's just off the Airport Road roundabout on the Outer Ring Road. So hopefully that gives a sense of the geography of where this awful event has happened.
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0: 23 minutes past 5 o'clock on a Wednesday evening in Carlow, still busy along the N80, either side of the Athy Road roundabout. Busy but moving along as it is on the Kilkenny Road. Through the middle of town, busy as always. And in Kilkenny City, some of the usual spots from the Callan Road on to College Road and the Ring Roads. Busy enough this evening, but if things are moving wherever you are, you're probably grand. If they're not, you can let us know why. If there are any accidents, incidents that need reporting, not aware of any so far this evening, 083 306 9696.
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0: That's one that's been in the KCLR chart for the last few weeks. Will it be there again this Friday? Join Shane O'Keefe to find out between 1 and 4 as we head into the weekend. 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
1: Four letters, four questions. The KCLR quiz on the home run. With thanks to Arroy Restaurant, where every dish tells a story.
0: We are halfway through this evening's KCLR quiz, and a reminder of K and C before I give you your L question. Your K question to start was as follows. What K comes before? Note, pad, and stone. Something note, something pad, something stone. Something beginning with K. And your C question, if you were born on Christmas Day, what star sign would you be? And so to L we go, and it's back to words here. I want you to tell me what word means the primary or strict meaning of a word or phrase, and not figurative or metaphorical. So the strict meaning or of a word or a phrase, rather than figurative or metaphorical. What is that word beginning with L? And you're just waiting on one more question. And I'll be waiting on four answers to 083 306 9696. And I could be putting your name in our cash draw at the end of the week. Classic Irish for you. This is The Four of Us and Going South.

0: four of us going south. The very best of Irish coming your way tonight from 10 o'clock with Roddy Clear's Irish Music Show. And the same time indeed tomorrow night with the second helping this week from Martin Bridgman on Ciol an Ucht.
1: 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The KCLR quiz on the home run.
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0: Final question then already on this evening's KCLR quiz. Last answer always starts with R, as you know. Classic rock to finish. Complete the title of the classic song by Blue Oyster Cult. Don't fear the... something beginning with R. Don't fear the what, or indeed who, as the case may be, by Blue Oyster Cult. That's your final question. You have all four answers. Text or WhatsApp to 083 306 9696 before the end of the sport, which is coming your way shortly. And I could be putting your name in our cash draw this week. It could be the easiest 100 quid you make. Get those texts in. Sport on the way. And I've music on the way too from the Cranberries.
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5: How are you now? Let's have a look at the world of sport. Ballyhale Shamrocks are preparing for the Kilkenny Senior Hurling Championship final after edging out Thomastown in Sunday's semi-final. Mark Aylward's side will face Tullerone at UPMC Nolan Park on Sunday, October 25th, with throw-in at 2:15. After the semi-final, the Ballyhale manager spoke to KCLR about his team's performance, as well as the importance of protecting minor players who are also playing adult hurling.
14: There is one thing a little bit on my mind, and I must say it's not just us, it's a lot of the clubs around Kilkenny. I think the county board really need to think about player welfare. We had three lads that started a minor game yesterday against James Stevens. I know Thomastown had one, I know O'Loughlin's had a few. It's just it needs to be taken, they need to look at to have players playing these type of games 24 hours in advance. Like, it's just not fair. I did it myself once when I was younger, and I just, your body can't react. And fair play to all the players from all the clubs that have done it, because it's not easy.
5: And remember, KCLR is the place to hear full live commentary of the Kilkenny Junior, Intermediate and Senior Championship Finals. You can also hear an in-depth preview of Sunday's Intermediate decider between Rory Inishtig and James Stevens on the KCLR Hurling Podcast. On to soccer, Troy Parrott could feature for Real Betis in the Champions League this evening. The Republic of Ireland striker scored the winner against Lille in his competition debut last month. They host Porto tonight with kick-off in Seville at 8 o'clock. At the same time, Aston Villa are at home to Fenerbahce, and Manchester City play their first home match since being found guilty of breaching Premier League financial rules tonight. They face one of the toughest tests in football when they take on two-time defending champions Paris Saint-Germain. The early kick-off sees Liverpool go to Austria to face LASK. That one kicks off at 6:15. Finally, Cardiff will host the first ever game for the British and Irish Lions women's team next year. Joey Yap's side will take on France at the Principality Stadium on the 27th of August. They begin their inaugural tour of New Zealand on the 4th of September with three tests scheduled against the Black Ferns. That's your sport. For more, go to kclr96fm.com.
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0: Cranberries. That's a track called Ode to My Family. 18 minutes away from 6 o'clock. After the news at 7 this evening, Una Nivelle Downing will be here with another episode of Learning Local. Lots of important matters to discuss with our guests, relevant to students and indeed parents alike. And you can catch up on the series so far with the podcast, wherever you listen to your podcasts of choice.
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0: Four answers, first of all, on the quiz this evening. So it was key I was looking for in terms of your K question. Keynote, keypad and keystone. If you're born on Christmas Day, you'd be Capricorn. Literal is the strict meaning of a word or phrase rather than figurative or metaphorical. And don't fear the... What is it you're looking for? Don't Fear the Reaper, of course. Great song. Blue Oyster Cult. Those were the answers that I was looking for. Thank you for all of your correct texts to 083 306 96 96. Qualifier this evening is Geraldine Byrne, who is in Daynesfort. Geraldine, well done to you. Your name is in the draw, along with Michael and Eileen from yesterday. Two more rounds to come between now and Friday. So two opportunities to get your name in our €100 cash draw. We'll do it again tomorrow, just after the news at 5 o'clock.

0: That's Cat's Eye, Animal on the Home Run. Don't forget, Late Night with Brendan Hennessy is going on the road towards the end of the month, Friday, October 30th. 3 hours of the very best of country and Irish music, social dancing and much more. And it'll indeed, it'll be broadcast live from 10 o'clock on the night until midnight. 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

That's music from Calvin Harris. Blessings as we head towards 6 o'clock. Erlingford, a complete bottleneck, says a texter. Massive tailback heading into the town from the Johnstown side. Best avoided if possible this evening. So heavy traffic towards Erlingford this evening. Thanks for the text. 083 306 96 96. Coming in the final hour of the home run, I'll tell you which legend has gotten their own Barbie doll. And we've Irish music on the way from Kingfisher. I've Picture This in there and lots more besides. Taking us to news at 6, a classic from TLC. This is Waterfalls. News and your other local information on the way next.

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7: At six, good evening, I'm Tina Gates. People in Waterford have gathered to remember 4 people who died in a suspected arson attack yesterday morning. A prayer vigil is taking place at the Sacred Heart Church at the Folly after the deaths of Philip and Kim English and 2 of their children. 2 other children remain in critical condition in hospital. This woman is a friend of the family. She says their car was previously paint-bombed.
8: They've been trying to get out of here. They put in for transfers, got no help. They only recently put in for a new transfer to a different area. And they were waiting to hear back whether or not they had gotten it. So she was hoping and praying that would be their chance to get out.
7: The family home on Birch Avenue is still being treated as a crime scene, with a major murder investigation underway, supported by the Garda National Bureau of Criminal Investigation. Conor Lally, crime and security editor with the Irish Times, has details on the searches carried out last night.
9: We understand that those people who were targeted are involved in a drugs gang based in Waterford that were putting pressure on a person who was known to Philip English and who Philip English was actually trying to help. That person known to Philip English seems to have owed cash to this particular drugs gang in Waterford, and the theory is that they attacked the English household in a bid to put pressure on the family to, you know, pay over the money effectively, even though Philip English himself had no involvement in crime.
7: Today's 24-hour strike by public sector workers ends at midnight, with plans for over 300,000 staff to picket again next Wednesday. Unions are calling for Taoiseach Micheál Martin and Public Expenditure Minister Jack Chambers to meet with them and say pay must be the top issue during negotiations. Liam Conway from the INMO says nurses and midwives are prepared to strike again and has urged the government to get real.
10: I think if the Taoiseach is serious enough in relation to resolving this issue, his constituents are here today. They're angry, they're disappointed in what has been said by government, government parties, and I think it's really, really important he intervenes now and ensures that the government step up and address over 300,000 public sector workers in relation to real costs today.
7: Minister of State John Cummins believes there is a window of opportunity for talks to take place ahead of any second day of strike action next week.
11: I do welcome the fact that union leaders have said today that they do see a pathway to talks here, and I would encourage encourage that to happen. I'm a former teacher myself. I'm a former union rep within the school myself. And all discussions are all disputes are always resolved by discussing things around the table. That's what needs to happen now. There's a window of opportunity ahead of next Wednesday for those intensive talks to take place.
7: Sinn Féin leader Mary Lou MacDonald says the support for workers has been overwhelming today and they now need clarity.
12: I think that the government have demonstrated their lack of respect and their complete incompetence around all of this. They need to state very clearly to all of these workers and to their representative bodies that pay talks will focus on pay, that that is in fact the first item for a discussion, that they are coming to the table in good faith.
7: Weather warnings for five counties have been issued today amid strikes at Met Aaron. Donegal, Galway and Mayo were under a status yellow wind alert until 6 o'clock this evening. From 6pm onwards, a yellow warning for rain will then kick in for Donegal, Galway, Leitrim, Mayo and Sligo. It comes as forecasters, excluding those who work in aviation and flood warnings, take to the picket lines today as part of the public sector strikes. Alan O'Reilly from Carlo Weather says better weather will come later in the week.
13: There is good news coming in the weather forecast that for Friday and the weekend we have high pressure moving in. We're going to see plenty of sunshine. It will be much cooler, but it will also be drier and calmer. So there is some good weather to come in from Friday.
7: And that's your latest news update at 4 minutes past six.
14: Good evening. I'm Dermot Keyes. KCLR has been informed of the following deaths. Mary White, Knee Bulger of Ballyconra, Ballaragat, Kilkenny. She died on Sunday in St Luke's Hospital, Kilkenny. Reposing at Brookhaven Nursing Home, Ballaragat, where the rosary has just commenced. Removal tomorrow morning to St Bridget's Church, Lisdowney, for 11am Requiem Mass, followed by burial in St Finan Cemetery, Ballaragat. Family flowers only. Donations to the Multiple Sclerosis Society of Ireland. House private. John Donoghue, Ní Mahoney, of Ballyellen, Goresbridge, County Kilkenny, and formerly of Viper Kells, County Kilkenny. She died peacefully yesterday at Boris Lodge Nursing Home. Reposing at her residence today until 8pm, pausing for prayers at 7:30pm. Funeral to arrive at the Church of the Holy Trinity in Goresbridge for Requiem Mass at 12 noon tomorrow, followed by burial in Mary Queen of Peace Cemetery in Goresbridge. Family flowers only. And Frank Hines of the Forge, Cornellan, Boris, County Carlow. He died yesterday at St Luke's Hospital, Kilkenny. Reposing at Joyce's Funeral Home in Boris tomorrow from 4pm, concluding with prayers at 8pm. Removal to the Sacred Heart Church in Boris on Friday for Requiem Mass at 12 noon, followed by burial afterwards in Ballymurphy Cemetery. Donations to the Irish Cancer Society. Erieshte Garefshiad. Details of these announcements can be found on our website kclr96fm.com. 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Road resurfacing works at the N29 Sleaveroo Roundabout and Bellevue Port Road will resume this evening at 6:30 and will also be carried out tomorrow evening at the same time. Traffic management, including a stop-go system, will be in operation and motorists are advised that delays are to be expected. And Lousy Bush Lane in the city is closed until the end of the year, with local access facilitated via a temporary road access from the new CBS Access Road. That's the word from Kilkenny County Council, serving the people of the city and county.
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21: Into the final hour we go. It is Vinnie with you until 7 o'clock with plenty more of today's best music and your favourite songs of all time on the way. And besides that, I will tell you, as promised, which music legend now has her own Barbie doll and the results of a recent driving survey. Some of the answers might surprise you. Keep you up to date with the scores in the Champions League as well. Liverpool underway this evening in their trip to LASK. Goals as they happen. 083 306 96 96. We'll start things in the final hour with this one from Cyril. This is Stumbling In on Wednesday's Home Run.

That's Kingfisher. One of their many, many, many, many, many radio hits. That's Gloria on Wednesday's Home Run, exactly 14 minutes past 6 o'clock. I told you, a music legend has been immortalized now with her own Barbie, and it is Celine Dion. It's about time, Mattel. What's been keeping you? She says she is honoured to have a new signature doll in her image. It pays tribute to the navy long-sleeved dress the singer wore when she performed the Titanic theme My Heart Will Go On at the Oscars in 1998. Celine Dion says she hopes it inspires everyone to express themselves with confidence. She's the latest star to have a likeness used for Barbie. Mariah Carey already has one. Tina Turner. Margot Robbie, I knew. Billie Eilish have one made just a while back as well. 260 million albums worldwide. I wonder how that compares with the amount of Barbie dolls sold. Surely more than that, obviously, over the years. Celine Dion with her own Barbie, and as I said, it's about time. Here's Stella Lefty, Lean In, Kiss Me on the Home Run. Another-

0: Stella Lefty on the home run. Because I'm curious and I can't, you know, go without getting the answer to a question, Mattel, according to Wikipedia, has sold over a billion Barbie dolls, and I would have thought that was the case indeed. So there you go. But Celine Dion is the latest to the range. Couple of goals to tell you about from the Champions League. Liverpool are in action this evening. They're away to LASK of Austria. Two quick fire goals for Liverpool in the first half. Araujo and Barcola have both hit the back of the net. 22 and 24 minutes. So it is 2-0 to Liverpool at the half-hour mark, at just past the half-hour mark. So so far, so good. Reds fans, keep you in touch with that one ahead of 7 o'clock. Back next with music from Sam Fender. And the one that really put him on the map, 17 Going Under, is on your radio next.
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3: 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Called me over and they said, excuse me, is there any chance that you could settle an argument for us? I said, yeah, okay. And they said, is that the sun up there or the moon? And I said, I don't know, sure, I'm not from around here.
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1: Picture this, Let's Try Love, Irish music for you on the home run for a Wednesday evening. Even better news for Liverpool fans this evening in the Champions League. Another goal. It's now 3-0 to Liverpool, away to LASK in the Champions League. Bradley Barcola has added his second and Liverpool's third. So the goals flying in the first half for Liverpool. Visitors this evening in European club action. 42 minutes on the clock. It's LASK 0, Liverpool 3. Here's a survey for you. See whether your answers match up with the answers given here. Almost two-thirds of motorists admit using their mobile phone while driving. Tut, tut, and tut again. This is from the European Motor Show. It carried out a survey which also found 4 in 10, so 2 in 5, say they press the horn at least occasionally. Ah, sure, look it. There comes a time when you just have to beep, beep, the person in front of you. How many seconds is too long lingering at a green light is what I ask you. Almost half of people show courtesy to other drivers with a few clicks of the hazard lights, but 39% prefer a wave. Depends on the time of day, I suppose. If it's dark, I suppose the lights any time of the day, but I would wave. On you go. When a bit of common courtesy is called into play. Over a quarter of motorists admit they haven't looked at the rules of the road since they passed their test. Only a quarter. Come on now. It's a lot more than that, I'd imagine. Am I outing myself here? How many of ye now have looked at the rules of the road since you passed your test, however many years ago? The hazard lights, by the way, I'm not about to get on my soapbox. Well, maybe I am. Half of people show courtesy to other drivers with a few clicks of the hazard lights. Here's a thing. I don't know whether it's in that because we're in the age of the LED. We've spoken about the LED lights before and the way they blind you. There's a difference between that and leaving your beams on. I don't know whether is it a generational thing? I find this on the drive home now that we're into that time of year. It's dark now. Well, it will be after 7 o'clock when I hit the road. And maybe it's down to the automatic headlights. Cars are equipped now with the, I don't know whether it's artificial intelligence or what. The lights are supposed to be able to identify oncoming headlights. Not fast enough in my experience, and I've seen it firsthand because my car isn't equipped with them, unfortunately, but I have been in a car with a friend of mine driving, and he said, the headlights they'll dip themselves. Yeah, way too late for my liking. So I don't know whether it's I'm coming, meeting automatic headlights that don't dip in time or at all, as the case may be one too many times. I am. I will. I'll give you X amount of seconds to dip your headlights. After that, it's a tip of the old beams. 083 306 96 96 if you agree or indeed disagree. You can let me know on the text line. Here's some five for you.

0: There's a bit of five for your Wednesday when the lights go out. Speaking of lights, we're talking about hazards and beams and dips and all the rest with the motoring survey. Yeah, a couple of people on the text line saying they will flash the old hazards to thank a driver for letting them out at junctions or whatever. That's all. Oh, all well and good as long as you're not holding up people behind you, I find. If it's crawling along, yeah, out you come. I don't mean to get on a soapbox again, but roundabouts are another bugbear of mine. When traffic is crawling along, yeah, if there's somebody coming out on a junction, you might let them out in front of you, and probably it's grand to do it. Not on a roundabout. Give way to traffic from the right does not become, you know, a dead rule just because traffic is crawling onto a roundabout. If traffic is crawling, I still have the right of way. If I'm coming from your right-hand side, stop creeping out in front of me from the left, because then all of a sudden you get into blocking lanes and everything else. Soapbox away. 083 306 96 96. You'd swear I was about to start a new motoring slot. I won't, I promise. Music on the way from Nell Meskell.
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0: Niall Mescal settles more of the best of Irish tonight from 10 with Roddy Clear on Roddy's Irish Music Show. What's this I see about weather warning today? Not quite impacting us in Carlow and Kilkenny just yet, but five counties were put under weather warnings today. Donegal, Galway and Mayo were under a status yellow wind alert until 6 o'clock, and that's now been replaced with a yellow warning for rain for Donegal, Galway, Leitrim, Mayo, Sligo, the other side of the country, yes. Alan O'Reilly, though, says better weather will come later in the week.
1: There is good news coming in the weather forecast that for Friday and the weekend, we have high pressure moving in. We're going to see plenty of sunshine. It will be much cooler, but it will also be drier and calmer. So there is some good weather to come in from Friday.
0: I suspect we'll get a more in-depth and localised look ahead to the weekend weather with Alan tomorrow as he joins Brian, as he does each Thursday, just after midday. So tune in for that. It is 17 minutes away from 7. Here's music from Tame Impala. This one is Loser.

0: Tame Impala on the home run. Half time in the early starts in the Champions League. It's as it was when I updated you last. Liverpool leading away from home by 3-0 against LASK. Araujo and 2 from Barcola. Quick fire goals after 22 and 24 minutes. Barcola's second on 37. So satisfactory, to say the least, first half away from home for Liverpool in the Champions League. Later this evening, Manchester City against Paris Saint-Germain promises to be a cracker of a tie, but obviously wherever City play and go, whatever competition it is in, controversy will follow them. Aston Villa at home to Fenerbahce, Real Madrid away to Roma, another one among many ties, kicking off at 8 o'clock in the Champions League. A couple of tunes to get us towards 7. Oh, I've an 80s classic before we head and make way for Una with Learning Local, and Harry Styles is on the way next with Taste Back.
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That's Harry Styles, Taste Back. Oh, more good news for Liverpool fans. The second half, only a couple of minutes in, and they've gone 4-0 up in the Champions League. Frimpong adding a fourth after 51 minutes indeed. So Liverpool well on their way to victory. If you're out and about and or not in front of a TV, I will leave you with the aforementioned and promised 80s classic from the film Mannequin. Starship, nothing's going to stop us now. Una is on the way with Learning Local. Back tomorrow for the home run from 4. I will chat to you then. Good luck.

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6: At seven, good evening, I'm Tina Gates. People in Waterford have gathered to remember four people who died in a suspected arson attack at their home yesterday morning. A prayer vigil is taking place at the Sacred Heart Church at the Folly after the deaths of Philip and Kim English and two of their children. Two other children remain in critical condition in hospital. This woman is a friend of the family. She says their car was previously paint-bombed.
7: They've been trying to get out of here. They put in for transfers, got no help. They only recently put in for a new transfer to a different area. And they were waiting to hear back whether or not they had gotten it. So she was hoping and praying that would be their chance to get out.
6: The family home on Birch Avenue is still being treated as a crime scene, with major murder investigation underway, supported by the Garda National Bureau of Criminal Investigation. Conor Lally, crime and security editor with the Irish Times, has details on the searches that were carried out last night.
8: We understand that those people who were targeted are involved in a drugs gang based in Waterford that were putting pressure on a person who was known to Philip English and who Philip English was actually trying to help. That person known to Philip English seems to have owed cash to this particular drugs gang in Waterford, and the theory is that they attacked the English household in a bid to put pressure on the family to, you know, pay over the money effectively, even though Philip English himself had no involvement in crime.
6: Today's 24-hour strike by public sector workers ends at midnight, with plans for over 300,000 staff to picket again next Wednesday. Unions are calling for Taoiseach Micheál Martin and Public Expenditure Minister Jack Chambers to meet with them and say pay must be the top issue during those negotiations. Liam Conway from the INMO says nurses and midwives are prepared to strike again and has urged the government to get real.
9: I think if the Taoiseach is serious enough in relation to resolving the dispute, his constituents are here today. They're angry, they're disappointed in what has been said by government, government parties, and I think it's really, really important he intervenes now and ensures that the government step up and address over 300,000 public sector workers in relation to real costs today.
6: Minister of State John Cummins believes there is a window of opportunity for talks.
10: I do welcome the fact that union leaders have said today that they do see a pathway to talks here, and I would encourage that to happen. I'm a former teacher myself, I'm a former union rep within the school myself, and all disputes are always resolved by discussing things around a table. That's what needs to happen now. There's a window of opportunity ahead of next Wednesday for those intensive talks to take place.
6: Sinn Féin leader Mary Lou MacDonald says the support for workers today has been overwhelming and they now need clarity.
11: I think that the government have demonstrated their lack of respect and their complete incompetence around all of this. They need to state very clearly to all of these workers and to their representative bodies that pay talks will focus on pay, that that is in fact the first item for a discussion, that they are coming to the table in good faith.
6: Five counties were put under weather warnings today despite strikes at Met Aaron. Donegal, Galway and Mayo were under a status yellow wind alert until 6. That's now been replaced with a yellow warning for rain for Donegal, Galway, Leitrim, Mayo and Sligo. It comes as forecasters, excluding those who work in aviation and flood warnings, took to the picket lines today as part of the public sector strikes. Alan O'Reilly from Carlow Weather says better weather will come later in the week.
12: There is good news coming in the weather forecast that for Friday and the weekend, we have high pressure moving in. We're going to see plenty of sunshine. It will be much cooler, but it will also be drier and calmer. So there is some good weather to come in from Friday.
6: And that's your latest news update at 4 minutes past seven.
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17: Good evening and welcome along to episode 5 of this series of Learning Local. On this evening's programme, we'll get reaction to today's strike action and hear about a national digital detox initiative that's happening this very Friday. We'll learn of the educational programmes that CASA here in Kilkenny run, and we'll talk about the challenges of transitioning from second to third level education. 300,000 public sector workers took strike action today, meaning that virtually every single primary and secondary school in the country was closed. I took to the streets to get a flavour of how teachers, students and parents felt about today's closure. A lot of beeping, which I think is a good sign, backing up that 95% who agreed that this was a necessary step to take.
18: Well, look, teachers are the same as everybody else. We have food to put on the table, roofs to keep over our head. We have to fill the car with petrol the same as everybody else. And we are facing a cost of living crisis. Inflation is running at 4%. Our pay has not kept pace with it. If we don't get a decent pay increase, we're then effectively getting a real terms pay cut. And look, if the government can afford to spend money on building the most expensive children's hospital on the face of God's green earth, if it can afford to spend the same amount of money as you'd spend building a house on a bicycle shed, I think we can get a proper pay increase. I know this is coming out of the tax pot. We contribute to that. Everyone on the picket today pays PAYE, PRSI, USE, the same as everyone else. We make our contribution to the country and we just want a living wage at the end of it after we've done our day's work.
17: Efforts by Minister Chambers to stop this action too little too late?
18: Well, I think saying it on prime time at 10 o'clock last night is too little too late. The pay deal ran out in June. He's had all summer to engage with us. It is too little too late.
17: And your sense from being here for the last number of hours is that the public is behind you?
18: The public is behind us because we are the people who keep their country running, whether it's nurses, teachers, Gardaí, all the people in the public service. We are the backbone of the country and all we're asking for is to be able to meet the increased cost of living. Everyone's feeling it. We're no different to anyone else.
17: This is effectively a pay cut for every teacher and every public servant out striking today. How far do you think strikers are willing to go?
18: None of us want to be here today. All of us prefer to be in the classroom or all of us prefer to be on our wards. All of us would prefer to be at work today. We care deeply about the girls who come here. We want the best for them. But at the same time, we are hoping that a little bit of short-term pain means that we're able to get a wage that we can afford to live on in the face of rampant inflation. Before Trump went into Iran, I was paying $1.67 for diesel. It's now $2.12. Where is that coming from? We can't work from home. We have public-facing jobs. We cannot work from home. We have to meet these costs. And we're just looking for a pay increase that allows us to meet the cost of living.
19: We're in sixth year and we're pretty like okay with it.
20: Excited.
19: Yeah, a day off.
20: Day off from sixth year, so.
6: You're excited for the day off to do a bit of study or to do a bit of chilling?
19: A bit of both. Yeah.
6: Tell me, do you understand much about why schools and other public places are closed?
19: I know it's about the money and like they're not getting paid the extra, I think, 1%, and they were meant to. So I know they're like striking because of that.

0: And how do you feel about having no school?
1: Obviously, excellent.
0: You feel good about
1: that? No, not, it's not bad because don't go into school like one day in the week. It's not bad.
0: I'm here with Ronan and Elise and Mammy Marie-Louise. How do we feel about the fact that there's no school today?
2: It feels relaxing because I don't have to do any spelling tests or maths today.
0: Do you know why the school is closed today?
2: It's because of the strike.
0: And do you know why the teachers are on strike?
2: Because they're complaining about the amount of money that they receive. It's not enough.
0: And what class are you in, Ronan?
3: Third class.
0: And is school going well for you?
3: Yes, it is.
0: But the break is nice. And Elise, what class are you in?
4: She's in junior infant.
0: And are you sad there's no school today? The head is shaking. Marie-Louise, what about from mom's perspective, the logistics of the school being closed today?
5: We're very, very lucky because I'm still at home, so we're not under as much pressure. So that's okay. So this is just a nice day to spend, as Ronan said, no maths and no work. So we're okay to spend out the day together here.
0: Public sector workers that are on strike today, in a general sense, how do you feel about their demands and how they've gone about it?
5: I think they're more than reasonable. I think you'll find that's the majority of feeling around the teachers and the nurses. They deserve a decent wage. Our society depends on them so much, and they are working so tirelessly to support our children. They look after our vulnerable. They deserve this. It's a bare minimum. It's the least that we can give them, the very least. And so we support them 100%.
0: This is an unexpected day off for you. What's your name?
6: Grace. Ella.
0: And you're with?
7: Their grandmother, Katie Hennessy.
0: So you're saving the day today, Granny, with this unexpected school closure?
7: Yeah, this is a special day for us now. It's not often I get to have them all on my own for the day, so we're here just after shopping in Cannes, spent a fortune on books, and we're here now enjoying our smoothies.
0: And very sad that Cannes is closing, isn't it? But that is for another day.
7: Yeah.
0: I'm interested in your opinion on the action. So you're turning it into a nice day, which is very positive.
7: Yeah.
0: Do you understand, ladies, why schools are closed today?
8: Yeah, because people are going on strike for more money.
9: Because the teachers aren't being paid enough.
0: Are you sad there's no school today?
8: Yeah, we are kind of sad there's no school today.
0: What do you miss when you're not there?
8: I miss doing art and things.
9: I just miss doing work.
0: Granny, I'm very impressed. Yeah. There's a good work ethic here, that they're sad that they're not doing the art and the work that normally takes place on a school day.
7: They go to school in Winegap and they love their school. They love going into school, love coming home. They're just happy kids. Yeah.
0: Let's hope that things will be back to normal soon.
10: Kate, Lucy.
0: How do you feel, ladies, about schools being closed today?
10: Well, good. I mean, I'm enjoying my day out in town.
11: Yeah, we're good to have the day off, but I suppose if teachers want more pay and maybe doctors and nurses want...
12: Deserve
11: more pay for all their hard work in hospitals and stuff.
0: So you agree with strike action in principle?
10: Yeah, we do.
11: Yeah.
0: What year are you in?
10: 2i.
11: Yeah, fourth year.
0: So if you were in Leaving Cert, do you think you might feel differently?
12: Possibly.
10: Well, yeah.
11: You need your to get your study in.
10: You need the days and the study. On the performance from the Junior Cert, I say we all need it.
0: Did you enjoy that day of celebration, ladies?
11: Yeah.
0: What did you do?
11: We just went out for dinner.
0: How do you look back on the junior cycle?
10: Well, comparing it to TY, I think it's all work.
0: So yeah. It's a nice break from the academic side of things.
11: Yeah, exactly. TY is a good year to, like, I suppose, understand like what you want to be when you're older and, I suppose, grow up a bit.
0: What's the plan for the rest of this day off?
11: Shopping, meet up with a few more friends.
10: Eat loads of food.
0: I don't see any bags.
11: No, not yet. Yet. We're only
10: just getting started.
0: I like that. Considered purchasing, very sensible.
11: Exactly.
0: Some reaction to today's strike action and some general chat from students, parents and a teacher that was on the picket line today. Now, speaking of breaks this Friday, CyberSafe Kids are running a digital detox. Here is Philip Arneil, their head of communications and research, with more on CyberBreak.
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0: 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yourself or with your partner or with your family and your children or your grandparents or your colleagues or your school friends, to say, I'm going to come offline and I'm going to do something totally different. You can sign up at cybersafekids.ie/cyberbreak. And when you go there and you sign up, you say you're going to take part, you'll get a link with a list of activities and things that you can do, so you're not sitting twiddling your thumbs for 24 hours. And we would love as many people as possible to take part. We've got over 30,000 people already signed up. So make sure you go to cybersafekids.ie and sign up yourself, sign up your family, sign up your school, and make sure you take part in this fantastic annual initiative. And now, if you think you can't do a full 24 hours, if that's giving you the sweats already, then you can also, when you sign up, opt instead for a cyber bite, which is a little bit like a half marathon. It's a 12-hour cyber break. So from 7 p.m. on Friday, October 16th, to 7 a.m. on the 17th of October, Saturday, you can do your cyber bite. So not 24 hours, not 12 hours. Dip your toe in that digital detox water and see how it feels. And we'd love to hear from anyone who takes part in cyber break to see how it really made you feel. So just to recap, this Friday, October 16th from 7 p.m. until Saturday, October 17th at 7 p.m. We want everyone in Ireland to go to cybersafekids.ie, sign up for your cyber break, sponsored by CyberSafe Kids and proudly supported by the HSE, and do a 24-hour digital detox. Good luck, and we'll see you on the other side at 7:01 p.m. on Saturday, the 17th of October.
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1: You're welcome back to Learning Local. The Kilkenny Rape Crisis Centre, CASA, run a number of educational programmes that I wanted to learn more about. I called to the centre where I spoke with manager Angela Glenn and psychotherapist Rose Fitzpatrick.
7: Rose, we might start by talking about the Survivors Group, which is starting next week and the first of its kind, I believe.
8: It is. It's the first group we're running in this area. The group is for adult survivors of childhood sexual abuse. It's running on a Tuesday morning and it'll run for 10 weeks.
7: To partake in that, just contact the centre?
8: Contact the centre, yeah, absolutely. Give us a call. Knock committing to anything by giving us a call. You can give us a call. We'll give you information about it, see if it's suitable for you. I suppose the one thing to say about this group is it's not about disclosure. Obviously, people can talk about their experiences, but it's about psychoeducation, support, moving forward. You know, people who have been through childhood sexual abuse are survivors, they're surviving. But we would like to give them the skills to thrive in their lives because trauma has such an impact on every area of your life.
7: Could you give a sense of what might be covered in that course, how long it is and what sort of work is done within it?
8: The work that would be done is psychoeducation. So it would be around looking at the impact trauma has on our lives, things like flashbacks, how it shows up in relationships. So we'll be exploring that with the participants and helping them to find the skills to manage those trauma symptoms in their lives.
7: Survival is one thing, but thriving and giving the best of yourself to have the best outcomes in life is a whole other thing. A lot of the time, I think no matter what the cause of the trauma, it is nearly easier not to open that door, but it keeps life at a certain level.
8: It does. Holding back those memories and that experience does keep your life at a certain level because we replay those patterns over and over unconsciously. And while I said it's not about disclosure, it is about exploring those patterns and how they show up now and maybe looking at where they came from and what you can do to change that to move forward with your life and absolutely thrive. As people should be able to. This doesn't define their lives. It happened, but it doesn't define their future.
7: How important, I wonder, is the group element of that, that solidarity, the learning from one another, the leaning on one another? What role, I wonder, does that play?
8: So important. I mean, obviously, individual therapy works really well, but a group, the research has shown that groups, people having that peer support, reducing that isolation, those feelings of shame that show up in childhood sexual trauma, just knowing that there's other people dealing with these symptoms too can be really beneficial.
7: And those benefits, Angela, for someone who's not been in that group scenario before, I guess that could be a little bit intimidating. Despite maybe knowing the benefits, it's still a jump.
9: I think what's important is that for anybody who hasn't been in a group learning environment, groups can be kind of scary. You know, people might think that, oh, you know, they might say something, or they don't want to hear somebody else saying something or talking about something that's going to upset them. They might be worried about areas of confidentiality. But there's two very particular things about this group. One is that survivors with very particular backgrounds are generally exceptionally private individuals. They're very, very private. They have a long history of respect. A lot of it is born out of silence, unfortunately. But also that group learning environment is really, really important because you're actually sharing an identity, if you like, in terms of A, what happened, B, where you are now, C, what you can do about it. And I think one of the key things that keeps groups together, actually, moving forward in this sector is that the skill-based part of this group is actually going to be very, very beneficial to people. So it's not a place where people come to disclose. It's not a place where people come to mull over things that have happened to them. The learning is very skill-based in the group in terms of what you can actually do. What skills can you actually pick up now that will help you to move forward and to be at peace, particularly on days when it's all too much?
7: Could you give an example of one of those skills?
8: The main thing is recognising the impact trauma has, because sometimes survivors will think, what's wrong with me? Why am I reacting differently to other people? So awareness, I think, is certainly a skill. Mm-hmm. The grounding techniques, recognizing when you need to calm your nervous system, recognizing when you're dysregulated, and learning the skills to pull that back. So breathing skills, mindfulness, grounding, all of that.
7: Such valuable skills, and I think easier said than acquired, that again, that work has to go into making those triggers less powerful or whatever the case may be.
9: And I think that's the value of having the program over the 10 weeks, is that it's not a kind of a pop-up drop in two or three. It's something that you can practice over that time frame. And because you have Rose in the room every week herself, Rose can actually help you with that, you know.
7: I love that length of it, actually, because it does take a long time to embed practice, doesn't it? It doesn't happen in 4 weeks and it doesn't happen in six.
8: This stuff can be very new to people. And initially, it seems like, how can breathing or grounding work? But as they develop the skills over the 10 weeks and put it in place, my plan is that we have a manual, but they will fill it in themselves, so they'll have what their triggers are, they'll have what works for them as we go through the 10 weeks. So they'll walk away with, I suppose, a manual to themselves and their trauma symptom.
7: And so we're also going to talk today about the new adult community education program. Tell us what that is about.
9: I'm delighted to be able to tell you about this. The adult community education program focuses on a particular part of the population, and that programme focuses on parents, particularly parents of children and teenagers, adolescents and young adults, where the child has made a disclosure. Because very often what happens is the parents are left in a brand new landscape. I mean, the day your child makes a disclosure is the day your life changes forever, because you're maybe in a situation where, A, you have to look after your child, you're suddenly maybe involved with the guards, you might be involved with TUSLA, you could be involved with all sorts of other family relationships which have a tendency to come under real strain and often break down. So as a parent, you're left to navigate this whole new territory, and it can be very, very challenging and very, very difficult. Traditionally, there has been a focus on individual therapy. You know, where parents need support, they go for individual therapy, and that can help them. We still recognise the value of that, but we also recognise that there are some things that we can take out of therapy and put into a education space, because a lot of what those parents may be looking for will also fall into the skill sector. So, for example, if you're somebody who knows what boundaries are and you can apply them and you can put them in place, the traditional understanding of those kind of boundaries don't apply in these circumstances, because very often people are faced with a collapse of relationships, or they have family members who maybe are upset because some other family member has been named, and plus they have to look after their child. So traditionally, the skills that we may have learned to be able to navigate ourselves and our children through this are very, very hard to apply. They're kind of outdated because these circumstances are so severe. So the new community education programme will run 3 pilots in January, February. Now, we'll be giving more information on that, because it's most likely we'll be doing that in conjunction with a family resource centre. In those 3 pilots, we're going to facilitate the same group. So it will be 3 sessions. And in there, we will look at, again, a group format. It's not a disclosure group. It's very much a support and learning environment. But I think it's really, really something that's going to be so helpful for parents, because a lot of the time parents are left just not knowing what the hell to do. And the thing is evolving out in front of them. And they get really, really stuck. And it's very, very difficult for them to find advice or to get up in the morning and say, okay, look, this has happened now today again, or some other piece of it has come up in front of them. So look, what am I doing here? What am I supposed to do right now? Very, very difficult situation. That's why it's a brand new pilot. It's never really been done before. But because we run the adolescent counselling service in CASA as part of our suite of counselling that we offer, we're constantly in touch with parents. We meet them all the time. So this is really an identified need that we're looking at. So when we say community adult education, this is what we mean. So it's not that you're signing up for a course. It is very much new, and we'll be talking to the parents within those pilots as well in terms of other things maybe that they may want addressed that we haven't thought of beforehand. So following on from those pilots, we'll actually put a longer program together. But if there's anybody out there who's interested as a parent and who's interested in coming to a number of those pilots and workshops, please ring us and we'll definitely get back to you. Very safe environment, and you need to have no worries about being exposed to things that you can't deal with.
7: You mentioned it's very difficult to get advice. I think it is far too easy to access advice, but to trust that and to know its value is a whole other thing. And that's where such a program will really come into its own and offer something that is really hard to get your hands on.
8: Yeah, absolutely. You know, having reliable information is really important in these situations, because people are under a lot of stress, you know, and it causes fractures in the family, causes so much more. So, yeah, reliable, safe support and information is important.
7: And guidance, because again, I don't think a one size will fit all in terms of solutions. So that's another thing that really needs to be considered, I think, and the expertise is so important and so valuable there. When did you say that was starting?
9: That's going to be January, February. We actually are recruiting at the moment. So the new adult education support worker will be helping to coordinate, deliver that programme in conjunction with myself. So January, February will be out the gate dates for that. So if people are interested, absolutely give me a ring. I'll have a chat to you about it. I'll keep your contact details if that suits you, and I'll get back in touch with you when we're ready to go.
7: The other thing I wanted to ask you about was the school's consent programme that you run. So could you tell me a little bit about that and how, again, maybe a school, a teacher or even students listening might get in touch with you?
9: Traditionally, the Kilkenny Rape Crisis Centre has run a consent programme through the transition year schools in Kilkenny. The consent programme is really part of the zero tolerance pillar of what is essentially the assault and violence sector. So it has its roots in education. The more educated we become at an appropriate age, the less likely we are to make decisions and choices that might actually land us or someone else into real difficulty. So what we do is we have a schedule of schools every year. We don't have any this autumn. We had a staff changeover, so our school programme will start again in January. We arrange with the schools that we come in and talk to the transition year students. Generally takes about 90 minutes. There's a whole programme. And we cover items like what consent actually is, how people can misread what they think consent might be, right? And where you stand with the law in relation to giving consent for anything. We also cover things like the use of phones and social media, because as we know, there's a lot of imagery gets translated from one phone to the other. Also, it's very important for young people who are 16 or 17 to know where they stand with the law in relation to the possession of underage images, etc., etc. Now, very often this is news to young people, but it does explore all of those topics, and it's designed to keep your young person safe, to keep them informed, and to let them know where they stand, particularly with things like phones, because that's such an everyday accessory, and things that become commonplace and normalised. Well, sometimes parts of that might be illegal. That can be big news to somebody, you know, a young 16 or 17 year old boy who has grown up with a telephone. So we cover in-depth pieces like that, and we also cover a few things about the norms of how we see young people, the norms of how we see members of the opposite sex. So we cover a lot of that type of information, but it very, very much is educational. It's designed to keep that young person safe and empowered to make decent decisions. Mm. And also when to be able to say no, you know, and what you're saying no to. So, for example, if you're getting a lot of imagery on your phone and that's what everyone else is doing, you know, how do you say no? You know, it covers that kind of stuff. So it's very, very important. The feedback from the schools and the children is fabulous. You'd be quite surprised at how knowledgeable a lot of the young people already are.
7: It's relatively new. Yeah. This conversation that we're having about consent and education on it is certainly very new. And I wonder, have you noticed a shift, a change, more education, more knowledge coming?
9: Yeah, I don't deliver the consent programme, but I went out there to one just before the school break. And I have to say, I was taken aback at the level of accurate information that some of our young people have. And that's actually really such a good sign, you know, to have somebody who's 16 or 17 who actually understands already what you're talking about, because they already know it. They found it out some way for themselves, and they talk about it. And I think that's just one of the healthiest things, because if you've got a group of young people who are talking about what they can't do, like, look, you can't do this sort of thing, and why, that's just a very healthy conversation that has been generated from within. It hasn't been instigated or probed by a presentation or a lecture. But I think that is a really good kind of evolution.
7: Evolution is the word, because we've come from a place where that was absolutely not discussed. That language was completely alien. Yeah. Certainly when I grew up, it was not at all how we spoke.
8: Absolutely. I mean, yeah, when I grew up, those conversations didn't happen. We lived in a very different world. But as Angela said, it's pretty amazing to see young people having those conversations and finding out the information and empowering themselves.
7: We're coming toward the end of our conversation, but I wanted to pick up on something that you both said more than once, and that was the two courses that we began speaking about, the Survivors Group and the new Adult Community Education Programme. And you mentioned that they're both non-disclosure groups, and I wonder what the significance of that is. The disclosure is a central piece to a lot of what you do, so that distinction, could we maybe discuss that for a bit?
9: Yeah, that's a really, really good question, because, you know, sometimes when you work in a rape crisis centre, or you manage one, or you're a therapist, you know, you get used to using just a standard version of language, really, which not everybody is familiar with. But disclosure really means when a person talks about their own experiences, perhaps in a very deep way, of something that happened to them. So that could be assault, abuse of a sexual nature, childhood abuse. So as part of our service, we run a therapy service here from the centre. We offer a free therapy service to anybody who has a history or background of assault or abuse. Generally what happens is the person contacts myself, they'll have a conversation, we'll take their details, we'll listen to their story and their background, why they're here. That's the disclosure piece initially, right? After that, the person will be assigned a therapist, that they work with the same therapist all the time, and the disclosure and the therapy is encased in that relationship between the client and the therapist. Very safe, very confidential. If you're working in a group format, when we say non-disclosure group, what we mean is that people are not asked to disclose that level of private, in-depth information, because those groups have a purpose other than counselling. Mm. So they're not a general group counselling support place. They have an entirely different focus. So, as Rose said earlier, the survivor support group is actually about the skills to survive. The community education group is actually about the skills as a parent that you need to navigate the landscape of your child who's made a disclosure. So when we say non-disclosure, we're referring to those groups.
8: And I suppose the important thing to stress about disclosure and non-disclosure, if disclosure is made in an unsafe environment, it can actually be re-traumatizing. So that's why I keep stressing non-disclosure. At no time will a client be, or a participant be, blocked from talking about something they want to talk about. But it's my role to ensure that they're safe. You know, they're safe emotionally, they're grounded, they're not being re-traumatized. So while it is non-disclosure, clients may touch on their experiences. I won't be blocking anybody, but it will need to be in a safe manner.
7: I want to thank you both so much for that information, so valuable, but also what you do here on the daily and how much that means to, unfortunately, so many people. And these courses are, I'm sure, going to provide a great lifeline to many people. So we might end on just contact details for anybody that is interested in getting involved or just learning more about any of those.
9: Yes, indeed. If you're interested in the Survivor Support Group, which Rose spoke about, which she's running starting next week, you can ring us here on 056 775 1555. And you can leave a message and ask for Rose or myself, Angela. If either of us are not available, your number we've taken, one of us will ring you back. You can also contact us on info@kasa.ie. So that's info@kasa.ie. And the same for the community education, either the email or that number. You can ask for myself, Angela. I'll get back to you if I'm not available on the day that you ring. And for any of our services here, the same contact number and the same info number apply. So if you're listening to this on the radio, whenever you're airing this, if anything that we've discussed is not really relevant to you, but you might want to come into the Rape Crisis Centre yourself, give us a ring on that number or that email, and we'll talk to you.
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1: Now, change can do you good, but can also be very, very challenging. And those educational transitions from preschool into primary, from primary to secondary, and then from second level to third level, if that is the route you go, can be so exciting, but also challenging. A man that loves a challenge is our own Dunamar, a voice and a name that's very familiar to you from KCLR Sport, but he has recently made that jump from second level to third. And this evening, he's going to share all. How are you, Dunna?
16: I'm good, Una. How are you?
1: Great, great to be on with you, because we know each other a lot from our Sunday shenanigans, but we've never sat down on air together, so it's lovely to have you in. So tell us, you've recently moved from second level to third level, so in a nutshell, how has it been?
16: It's, I suppose, hard to describe in a nutshell, but it's been a challenge, like you said. It's been a small bit stressful, as you'd expect, but it's been enjoyable in a way, because it's something new. It is a new challenge, and you get the chance to meet plenty of new people, and hopefully, if you pick the right course, in theory, it is something you want to do.
1: And I want to come back to the stresses, but talk to me firstly about that. So your choice of course, was that difficult? Do you think you've made the right move? Is it what you expected?
16: It's early on. I think it is what I expected at this stage. I think I'm, 3 weeks into it now. I think it is what I expected, and I am enjoying it. The course I'm doing is psychology in Limerick, and it is quite interesting, and it is something I would have been interested in before, hence the reason I picked it. But in terms of choosing it, I was very lucky in terms of second year school with the guidance counselling staff. Miss O'Callaghan was the name of my guidance counsellor, and I have huge thanks to give to her, because she really helped me and guided me through that. Now, I'm aware that not like some schools maybe wouldn't have the same level of support in that way. So I understand in the position I'm in, I was very lucky. But I do think that the position of the guidance counsellor is very important in that decision-making process for what course you want to do. And I think I was lucky, and I have made the right choice.
1: Can we talk a little bit about the differences between second and third level? So in terms of how you get access to information and whatever it is that you have to do, what are those differences, and how are you adjusting to them?
16: The differences between third and second level are easy to understate, I suppose, because I'm sure a lot of people would be aware, either seeing their own children, relations, friends moving from second to third, or themselves going from second to third. But it is a big change, because the responsibility is on you, and everyone knows that. that in secondary school you're monitored by teachers and, you know, you're given out to if you do something wrong, that kind of thing. And in third level, sure, the people who are over you don't really care, which is fair enough, that's not their job to care. And the onus is on you. So the difference there is that when you're looking for information, like you said, be it studying or otherwise, you do have to go and find it yourself. But that's a good learning curve as well, because, you know, you're not going to be in the position of someone telling you what to do for your whole life. And speaking from my own experience, it is nice to be able to make decisions for yourself in that regard.
7: You have so much more freedom in that regard, yeah. Don't you? And it is nice, as you say, but it takes a bit more effort. I wonder in sixth year and in the years before that, do we realise that that self-motivation is challenging in and of itself, even though we dream of it maybe?
16: I think in sixth year, your parents might put pressure on you to study, and there's a place for that, of course. Teachers not so much, and then obviously the years before that in secondary school, the teachers are the ones putting the pressure on you, maybe alongside your parents as well. But then in third level, you know, in theory your parents aren't on top of you with that kind of thing. So yes, you're right in saying that it is different, and it is hard to realise that you're in, that you don't have that pressure on you, or sorry, that you do have that pressure on you in secondary school, and you won't have it when it comes to the third level. But like I said, it's a challenge, but it's not a negative one. It's tiring at the start. And I'm sure there's some people listening being like, ah, what's he on about?
7: But it is a mental load, isn't it? When there's new things going on and you're adjusting to them, there's a thing itself, but there's also trying to get your head around that new mechanic or that new habit or whatever the case may be. Did you feel ready for third level?
16: I did. I wasn't particularly fond of school like many people, secondary school. I didn't enjoy that structure of pressures. If anything, being monitored and that kind of stuff motivated me or took away the motivation for me to do stuff, which is counterintuitive, but unfortunately that's just the way it was. And I still got what I wanted in the end for college, which was nice, and I understand some people don't have that, which is a challenge as well. But I think I was ready for college more so because the secondary school system didn't suit me. And I know I wouldn't be unique in that way, and I'm sure a lot of people would feel the same. But yes, I was. I think I was ready.
7: What about it in particular do you feel didn't suit you?
16: The structure. The structure to me was a pain, for want of a better way to put it, because I know a lot of people say, you know, it's similar to how you work, but working here for nearly, I think, 2.5 years, I've never had a challenge of getting out of bed in the morning to come in and do it. If, like, in school, I could wake up on time and I'd be like, I can't get out of this bed. I don't want to go, do you know? But, you know, a similar structure to working here in KCLR. And I've never had a similar challenge. So it's about what you enjoy. And the thing about in college is that you get to choose what you want to do. You get to choose something, hopefully, that you enjoy. Whereas in secondary school, you don't have that choice. If you follow what
7: I
16: I'm
7: do.
16: Saying.
7: And you do a lot of subjects and you may not like all of them. You certainly won't like them equally. So there isn't that sense of choice, really. You've got to crack on with some things you may not love. So that is, I suppose, a little bit challenging. Any regrets from your second level, particularly sixth year, and any advice for people that are there right now?
16: I suppose regrets would be you can spend a lot of time in your own head stressing and thinking about the academic side of things. I think there should be much more importance put on the relationships and nurturing those relationships in sixth year with friends and even with family as well, because the stresses of study and stuff like that can really take you away from it unconsciously. And I do really think the effort around relationships and nurturing those relationships, like I said, needs to remain, and it needs to be thought about all the time, because as I said, it's really, really easy to forget about it, and even in some cases lose them. Obviously, hopefully, anyway, it's harder to lose that with the family. But, you know, when both of you, if you're with relationships of your friends, both of you are in that position, both of you might forget, and again unconsciously, but it's easy to lose that, is what I'm trying to say. And it's really unfortunate, because there mightn't actually be a reason for it. And that'd be my advice, in a way, my regrets myself personally in 6 years, I suppose. I didn't really give my chance to do that, in a sense, because I probably took a lot of time off school of my own choice, because, as I said, it just found it very, very difficult. and I didn't give myself a chance to nurture those relationships further and keep them. So that would be my regret, I'd say.
7: You regret missing the time and missing connection time with friends as well?
16: I don't really regret missing the academic side of things, because I said I got what I wanted, which I'm lucky. But yeah, the reason I regret missing that time in school is further relationships. Excuse me.
7: And they're precious, and they go very quickly, don't they? I want to come back for a moment, Donna, to the stresses that you talk about. So third level, starting out, new course, new everything. Tell me a little bit about the stress that goes with that.
16: I think navigation is a huge stress, especially at the start. Well, in my experience, because I'm only after certain, as you know, I think navigation around campuses and stuff like that is quite difficult. And I'm lucky in the way I'm in TUS, which is the Technological University of the Shannon in Limerick, and they have interactive maps and stuff like that, that you can enter in where you are and enter in where you want to go, and it's easy to navigate that way. But then there's a challenge of sometimes you don't know where you are to start from. If you get me, so that's the challenge. I'm sure a lot of colleges have a similar system where you can access a map and navigate that way, which is extremely helpful. And I'm sure a lot of people didn't have that privilege some years ago, but still, it is a challenge no matter how much assistance they try to provide you with. Obviously, we're talking about relationships there in secondary school. Creating new relationships is always a challenge for a lot of people, and I think I'm a sociable enough person, but for everyone, I think it is challenging to put yourself out there, and to approach people, to talk to people, to join different clubs and societies. You know, people say to join societies, but you have to kind of get yourself up and apply yourself. Do you know, you have to take the responsibility on yourself to sign up and stuff like that, which can also be challenging. Mm. For some people more than for others, but I think it is a challenge for the majority. So I think they would be the biggest challenges I've faced or seen so far.
7: And you go from being top dog, where the other years will probably respect you or look up to you a little bit, and then suddenly you're maybe the minion of the tail, which can be very uncomfortable for some people.
16: It can't. I don't think I feel uncomfortable in that way, but there's definitely there is definitely that does exist, and it is a thing. And it's funny because it can make college life a lot more challenging if you focus on that too much. You focus on the fact that, you know, I was top and now I'm not. Mm. If your thoughts are this is so different in that way, that can just make it a lot more challenging. So I feel like a lot of it is intrinsic, but doesn't make it easier.
7: It's interesting that you're studying psychology, and I think you've woven that into the conversation a couple of times. It's about our own internal thinking, isn't it? Which can be so powerful for both good and for bad. So I'm picking up and learning that from you today, Donna. I want to ask you if you can cast your mind back all those years ago to that transition from primary to secondary. Do you remember that? Because that can feel, I think, very, very big to a lot of people. Is it as big this time around, this second, third level jump?
16: I don't think it is. I don't think it is at all. I have a foggy memory, I suppose, of primary to secondary. I think that feels a lot bigger than this now. And obviously, I can only speak from my own personal experience, but from memory, I do feel like primary school to secondary school was a lot bigger, because, you know, I went to a school with 90-100 people in primary school, and then you're moving to a secondary school with a lot more. Now, you could see in college there's a lot more students there as well, but, you know, you're not interacting with them like you would in secondary school. You're only interacting with the people that you're involved with, be it by course or by society or by sport, that kind of thing. So I do think primary to secondary is a lot bigger, and it's a bigger challenge because you're younger, and it's harder to deal with stuff like that when you're 12, 13 as well, you know.
7: Mm. And that thing you mentioned earlier about the navigation, I think you can feel really silly when you go to secondary and you're not able to find the classroom. It seems like such a little thing, but actually it's not. It's big, because it displaces you and it makes you feel foolish, and you're afraid to be asking the same question that you had to ask yesterday, which, anyone listening that's in that situation, it is so normal, but we can make that seem bigger than it is. Donna, can we come back to your challenge that you mentioned, getting to know people? What have you been doing, if you don't mind me asking, to try and put yourself out there and get to know people before we wrap today?
16: Well, I suppose, like a lot of people, I've joined sports. I've joined the basketball in TUS. Now, I'm below the level by a fair margin, but it's still enjoyable nonetheless, because, you know, everyone's there to enjoy themselves. They're not there to look down on other people, which is nice as well. I enjoy a bit of music, so I try to get involved in that.
7: Do you play?
16: I try my best.
7: What do you play?
16: Guitar.
7: Oh, brilliant.
16: Again, I try my best.
7: Yeah.
16: Doesn't mean I can't play.
7: I love that.
1: that about you, that you do things you don't think you're brilliant at, although I bet you're great, but you're putting yourself out of that, you know, I'm great at this zone, which I think is really good for one, isn't it?
16: I agree. There's no point in staying in your comfort zone. Mm-hmm. And I probably sound a bit cliche saying that, but it's true.
1: That's true, but you're challenging and stretching yourself. Mm-hmm. So you're doing that, the music and the sport, and enjoying it all.
16: Yes. I am enjoying it.
1: What do you miss about school?
16: I actually miss the teachers, weirdly. I would not have said that when I was in school, but the relationships that you make with them in sixth year and coming towards the leaving cert is more of a friendship kind of thing. And they're really supportive and stuff like that. And the chats you have with them can be great crack. And that is something I miss.
1: It's so interesting. And that's come up a lot on this programme, even this evening, that relationship. It's really important, isn't it? Mm-hmm. Donna, thank you so much. Great to chat with you. And continued good luck to you.
16: Thank you.
1: In all that's to come over the next number of years.
16: Thank you very much.
1: And indeed, that's about it for this week. A couple of reminders, though, before I leave you. Firstly, una at kclr96fm.com is how you can get in touch with Learning Local. 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
5: At 8, good evening, I'm Tina Gates. A vigil in memory of four people killed in yesterday's arson attack on their home has heard calls for those responsible to come forward. People gathered at the Sacred Heart Church at the Folly in Waterford this evening after the deaths of Philip and Kim English and two of their children, Callum and Jaden. Two other children remain in critical condition in hospital. Parish priest Jerry Chestnut told several hundred people who gathered for the 5 o'clock vigil that the couple had gone to bed expecting to bring their children to school the following day.
6: Innocent family preparing for a new day should have done what they did every day. Parents preparing their children for school. An innocent family taken from our midst in a most horrific and violent way.
5: Unions are warning younger people can no longer support themselves on a teacher's salary as the largest public sector strike in a generation continues this evening. Staff picketed schools, colleges, universities and institutes of further education from First Light as part of the national public sector strike. A second potential 24-hour strike next Wednesday is on the cards for the more than 300,000 workers if the row over pay isn't settled. Teacher at the Patrician Academy in Mallow in County Cork, Siobhan O'Donovan, says younger teachers no longer see it as a job for life.
7: I went into teaching because I loved it and I still love it, but I can see my younger colleagues looking around them now after a year or two, working, having a wage and still living at home with their parents because they can't afford not to. So I think that's very sad, and I know for a fact many of them will end up going abroad. They'll go to Australia, the UAE, they'll go even over to the UK where teaching is still valued.
5: SIPTU's Adrian Keynes paying tribute to the workers on the picket lines and the supporters.
8: I've been all around this city today on picket lines all over the county. And I'd have to say it's a very buoyant mood. It's a very resilient mood. And there's a sense of people taking agency over their own lives. And every car that beeped a horn was essentially a vote of no confidence in this government.
5: Standing with striking workers outside the Dáil earlier, Sinn Féin leader Mary Lou MacDonald said the government has shown a lack of respect to workers.
9: We're calling on the government to act. I think at this stage the Taoiseach needs to intervene. The phone needs to be lifted. Clarity needs to be given to all of these workers that they have been heard, that the cost of living crisis that they face is real, that their need for a pay settlement is honourable and deserved.
5: Five counties were put under weather warnings today despite strikes at Met Aaron. Donegal, Galway and Mayo were under a status yellow wind alert until 6 o'clock. That's now been replaced with a yellow warning for rain for Donegal, Galway, Leitrim, Mayo and Sligo. It came as forecasters, excluding those who work in aviation and flood warnings, took to the picket lines today as part of the public sector strikes. Alan O'Reilly from Carlow Weather says better weather will come later in the week.
10: There is good news coming in the weather forecast that for Friday and the weekend we have high pressure moving in. We're going to see plenty of sunshine. It will be much cooler, but it will also be drier and calmer. So there is some good weather to come in from Friday.
5: Six people, including a child, have been killed in a plane crash in the US state of Wisconsin. The five adults and one child were travelling in a small aircraft, which came down in a wooded area in the early hours of this morning, Irish time. The pilot reportedly warned air traffic controllers about ice building up on the plane's wings before contact was lost. US aviation authorities have now launched an investigation into the cause of the crash. And that's your latest news update. At 4 minutes past eight.
11: And in sport, Liverpool defeated Austrian side LASK 6-3 in the Champions League this evening in a 9-goal thriller. Barcola got a hat-trick while the other goals for Liverpool came from Araujo, Frimpong and Kumas. In the 8pm kickoffs, Troy Parrott starts for Real Betis against Porto and Aston Villa are at home to Fenerbahce. While Manchester City play their first home match since being found guilty of breaching over 100 Premier League financial rules, tonight against defending champions Paris Saint-Germain. Those games have all kicked off in the last few moments. Vinicius Jr. has received a 4-match suspension for pulling Nathan Saliba's hair during Real Madrid's win over Villarreal last weekend. The Brazilian forward will now miss the first Clásico of the season against Barcelona. He was shown a straight red card but had his 2-game ban upgraded to 4 for protesting to the referee. The FAI have confirmed that the Republic of Ireland will play their World Cup playoff final home leg at the Aviva Stadium in Dublin. The girls in green will face Poland in December after winning 12-0 on aggregate against Kazakhstan, winning 4-0 on the night yesterday at Porky Cueve. Ireland played against Poland twice in April of this year, winning 3-2 in Gdansk before getting a 1-0 win at the Aviva. The attendance for Ireland's home win in April was 18,267. In Gaelic games, champions Laois dominate the Joe McDonagh Team of the Year with 7 players making the list. Defenders Ian Shanahan, Padraig Delaney and Fiacre Coulton, midfielder David Dooley and forward Stephen Maher, Aaron Dunphy and Killian Dunn. While runners-up Carlo have 5 representatives, goalkeeper Brian Tracy, defenders Paul Doyle and Fiacre Fitzpatrick and forwards James Doyle and Martin Kavanagh. The rest of the team is made up of Down's Keelan Taggart and Donal Hughes and Antrim's Ryan McCambridge. And finally, in Formula One, Red Bull team principal and chief executive Laurent Mekies has signed a new contract until 2031. The French engineer replaced Christian Horner, who was sacked last year. That's your news and sport. I'm Eve Conway. It's 6 minutes past eight.
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0: There's a land, Steal My Sunshine on the mix. Coming up to 26 minutes past 8 o'clock on your Wednesday evening. We have lots more to come, including...
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0: Pick your perk. 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
5: At 9, good evening, I'm Tina Gates. Tributes are continuing for the four people killed in an arson attack on their home in Waterford yesterday. Pink and blue balloons were released into the sky this afternoon as family and friends gathered outside their house on the Birchwood estate, which remains a crime scene. Among them was Anne English, the former wife of Philip English, who said they had 10 children together and remained best friends with Philip and his wife Kim. At a prayer vigil this evening, there were calls for those responsible to come forward. Parish priest Father Jerry Chestnut told the congregation he knew the couple well.
6: I've often met Philip in particular in Centra. You wouldn't want to be in a hurry to get back to wherever I was going back to, because he was a great man to talk. A little bit quieter than Kim. Kim was feisty, and I say that as a compliment. Everything they did, no matter at times if they got a bit wound up, everything that they did was for their children.
5: Unions are warning younger people can no longer support themselves on a teacher's salary as the largest public sector strike in a generation continues this evening. Staff picketed schools, colleges, universities and institutes of further education from first light today as part of the national public sector strike. A second potential 24-hour strike next Wednesday is on the cards for the more than 300,000 workers if the row over pay isn't settled. Teacher at the Patrician Academy in Mallow in County Cork, Siobhan Donovan, says younger teachers no longer see it as a job for life.
7: I went into teaching because I loved it and I still love it, but I can see my younger colleagues looking around them now after a year or two working, having a wage and still living at home with their parents because they can't afford not to. So I think that's very sad, and I know for a fact many of them will end up going abroad. They'll go to Australia, the UAE, they'll go even over to the UK where teaching is still valued.
5: SIP2's Adrian Keynes paying tribute to the workers on the picket lines and their supporters.
8: I've been all around this city today on picket lines all over the county. And I'd have to say it's a very buoyant mood. It's a very resilient mood. And there's a sense of people taking agency over their own lives. And every car that beeped a horn was essentially a vote of no confidence in this government.
5: Standing with striking workers outside the Dáil earlier, Sinn Féin leader Mary Lou MacDonald said the government had shown a lack of respect to workers.
9: We're calling on the government to act. I think at this stage the Taoiseach needs to intervene. The phone needs to be lifted. Clarity needs to be given to all of these workers that they have been heard, that the cost of living crisis that they face is real, that their need for a pay settlement is honourable and deserved.
5: Five counties were put under weather warnings today despite strikes at Met Éireann. A yellow warning for rain is currently underway for Donegal, Galway, Leitrim, Mayo and Sligo. It comes as forecasters, excluding those who work in aviation and flood warnings, took to the picket lines today as part of the public sector strikes. Alan O'Reilly from Carlow Weather says there is better weather on the way.
10: There is good news coming in the weather forecast that for Friday and the weekend we have high pressure moving in. We're going to see plenty of sunshine. It will be much cooler, but it will also be drier and calmer. So there is some good weather to come in from Friday.
5: Six people, including a child, have been killed in a plane crash in the US state of Wisconsin. The five adults and one child were travelling in a small aircraft, which came down in a wooded area in the early hours of this morning, Irish time. The pilot reportedly warned air traffic controllers about ice building up on the plane's wings before contact was lost. US aviation authorities have launched an investigation into the cause of the crash. And that's your latest news update at 4 minutes past nine.
11: And in sport, Liverpool defeated Austrian side LASK 6-3 in the Champions League this evening in a 9-goal thriller. Barcola got a hat-trick, while the other goals for Liverpool came from Araujo, Frimpong and Kumas. While at half-time, Man City are 3-0 down against defending champions Paris Saint-Germain. Doué opened the scoring for PSG 13 minutes in, before Dembélé doubled their lead 2 minutes later. Vitinha then got PSG's third just after the half-hour mark. While Aston Villa are 3-0 up against Fenerbahce, it's 1-1 between Real Madrid and Roma, and goalless between Porto and Troy Parrott's Real Betis. Vinicius Jr. has received a 4-match suspension for pulling Nathan Saliba's hair during Real Madrid's win over Villarreal last weekend. The Brazilian forward will now miss the first Clásico of the season against Barcelona. He was shown a straight red card but had his 2-game ban upgraded to 4 for protesting to the referee. The FAI have confirmed that the Republic of Ireland will play their World Cup playoff final home leg at the Aviva Stadium in Dublin. The girls in green will face Poland in December after winning 12-0 on aggregate against Kazakhstan, winning 4-0 on the night yesterday at Porky Cueve. Ireland played against Poland twice in April of this year, winning 3-2 in Gdansk before getting a 1-0 win at the Aviva. The attendance for Ireland's home win in April was 18,267. In Gaelic games, champions Laois dominate the Joe McDonagh Team of the Year with 7 players making the list. Defenders Ian Shanahan, Patrick Delaney and Fiacre Coulton, midfielder David Dooley and forwards Stephen Maher, Aaron Dunphy and Killian Dunn. While runners-up Carlow have 5 representatives, goalkeeper Brian Tracy, defenders Paul Doyle and Fiacre Fitzpatrick and forwards James Doyle and Martin Kavanagh. The rest of the team is made up of Down's Caelan Taggart and Donal Hughes and Antrim's Ryan McCambridge. And finally, in Formula One, Red Bull team principal and chief executive Laurent Mekies has signed a new contract until 2031. The French engineer replaced Christian Horner, who was sacked last year. That's your news and sport. I'm Eve Conway. It's 6 minutes past nine.
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2: 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I said, yeah, okay. And they said, is that the sun up there or the moon? And I said, I don't know, sure, I'm not from around here.
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7: At 10, good evening, I'm Tina Gates. Tributes are continuing for the four people killed in an arson attack on their home in Waterford yesterday. Pink and blue balloons were released into the sky this afternoon as family and friends gathered outside their house on the Birchwood estate, which remains a crime scene. Among them was Anne English, the former wife of Philip English, who said they had 10 children together and remained best friends with Philip and his wife Kim. At a prayer vigil this evening, there were calls for those responsible to come forward. Parish priest Father Jerry Chester told the congregation he knew the couple well.
8: I've often met Philip in particular in Centra. You wouldn't want to be in a hurry to get back to wherever I was going back to, because he was a great man to talk. A little bit quieter than Kim. Kim was feisty, and I say that as a compliment. Everything they did, no matter at times if they got a bit wound up, everything that they did was for their children.
7: A 24-hour strike by 300,000 public sector workers comes to an end at midnight tonight. Unions are warning of a second strike day next Wednesday if the row over the next public sector pay agreement isn't resolved. Today's action resulted in the cancellation of inpatient hospital appointments, as well as the closure of schools, universities, courts and local authority buildings. Lorraine Collins is a healthcare assistant working at Cork University Hospital and has been outlining some of the staff taking part in the strike.
9: Porters, security, catering, housekeeping, procurement, healthcare assistants, lab technicians, radiologists, phlebotomists, every grade in the hospital is going to be out here. This is not a choice. We're not happy to be out here. We've been left with no choice to be out here.
7: Union leaders say there is a pathway to talks over pay after comments by the Public Expenditure Minister Jack Chambers. Minister of State John Cummins is appealing to unions to enter discussions.
10: The minister has spoken today and said that priority will be given to pay in terms of discussions. But of course, there are a whole range of issues that not only the government wish to discuss, but also the unions wish to discuss. And we're open for that dialogue. It has to be, calm heads and for people to get around the table.
7: Ukraine's President Volodymyr Zelensky says he feels betrayed by Donald Trump and fears his country is losing the United States as a key ally. His comments came during a trip to the UK following Washington's decision to ease sanctions on Russian diesel exports. Ukrainian MP Lisha Vasilenko is in Kyiv.
11: There is President Trump, who is, for some reason, trying to appease the aggressor at all costs by putting the blame on the victim. It's not a deal, it's a disgrace. There is no need for the United States to suddenly be importing from Russia.
7: The president of Microsoft says new laws and regulation are needed for artificial intelligence. An international conference on AI took place in Dublin today, described as a flagship event of the Irish EU presidency. Business leaders and politicians from the EU and further afield attended the gathering at the RDS. Brad Smith says there should be safeguards to protect users.
12: And we're going to need some new AI safety laws and rules. Things like a safety break that we've talked about. Things like incident reporting, which we have for privacy breaches. If we notify consumers if their privacy has been put at risk, if there's been a hack that has led to the loss of their data, why wouldn't we do the same thing when an AI agent hacks into someone else's network?
7: A status yellow rain warning's been issued for five counties in the west and northwest tonight. Met Éireann's forecasting spells of heavy rain in Donegal, Galway, Leitrim, Mayo and Sligo. Motorists have been warned of difficult driving conditions and poor visibility, while localised flooding's also possible. And that's your latest news update at 4 minutes past ten.
13: And in sport, Manchester City were trailing defending champions Paris Saint-Germain 4-2 in the Champions League tonight, approaching full-time. This is their first home game since being found guilty of 115 breaches of Premier League financial rules, while Liverpool defeated Austrian side LASK 6-3 in a 9-goal thriller, with a hat-trick from summer signing Bradley Barcola. His manager Iriola thinks these goals were bound to happen soon.
14: Even yesterday training, I could feel, no? He was very lively, very... Sometimes you feel these things, no? And you never know how he's going to play next day, but it wasn't like a big surprise because we were feeling, no? He was in a good place before the game.
13: Elsewhere, Aston Villa defeated Fenerbahce by 6-0, and Bodo Glimt beat Dortmund 1-0. Vinicius Jr. has received a 4-match suspension for pulling Nathan Saliba's hair during Real Madrid's win over Villarreal last weekend. The Brazilian forward will now miss the first Clásico of the season against Barcelona. He was shown a straight red card, but he had his 2-game ban upgraded to 4 for protesting to the referee. The FAI have confirmed that the Republic of Ireland will play their World Cup playoff final home leg at the Aviva Stadium in Dublin. The girls in green will face Poland in December after winning 12-0 on aggregate against Kazakhstan, winning 4-0 on the night yesterday at Porky Cueve. Ireland last played Poland in April, winning 3-2 in Gdansk before getting a 1-0 win at the Aviva. The attendance for Ireland's home win in April was 18,267, but head coach Carla Ward is looking forward to a tough game against a world-class side, and she wants a sold-out Aviva. And finally, in Formula One, Red Bull team principal and chief executive Laurent Mekies has signed a new contract until 2031. The French engineer replaced Christian Horner, who was sacked last year. News of the contract renewal comes after Red Bull's first two wins of the F1 season through Max Verstappen at Sepang and Singapore. That's your news and sport. I'm Eve Conway. It's 6 minutes past ten.
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called Following. It's the fourth single from the band's upcoming second album, which is due for a release later on this year. And that was a song, as I say, called Following. Right, next up, a little bit closer to home. This is Moncrief. He left Waterford at the age of 19 with a bag and a music career to chase. Blue Water Baby is what he found when he looked back. A love letter to his hometown in the southeast of Ireland. It's a song about the magic hidden inside the ordinary. The pint with an old friend, the ice cold tea, the back door of a pub where nothing has changed, and somehow that's everything. It's a song for the people of Waterford and for anybody who has ever left a place and spent working out what they left behind. So let's take a listen. This is Moncrief with Blue Water Baby.

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Just be sure to lift up your chin and know that dark times pass, dark skies never last. We all need help at times, and it can be hard to ask, but I've never met a problem that we couldn't have.

0: So remember this on your shadow days. You deserve to be here. Let your heart guide you on the road, stretching out before you like a divine ray of light. And know that you'll be alright.
1: 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KCLA.

You heard first of all Moncrief from Waterford and a song called Blue Water Baby. That's his new song. And following that then, a piece of music called Hope, which is a collaboration between Flex Carter and he brought together acclaimed Irish writer, poet and performer Dara Fleming and singer-songwriter Patrick Dowling to release that song called Hope just in time for World Mental Health Day, which was October the 10th. Good piece of music, that one. Another collaboration then following that from an act called Bawd, B-A-Father-D. It's an Irish word for boat, and they tell me that it's a blend of their initials as well, Bridget O'Neill and producer Declan Legg. The original musical songs that they create are atmospheric and mystical, drawing from and interpreting the forces, elements and landscapes of nature and reflecting the moods, turmoil and journeys of the human heart and soul. And the song is called Every Turn is a Cutting Worth Taking. So well done, Bawd, Declan and Bridget together. Now, this next piece of music is called On the Path, Tiernan Vili. I guess it's a summary. If you remember, I spoke a number of occasions on the program about a play that I was involved with about Philip Lynott called Moonlight, The Enigma. And this particular piece of music is a sort of a summary of what the whole thing is about. I hope I'm interpreting that correctly. And anyway, let's take a listen. I quite like this. Written by John Merrigan and his wife Danielle, and it's her that you hear singing on this. It's called On the Path.

It's called On the Path. That's Danielle and John Mergan together. And keep an ear out for, and indeed an eye out for, Moonlight in 2027. It's on a break at the moment after a very successful run, but there are plans to get it back on stage again. And I don't really need very much to get me to play a bit of Philip on the programme. And here he is as a solo artist. And this is new, well, it's not new. There's a new album or a new box set due for release in November. And it's called, all of his solo stuff together, finally put together. And from it, here's a piece called Can't Get Away.

The Story of My Life is the new box set coming out from Philip Lynott, all his solo work gathered together in one area, and Can't Get Away is the piece of music that you heard from that. Never got an official release until now. Following that then, it was Loeb Pine and a song called Along My Ride, a reflective indie pop track about the choices we make, the roads we take, and the people we sometimes leave behind whilst pursuing our own path. They started together 6 years ago, and their first trilogy of songs, Petals, was released. And in 2023, they followed it with a second trilogy called Planets Are Aligned. That's new for them, called Along My Ride. Then we had Action Rec, Sean and Ronan Graham, and an album that due for release is mainly Ronan's project, and he also does the promo videos for it as well. That particular piece of music is called Prey. It's a science fiction concept album, and that's the fifth and last single to be taken from it. Well done, that sounds great. This is Pamela Tully now. She's from Dublin, and her new song, Don't Think You Own Me, a fierce, hook-filled pop rock anthem about being underestimated and finding your voice and refusing to shrink yourself for anyone. Inspired by her own experiences of being spoken over and overlooked, the track turns frustration into full-blown female empowerment with powerhouse vocals and an unapologetic message. This is Pamela Tully with Don't Think You Own

Pamela Tully, first of all, and a song called Don't Think You Own Me. And after that, we went to Dublin for Sean Collins from Donabate, to be quite precise. And he's no stranger to the Ruby Sessions, Doyle's Corner and the Cobblestone in Dublin. And that's a new song from him called Full Moon, which has garnered over 80,000 streams across just three singles. And that helped get him up to that 80,000 streams. And it's a soft, comforting folk song, as warm as a cup of tea, is how it's described here, and I won't argue with that at all. Sean Collins and Full Moon. And thirdly then, we're back to Waterford for Superstar Nomads. Really like that song called Was I Really? They're a six-piece Waterford-based band that are forged out of contradictions, whose mission is to, quote, sprinkle a little bit of nomad on the mundane and see what takes root. Not content to stay in one lane for too long, their sound veers from catchy pop to rock blues to ballads and funk and experimental to all out bonkers, which is always a good thing. Never sit on your laurels, as they say. Was I Really from Superstar Nomads? Now, here's a track from the Kates new album. It's called Between Takes. That's the name of the album. The song I'm going to play is called Between Truths. And they have an Irish tour lined up as well. And decided now is the right time to move forward in different directions. But before they do that, they leave us with this one final album called Between Takes, set for release, I think it's the 16th. This may be their final testament, but it's a hell of a way to close the chapter. Always sad to see a band break. I don't know why they are. I don't know the reasons. But they are breaking, and that's their own business, as the man would say. But from an album called Between Takes, this is the Kates with Between Truths.

Between Truths, taken from an album called Between Takes. That's the Cates, and that is their final album, or their, actually it's their debut and only album, which is a shame, really, set for release around about now. It might be their last Testament, but a great way to close out their career. Well done, the Cates, and we wish you very well going forward. Okay, to take us out of this hour, this is a Dublin singer-songwriter by the name of Fergal Edward and a new single called Another Place. It's the first track taken from his forthcoming EP. It was inspired by a visit to Anthony Gormley's Another Place, a striking installation of 100 cast-iron figures positioned along Crosby Beach near Liverpool. So we'll see you in the next hour. So, and as I said, to take us out of this hour, Fergal Edward with Another Place.

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2: At 11, good evening, I'm Tina Gates. The Taoiseach says the government will provide whatever resources are needed to support the murder investigation into yesterday's deadly arson attack in Waterford. Micheál Martin says the killing of four members of the English family is deeply shocking and has called for urgent action to tackle arson attacks on innocent people. He says the government is determined to stamp out such violence.
3: The situation is extremely shocking in terms of the level of violence. We, as a government, will ensure that the full resources are behind on Garda Síochána. All the resources in terms of counselling and supports are in the area to help children, classmates and so forth.
2: A prayer vigil for the victims of the deadly Waterford attack has heard calls for those responsible to come forward. Pink and blue balloons were released into the sky this afternoon as family and friends gathered outside their house, which remains a crime scene. Later, parish priest Jerry Chestnut told several hundred people at the Sacred Heart Church at the Folly that the couple had gone to bed expecting to bring their children to school the following day.
4: An innocent family preparing for a new day should have done what they did every day, parents preparing their children for school. An innocent family taken from our midst in a most horrific and violent way.
2: Gardaí are assessing the credibility of a threatening email sent to a number of schools today. They're examining the contents of the message and engaging with the educational establishments involved. Any school receiving the email has been urged to contact Gardaí immediately. A 24-hour strike by 300,000 public sector workers comes to an end at midnight. Unions are warning of a second strike day next Wednesday if the row over the public sector pay agreement isn't resolved. But they say there is a pathway to talks. After comments by the Public Expenditure Minister Jack Chambers, Minister of State John Cummins is appealing to unions to enter discussions.
5: The Minister has spoken today and said that priority will be given to pay in terms of discussions. But of course, there are a whole range of issues that not only the government wish to discuss, but also the unions wish to discuss. And we're open for that dialogue. It has to be, calm heads and for people to get around the table.
2: Ukraine's President Volodymyr Zelensky says he feels betrayed by Donald Trump and fears his country's losing the United States as a key ally. His comments came during a trip to the UK following Washington's decision to ease sanctions on Russian diesel exports. The president of Microsoft says new laws and regulation are needed for artificial intelligence. Brad Smith told an international conference on AI in Dublin today there should be safeguards to protect users.
6: Things like incident reporting, which we have for privacy breaches, if we notify consumers if their privacy has been put at risk, if there's been a hack that has led to the loss of their data, why wouldn't we do the same thing when an AI agent hacks into someone else's network?
2: A new dinosaur has been discovered from a fossil found on the Isle of Wight. The long-clawed predator is a new species of Megaraptorans, closely related to T-Rex, that lived here around 120 million years ago. Dr. Cassius Morrison led the team who documented the finding.
7: It would have been about 5 metres long, just shorter than the average human. And it's really quite unique, being a very quick, fast and agile predator.
2: And status yellow rain warnings have been announced for 7 counties in the west and northwest tonight. Met Éireann's forecasting heavy rain in Donegal, Galway, Leitrim, Mayo and Sligo from now until 6 a.m. A separate warning for Clare and Kerry kicks in at midnight and remains in place until noon tomorrow. Motorists are being advised to watch out for localised flooding, poor visibility and difficult driving conditions. And that's your latest news update at 11:04.
8: And in sport, Manchester City lost to defending champions Paris Saint-Germain 4-2 in the Champions League tonight. This was their first home game since being found guilty of 115 breaches of Premier League financial rules. while Liverpool defeated Austrian side LASK 6-3 in a 9-goal thriller, with a hat-trick from summer signing Bradley Barcola. His manager Iriola thought that these goals were bound to happen soon.
9: Even yesterday training, I could feel, no, he was very lively, very, sometimes you feel these things, no, and you never know how he's going to play next day, but it wasn't like a big surprise because we were feeling, no, he was in a good place before the game.
8: Elsewhere, Aston Villa defeated Fenerbahce by 6-0. Real Madrid came back from 3-1 down to beat Roma 4-3, and Troy Pirates Real Betis won 3-2 against Porto. Vinicius Jr. has received a 4-match suspension for pulling Nathan Saliba's hair during Real Madrid's win over Villarreal last weekend. The Brazilian forward will now miss the first Clásico of the season against Barcelona. He was shown a straight red card but had his 2-game ban upgraded to 4 for protesting to the referee. The FAI have confirmed that the Republic of Ireland will play their World Cup playoff final home leg at the Aviva Stadium in Dublin. The girls in green will face Poland in December after winning 12-0 on aggregate against Kazakhstan, winning 4-0 on the night yesterday at Porky Cueve. Ireland last played Poland in April, winning 3-2 in Gdansk before getting a 1-0 win at the Aviva. The attendance for Ireland's home win in April was 18,267, but head coach Carla Ward is looking forward to a tough game against a world-class side and wants a sold-out Aviva. And finally, in Formula One, Red Bull team principal and chief executive Laurent Mekies has signed a new contract until 2031. The French engineer replaced Christian Horner, who was sacked last year. News of the contract renewal comes after Red Bull's first two wins of the F1 season through Max Verstappen at Sepang in Singapore. That's your news and sport. I'm Eve Conway. It's 6 minutes past the hour.
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Roddy Clear's Irish Music Show every Wednesday night between 10 o'clock and 12 midnight here on KCLR. We're into the second hour of the programme now. Welcome along if you've just joined in. Nice to have your company. And we started two great songs. First of all, you heard James J. Clarke, Irish songwriter, and a new song called Half of the Time. It features Aoife DeMille on that record. That's the female voice you hear on there. And that just was recently released via We Go to 11 Records. And they just thought, well, it would fit in on the programme, and it does indeed. So there you go. That's James J. Clarke and Half of the Time featuring there Aoife DeMille. And then we had Jamie Hughes under the name of A Man Called Jamie and a new single, a debut single indeed, called Shadow and Sun. The Dublin-based singer-songwriter returns with a deeply personal new single, a melancholic and reflective indie folk track that navigates the turbulent waters of existential anxiety and the clarifying purpose of parenthood. Oh yes, we've all been there for sure. Well done. That's Shadow and Sun from A Man Called Jamie Hughes. Here's somebody you know quite well, I'm sure. Shobzy, a brand new release called The World Will Not Remember. It's an EP, and from that, this is the impact single on release now. This is called Perfect.

0: Shobsy, first of all, and a new song called Perfect from his EP, The World Will Not Remember. And following that, Mechanical Wonders with a piece called Mr. Keeper, a deeply personal conversation between a dying father and his son. Written by the frontman Richie McGrath, the track draws on the loss of his own father, who passed away when Richie was only 19. At its heart, the song is about what really matters when life is put into perspective. Love, legacy, and making the most of the time that we have. Well done, Richie McGrath, Mechanical Wonders, and a song called Mr. Keeper. Right, this is the legendary British singer-songwriter Ralph McTell, and he releases a new version of his much-loved song, Mr. Connachton, which features Irish singer-songwriter Declan O'Rourke ahead of his final national tour of Ireland somewhere down the road. The single marks the first release for Ralph from his forthcoming album From Clare to Here, due next year, which will see some of his best of songs reimagined by a selection of his favourite Irish artists. It's written by Ralph back in 1992. The song was inspired by Kevin Connachton, a Roscommon man who lived upstairs from Ralph's family in Croydon while he was growing up. He said, "My dad left the family early, so when Mr. Connachton became our upstairs neighbour, he assumed a very special place in my young life." What a nice way to remember him. This is Mr. Connachton, then, from Ralph McTell, with a bit of help from Declan O'Rourke.
1: Mr. Connachton, though my memory's long, how the years have flown, how the years have gone. Was your wife's name Marjorie or Mary? And were you from Cork or Tipperary? Mr. Connachton, when we lived underneath, oh, you said it was a lucky man had a gap between his teeth. And for a while I had a gap too.

that it might. I was almost asleep when it spluttered into life, and I clenched my fist and smiled a secret smile of delight. Was your first name Kevin or Mike?

Ralph McTell, first of all, with Declan O'Rourke and Mr. Connaughton. And following that, then Kildare songwriter Col Patterson with a new song from him called I've Got Beats, following on from the success of his summer anthem, The Longest Day, which achieved widespread airplay across the country. He is back now with that new song, and that's now on release. Here's a band called the, I think it's the Pine Two, P-I-N-E-T-U, the Pine Two Cats, a five-piece electro indie rock outfit originally forged in the rugged landscapes of County Wicklow, blending the driving energy of classic indie rock with pulsating electronic textures. The band have carved out a distinctive sonic identity within the Irish independent music scene. And this is the current single, Heard You Bought a House. The song is about a conversation between two old friends against the backdrop of the housing cost of living crisis. One has done well for himself and bought a house while the other is struggling to make ends meet. Let's take a listen to this. The Pine Two Cats and Heard You Bought a House.

behind two cats, first of all, from County Wicklow, and a song called Heard You Bought a House. I like that sound. And following that then, well, what can you say about them? Florence Road continuing their remarkable rise with a new song called Wish Upon You, which is out now. They are Lily Aaron, Emma Brandon, Ailva Barry and Hannah Kelly. They are doing such extraordinary things at the moment, and wishing them well as they continue to rise. And they're on a massive tour at the moment all over the UK and Europe as well. And that song for them called Wish Upon You. Right, this is Lyra, and a song that was written originally by Shane McGowan and Terry Woods for the 1988 album If I Should Fall From Grace, If I Should Fall From Grace From God, the Pogues album. This is her version of Streets of Sorrow / Birmingham 6. And she's known for her soaring vocals, bold production and emotional delivery. The Cork-born artist brings a fresh contemporary intensity to Shane McGowan's uncompromising lyricism. So let's take a listen. This is Lyra.

0: dream.
1: Roddy Clear's Irish Music Show every Wednesday night. First of all, you heard Lyra and her version of Streets of Sorrow, Birmingham 6, the Shane McGowan song, and that features on a new album called 20th Century Paddy, the songs of Shane McGowan, which gets its launch on the 13th of November. We look forward to that. Well done, Lyra. Nice version of that. And following on from that, then you heard Wasps versus Humans from their second album, The Day Homo Sapiens Destroyed the Earth, and a track called Are You Having a Good Dream? We've played that a couple of times on the programme before. Now we're heading off up to Belfast to hear what Joe Kelly sounds like. He says he's a blind songwriter from Belfast, known for his over-the-neck guitar technique and for blending folk roots with contemporary production. Beyond the music, he says, I'm an advocate for better visibility and representation of disabled artists in the industry. Good on you, Joe. Well done indeed to you. The EP from him is called Time Will Tell, and this is the title track.

Lovely song from Joe Kenny from his EP Time Will Tell, and that was the title track. That was the first of those songs you heard there. Secondly, the voice I'm sure you know very, very well indeed, and indeed the song as well. That is Jack Lukeman with his version of Vincent Starry Starry Night, a personal favourite of Jack's, and who also notably performed it as part of his ambassador role for Darkness Into Light in his hometown of Athy. So there you go, that's Jack Lukeman with Vincent Starry Starry Night. This is the second single from the Owl Sounds. This is the solo project of multi-instrumentalist and songwriter Paul Wire. The name of the piece of music is called K-Town, and it's about living in Los Angeles for a number of years. He now lives in Wexford here in Ireland and is the guitar and bass player for punk producer Meryl Streak. There you go. K-Town. This is the Owl Sounds.

K-Town from the Owl Sounds, otherwise known as Phil Wyer. That's W-Y-E-R. Well, that's about your lot on the programme now for me for this week. Thank you very much indeed, as always, for your company. Going to leave you with a band called Delivery Service, a new song called Blood Circle, debut EP, five songs out now. The band were formed in 2024 when the singer and bassist Becca Daly watched a documentary on the riot girl band Bikini Kill and posted an Instagram story expressing interest in forming a girl band. And that's exactly what happened. Until the next time, for me, Roddy, mind how you go. This then is Blood Sucker from Delivery Service. Bye.

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1: At midnight, good evening, I'm Tina Gates. The Taoiseach says the government will provide whatever resources are needed to support the murder investigation into yesterday's deadly arson attack in Waterford. Micheál Martin says the killing of four members of the English family is deeply shocking and has called for urgent action to tackle arson attacks on innocent people. He says the government is determined to stamp out such violence.
2: The situation is extremely shocking in terms of the level of violence. We, as a government, will ensure that the full resources are behind on Garda Síochána. All the resources in terms of counselling and supports are in the area to help children, classmates and so forth.
1: A prayer vigil for the victims in Waterford this evening has heard calls for those responsible to come forward. Pink and blue balloons were released into the sky this afternoon as family and friends gathered outside their house, which remains a crime scene. Later, parish priest Jerry Chestnut told several hundred people at the Sacred Heart Church at the Folly the couple had gone to bed expecting to bring their children to school the following day.
3: An innocent family preparing for a new day should have done what they did every day. Parents preparing their children for school. An innocent family taken from our midst in a most horrific and violent way.
1: Gardaí are assessing the credibility of a threatening email sent to a number of schools today. They're examining the contents of the message and engaging with the educational establishments involved. Any school receiving the email has been urged to contact Gardaí immediately. A 24-hour strike by 300,000 public sector workers has come to an end. Unions are warning, however, of a second strike day next Wednesday if the row over the public sector pay agreement isn't resolved. They do say there is a pathway to talks after comments by the Public Expenditure Minister Jack Chambers. Minister of State John Cummins is appealing to unions to enter discussions.
4: The Minister has spoken today and said that priority will be given to pay in terms of discussions, but of course there are a whole range of issues that not only the government wish to discuss, but also the unions wish to discuss, and we're open for that dialogue. It has to be, calm heads and for people to get around the table.
1: Ukraine's President Volodymyr Zelensky says he feels betrayed by Donald Trump and fears his country is losing the United States as a key ally. His comments come during a trip to the UK following Washington's decision to ease sanctions on Russian diesel exports. The president of Microsoft says new laws and regulation are needed for artificial intelligence. Brad Smith told an international conference on AI in Dublin there should be safeguards to protect users.
5: Things like incident reporting, which we have for privacy breaches, if we notify consumers if their privacy has been put at risk, if there's been a hack that has led to the loss of their data, why wouldn't we do the same thing when an AI agent hacks into someone else's network?
1: Status yellow rain warnings are in place for seven counties in the west and northwest tonight. Met Éireann's forecasting heavy rain in Donegal, Galway, Leitrim, Mayo and Sligo from now until 6 a.m. A separate warning for Clare and Kerry remains in place until noon tomorrow. Motorists are being advised to watch out for localised flooding, poor visibility and difficult driving conditions. And a new dinosaur has been discovered from a fossil found on the Isle of Wight. The long-clawed predator is a new species of Megaraptorans, closely related to T-Rex, that lived here around 120 million years ago. Dr. Cassius Morrison led the team who documented the finding.
6: It would have been about 5 metres long, just shorter than the average human. And it's really quite unique being, a very quick, fast and agile predator.
1: And that's your latest news update at 4 minutes past midnight.
7: And in sport, Manchester City lost to defending champions Paris Saint-Germain 4-2 in the Champions League tonight. This was their first home game since being found guilty of 115 breaches of Premier League financial rules, while Liverpool defeated Austrian side LASK 6-3 in a 9-goal thriller, with a hat-trick from summer signing Bradley Barcola. His manager Iriola thought that these goals were bound to happen soon.
8: Even yesterday training, I could feel, no? He was very lively, very... Sometimes you feel these things, no? And you never know how he's going to play next day, but it wasn't like a big surprise because we were feeling, no? He was in a good place before the game.
7: Elsewhere, Aston Villa defeated Fenerbahce by 6-0. Real Madrid came back from 3-1 down to beat Roma 4-3, and Troy Pirates Real Betis won 3-2 against Porto. Vinicius Jr. has received a 4-match suspension for pulling Nathan Saliba's hair during Real Madrid's win over Villarreal last weekend. The Brazilian forward will now miss the first Clásico of the season against Barcelona. He was shown a straight red card but had his 2-game ban upgraded to 4 for protesting to the referee. The FAI have confirmed that the Republic of Ireland will play their World Cup playoff final home leg at the Aviva Stadium in Dublin. The girls in green will face Poland in December after winning 12-0 on aggregate against Kazakhstan, winning 4-0 on the night yesterday at Porky Cuiv. Ireland last played Poland in April, winning 3-2 in Gdansk before getting a 1-0 win at the Aviva. The attendance for Ireland's home win in April was 18,267. But head coach Carla Ward is looking forward to a tough game against the world-class side and wants a sold-out Aviva. And finally, in Formula One, Red Bull team principal and chief executive Laurent Mekies has signed a new contract until 2031. The French engineer replaced Christian Horner, who was sacked last year. News of the contract renewal comes after Red Bull's first two wins of the F1 season through Max Verstappen at Sepang in Singapore. That's your news and sport. I'm Eve Conway. It's 6 minutes past

Saw you on Fifth Street, I suddenly miss you again. Remember the night in the taxi, you said you were moving away. Holding your hand in the backseat, I wish I could call you and say there were things that I could have done better. Things I wish I had said, but I never.